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0: right. That was a great set, Rainbow. Welcome back to Back Porch, we should say.
1: Welcome, welcome back, Rainbow.
2: Well, thank you. I'm here.
0: You are definitely here.
2: Mostly.
0: All the good parts.
2: Yes. That was Red Steagall. A three set there, Red River Rose. And when the roses bloom next spring and her eyes are blue bonnet blue, I kind of like that set.
0: Yeah, I do too. It's very springtime, lots of sweet, sweet love in there. We started the set off. A lot of people love baseball.
2: Yeah.
0: Who did that song?
2: Yeah, well, it's Fishing Opener, I thought.
0: Yeah, you might as well.
2: I thought I should play a baseball game. Kip Peltonimi is the gentleman that did that song.
0: And it looks like, is he from Minnesota?
2: He is.
0: Yeah, that Minnesota Tango, that album, looks like a good one.
2: Yeah.
0: And do we have anybody to mention?
2: Cars.
0: Lots of cars. It's a great time for cars.
2: Your car, you're unused. You want anything, you got extra specials. get a head start. Does it sound like I'm reading this off of paper?
0: No, you're like, it's all from memory.
2: Right.
0: There's no script.
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0: Yeah, this is your definite favorite.
2: Yeah, so it's quick.
0: Mom, I'm talking to you if you're listening.
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0: I love that it's such an easy number to remember. I appreciate that. 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
2: How'd they get away with that?
0: I don't know. Probably because they've been around for 50 years. 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
2: I suppose.
0: Yeah, I suppose. 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Right? 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Rainbow Trout.
2: I'm a person.
0: Yeah, he's like the best person. And Jen Buey. 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This week's volunteer is Deborah Rochelt. She's fantastic. We have a mutual love of the Mavericks, and that no one can take that apart. No one. No one can break that. Should we get back to some music? You picked some really great songs.
2: Okay, I'm ready.
0: We got some Gypsy Davy.
2: Gypsy, oh, that's Don Edwards.
0: Mm-hmm. Yeah, that's going to be a good one. All right, folks.

0: here.
1: There's Don Edwards. I think it was.
0: Let's see. Who did we? It was. Yes, it was Don Edwards. Ding, ding, ding, as Linda Johnson would say from way back when. And what did Don? We got like a double Don. What did he give us?
1: Yeah. Gypsy David and Rose of Old Pawnee.
0: You're tuned to Back Porch here on Northern Community Radio with
1: Rainbow Trout.
0: Rainbow Trout in the house.
1: That's me.
0: That's him. That's him. That manly voice. And Jen Buey with the unwavering monotone. It's so good to have you back on Back Porch.
1: Well, I'm here. So I'm glad to be here.
0: Yeah, I remember hearing you before I even lived in Minnesota when I was visiting my now husband. It was pretty cool. And then one of my first times I volunteered, you sent in a mixed CD for me, and that was so kind. And then I tracked you down like 15 years later.
1: Yeah, I'm glad you did.
0: Yeah, I can. When I set my mind to something, I tell you what.
1: Uh-oh, I'm in trouble now.
0: Do we have any thanks to give? Shout-outs?
1: Got something here to say. We received support from the Winnipeg Folk Festival.
0: Such a great festival.
1: Held this year, July 9th. To July 12th. That's coming up pretty quick.
0: That is.
1: The festival presents music from around the world featuring Father John Misty.
0: Love him.
1: Sylvan Essel.
0: Good stuff.
1: Jesse Wells,
0: y'all.
1: And over 65 more, and I'm not going to tell which ones are which.
0: Yeah, we don't have time to I mean, there's music everywhere. Anywhere you turn in the woods over there, there's music. It's a great festival, and as I understand it, the founders of Cation.
1: I'm not really sure they were.
0: I could be wrong, but, you know, sometimes I'm wrong.
1: No.
0: Every once in a while.
1: No.
0: Never, ever. I want to let people know about the weather.

0: we're going to be having rainbow. So beautiful weekend. We got some sunshine, but Monday, clouds are going to kind of creep in. Still going to be sunny. Highs 60, lows around 40. Tuesday, going to get some rain, hopefully. Get a lot of it. We need it. In the evening, highs around 50, lows around 40. And on Wednesday, the sun's coming back. Highs around 60, lows around 40. It's Thursday, more rain. So hopefully we'll get some rain. I know we're on a lot of like fire warnings with that wind. We need the rain. As much as I love the sunshine, we got to have the rain. I want to also mention what we have on tap for the rest of the day. You do want to stay tuned into KAXC. At noon, we're going to hand things off to Paul Kivi with the history of jazz. You don't want to miss Green Cheese tonight with Brandon Chase at 7. Before that, at 4, On the River with Mike Spry. Going to have a lot of great music.
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0: also
1: on KAXC KBXE.
0: The Bemidji Woodcarvers Club has an open house at the Bemidji Senior Center Saturday, May 16th from noon to 4. See their work while enjoying refreshments. I bet there's going to be some cool stuff there. Now, Rainbow, shall we get back to the music? Because that's what everyone's here for. And this next set, I got to say, I can't pick favorites, but definitely love this gal.
2: Loretta Lynn.
0: Huh? Oh, Loretti.
2: Ain't no time to go.
0: No time.
3: Spring is just around the bend. Ain't no time to go, darling.

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Ain't no time to go, darling.

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Lord, it's for our sake. Now wouldn't that be great? Wouldn't it be good? And I know you could if you just would. Wouldn't that be good? Lord, I know you could.

0: I'm dying for someone to live for, you know, and I got a good person to sit with right now.
1: Are you dying for me?
0: I'm living for you. Living for Rainbow.
1: That's even better.
0: Yeah, we had like a trifecta there. Loretta Lynn. I'm dying for someone to live for. Wouldn't it be great? And Ain't No Time to Go. Excellent choices, Rainbow. Excellent. Excellent.
1: Flattery will get you everywhere with me.
0: You're easy.
1: Oof, dummy. Bemidji's Contra Dance has their last event of the season Saturday, May 16, at Lamer's Town Hall in Solway. A potluck dinner begins at 5:30, followed by dancing and a silent auction to support the organization. This month features guest musicians from Denmark and Seattle. All ages and skill levels are welcome to participate. No partners needed. They'll furnish the partners.
0: Yeah, they have them just on the sideline waiting for partners. Ooh. I'm just wondering about the travel from Denmark and Seattle with like airfare that expensive. How do you think they got here? You know, do you think they like paddled over?
1: Maybe they were born here.
0: Yeah. They're like first generation maybe. I don't know, but it sounds like a good time.
1: Yeah.
0: Have you ever been to a contra dance?
1: I can't dance.
0: I bet you could. I've seen you move.
1: I can't walk.
0: Gotta do your stretches.
1: Stretches.
0: It's been so great to have you in the studio, Rainbow. I love it.
1: All right. Should I tell you that this is KAXE?
0: You should. They would like that.
1: Broadcasting to the small towns and townships of northern Minnesota, like Fawston. I never heard of that town.
0: Austin?
1: Yeah.
0: For real?
1: Nashwalk.
0: Heard of Nashwalk.
1: Meadowlands.
0: Yeah, you better have heard of that place.
1: And Emily, I know her.
0: Oh, you know her? She's a good gal.
1: Yeah, good town. We are people-powered radio. Join us at KAXE.org.
0: And if you've been a longtime listener of KAXE and then their 50-year history, you'll remember the voice, Rainbow Trout. And then I'm joining Rainbow this week, Jen Buey. Thank you so much for tuning in. We've got an hour and 20 minutes left here on the back porch before we hand things off to Paul Kivi with some history of jazz. What do we got next? Who's our feller?
1: I don't know. Who we got?
0: Charlie. Good time, Charlie.
1: Charlie Walker. He'll catch you when you fall.
0: Yeah, if you don't walk too well and you fall, he's got you.
1: But then he says he'll pick me up on the way down.
0: All right.

0: broken hearts. Very haunting. Very, very, very haunting.
1: Yeah, Charlie Walker's got a broken heart.
0: I wonder what happens.
1: Girls are like
0: that. Yeah, always that girl trouble. Always heartbreakers.
1: Heartbreakers.
0: More trouble than what they're worth, huh?
1: No, I wouldn't say that.
0: Okay.
1: I'd get clubbed.
0: You are within reach. No.
1: Yes.
0: I would just gently knock you.
1: Yes.
0: There would be no injury.
1: Ouch.
0: Ouch.
1: What'd you kick me for? 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
0: Yeah, keep it fresh.
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0: And you want to tell the folks what we just heard? You want to talk? You want to back announce Rainbow?
1: They're done talking. Where'd they go? Charlie Walker. Yeah. Catch you when you fall and pick me up on the way down. Oh, smash.
0: Yeah.
1: Broken hearts will haunt your soul, fix you.
0: And sometimes they'll keep you up at night. You know, getting those eyes a little watery. Those broken hearts. Oh, man. Oh, you need some tissues. I'm sorry. You are tuned to Back Porch here on KAXE, broadcasting to the small towns and townships of northern Minnesota like Marble, Swatara, Nisswa, and Cass Lake. We are people. People like
1: me. Me.
0: Me, me, me, me, me. And that me is Rainbow, and this me is Jen. Join us at KAXE.org. I just want to put it out there. The North Country Trail Association is building a new section between Reamer and Grand Rapids and is seeking volunteers Monday, May 11th through Wednesday, May 13th, beginning at 9 a.m. each day. Meet at Forest Road 2319, just off of Highway 6. Training, safety gear, and tools will be provided. 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You don't want to do that work with a bad attitude.
1: No.
0: Yeah, you got to have that like positive spirit. And the weather should be pretty good. Let's do a little reminder, our forecast. We've got some rain in the future, but on Monday, if you're going to help out with the North Country Trail on Monday, going to be partly cloudy, highs around 60, lows 40. Tuesday, going to get some evening showers, high around 50, low around 40. And on Wednesday, if you're helping out at the trail, partly sunny with highs 60s and lows around 40. Rain returning on Thursday. Give us rain on me. Give me that rain. Rain, rain, rain.
1: Rain, go. No, don't go.
0: No, rain, stay. Stay, we need it. Yeah, we do not want fire hazards. And yeah, let's see. I like this gal. You had a really fine woman before, but this one right here.
1: Jean Shepherd.
0: Whew, she's a fox. Let's get her. Yeah, isn't she? Uh-oh. Well, she's a Melody Ranch girl. There's foxes.
1: But she's on to us, guys.
0: She is.
1: Yeah.
0: She is.
1: Did you tell her about me?
0: Keep those.
1: Of course not. Well, you think I'm an idiot?
0: You think I'm trying to die? No. All right, Jeannie Shepherd.

0: Rose Maddox. It was.
1: It was. And she's got that treasure chest of memories.
0: Mm-hmm.
1: Would yours be, how big would your treasure chest be? That's hard to say. Treasure chest. Mm-hmm. How big would it be? Like as big as this studio?
0: It's full to the top.
1: Brimming, overfloweth.
0: Yes.
1: And memories are for making, not for keeping. Did you know that?
0: Well, I didn't know that.
1: Yeah, a good friend told me that, and I find a lot of wisdom in that as I seem to not remember much.
0: That's me. I can't remember. I could remember to do the top of the hour, though.
1: Yeah, we probably should. Yeah.
0: Well, people need to know.
1: They do need to know. They should know.
0: Yes, this is 91.7 KAXE Grand Rapids, 90.5 KBXE Bagley Bemidji, 89.9 Brainerd, and on your smart speaker. 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
1: I sure hope they do. 50 years ago, what were you doing 50 years ago thereabouts? May of 1976. What were you doing?
0: Let me tell everybody I'm 93 years old.
1: No, 93 years young.
0: Young.
1: I didn't give away your age. I just assumed you were at least 50.
0: You're
1: telling all the secrets. You were just talking about not telling secrets, but that's about other women.
0: That's true.
1: Yeah, I mean, you can be selective in your secret telling. Do you remember what you were doing in 1976?
0: I don't remember what I had for breakfast.
1: Hopefully it was good. I had a biscuit. It was delicious.
0: Full of total cereal.
1: Oh, wow. Yeah, total. It's good for you. That's your secret.
0: Did I just tell another secret?
1: He's giving them away for free, y'all. It's a good thing you're listening. Good thing you're listening. That beautiful bouquet from Rose Maddox.
0: That is a pretty song. I like that.
1: Yeah, she's great. And who else did we hear?
0: Now what are you going to do?
1: We have Gene Shepherd. Yeah, Gene Shepherd giving us another.
0: No.
1: No. And then she also.
0: You're on two, aren't you?
1: Did you tell her about me? I am, but we're not there yet. Oh. We're not there yet. Oh. And I just want to put it out there that I got to see Gene Shepherd at Ryman. The Ryman. In Nashville. In 20. It was 2009, actually.
0: You get around, don't you?
1: Wow. Wow. Oof-ta. Wow. I get around. Yeah, I do. He's not lying. There's always some truth. Hey, we are in our last hour of Back Porch, but do stay tuned to KXE if you're listening on the radio, in the car, or maybe online. Great day of programming. At 12, History of Jazz with Paul Kivi. At 1 o'clock, Native Lights and Season Watch. At 2, Shiro's. 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And at 7 o'clock, Green Cheese with Brandon Chase. And that is assuming you're listening in on Saturday, because Sunday it's a whole other thing. I should have thought about that, huh? Oopsies.
0: But now they're on Back Porch Harmony.
1: Yeah. Oh, yeah. You're not going anywhere. Got another 55 minutes with us, whether you like it or not. Hopefully they like it. I think they do. And I think it's because you're here. So we're going to have, I love the theme of this little set here you got for us. It's a good one.
0: Oh, Cowboy Love and Night. Mm-hmm. And A Maiden's Prayer.
1: Yeah, it's a good one.
0: I skipped right past San Antonio Rose.
1: Yeah, we'll see.
0: She'll get even.
1: We'll find out.

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0: such a good one, Rainbow.
1: Ray Price. You can't beat Ray Price. That's
0: you
1: the
0: really
1: best.
0: Can't.
1: It's as good as it gets.
0: Like, better than as good. Okay, it's I'm the going. Best as it gets.
1: I'm going to go home now.
0: Oh, yeah, your work is done. See you, Rainbow. Have a good drive.
1: No, I'll stay.
0: Yeah, please do.
1: Yeah, because we got Hank Snow coming up in a few minutes.
0: Yeah, he's all right. He's pretty good.
1: They're all good.
0: Yeah, they're all good.
1: You can't beat him.
0: No, can't beat you. What a great set you put together.
1: Oh, thank you.
0: You're welcome.
1: Flattery will get you everywhere.
0: I am trying. Can't blame me for trying, folks.
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0: Bemidji Bear is a whole other thing.
1: I stepped on my tongue. More at bemidjibeer.com. Hey, Bemidji Beer. Nice catch. Yeah.
0: Yeah, nice catch for that fishing opener, huh?
1: All right, yeah.
0: Yeah.
1: Did I start this program with fishing? No.
0: No, we went straight to baseball.
1: Baseball.
0: So, you know, we're making a statement. So we heard A Maiden's Prayer by Ray Price. San Antonio Rose. God, such a good one. Always gets me from Ray.
1: San Antonio Rose?
0: It does. I don't know.
1: Yeah, and A Maiden's Prayer.
0: They're great. But I just remember being a child and my mom listening to the, I don't know if it was Willie and Ray, but I think it was that vinyl album. And just hearing that, just, you know, their harmonies. And then Cowboy Love and Night.
1: Oh.
0: Do you think he took his spurs off?
1: Tanya Tucker. I like that. That was a nice set.
0: It was. It was a great set. I like the theme there. Yeah. Very nice.
1: I take responsible for that.
0: You should. Own it. I'm not. This is all your work. Wanted to let folks know, kind of in the southern area of our listening region, the Crow Wing County Community Services is in need of people to provide short-term respite care to children from a few hours up to 72 hours. You do not need to be licensed for foster care, but willing to open your home, and I say heart, to meet children where they're at. For more information, email Sheila.Rudolph, Sheila.Rudolph, like the red-nosed reindeer, at crowwing.gov. Hey, Rainbow, what are people listening to?
1: They are listening to KAXE, broadcasting to the small towns of northern Minnesota, like Virginia, McGregor, Deer River, Solway. 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
0: I'm so glad people have been joining us.
1: Yeah.
0: I like to think people have joined us today. There's at least like two people listening.
1: I hope so.
0: I think like probably I know of a handful and hopefully more because they love KXC. 50 years, y'all.
1: And Back Porch Harmony.
0: Yes. Longest running special program. I mean, hand clap to that.
1: Okay. Two.
0: That's a lot. That's a double clap. So let's get back to the music because that's what they're here for, right?
1: Oh, this is Blue Eyes Crying in the... That's an old standby, Hank Snow.

0: That was some good Hank snow. That's my favorite kind of snow is Hank.
1: Especially in May.
0: Yeah.
1: Hank snow, anytime he's good.
0: Yes, anytime.
1: Yeah. Just a pedal.
0: I'll take him year round.
1: You're going to get him too.
0: Just a faded petal from a beautiful bouquet. Do you think anybody's getting Mother's Day bouquets? I feel like that's going to be a thing this weekend. Happy Mother's Day to any mothers listening.
1: That's right. What's tomorrow?
0: It is. Second Sunday of May.
1: Happy Mother's Day.
0: Well, thank you.
1: Yes.
0: Thank you. Thank you. We also had I Wonder Where You Are Tonight with Hank Snow.
1: And Blue Eyes. Well, that's a standard. Blue Eyes crying in the rain.
0: Yeah.
1: Beautiful.
0: It is. Can't go wrong.
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0: Dang, they're older than KXC.
1: It's older than I am.
0: Yeah. There you are giving your age away again.
1: No.
0: No secrets.
1: Oh, but there's more at GRSB. It's got to be Grand Rapids State Bank.
0: Yeah, good acronym.
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0: Yes, very nice, very nice.
1: Grand Rapids State Bank.
0: Did you know that KXC is looking for music fans?
1: Fans?
0: Fans, like people who enjoy music, not fans to cool people down. KXC is looking for music fans who want to become on-air volunteers. Hey, if we can do it, anybody can do it, right, Rainbow?
1: Go ahead.
0: 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One of the best decisions I ever made.
1: It's a way to give to your community. Be a community member. Yeah.
0: Yeah, it's fantastic. Lots of good just connections, events.
1: Good hobby.
0: It is, yeah, it's a great hobby.
1: Yeah,
0: great. I could think of worse. This is like one of the healthiest hobbies I have. It's better than eating cookie dough even. Yeah,
1: well,
0: that's not a good hobby.
1: Yeah.
0: I do.
1: Yeah, all right.
0: Yeah, all right. Yeah, yeah. So, did we mention what they're listening to? Back Porch? Did we mention that already?
1: Do we?
0: I don't think we did. But, you know, let's do it now.
1: Should we tell
0: them? Let's tell them.
1: This is KAXC broadcasting to the townships of northern Minnesota, like Arbo, Ten Lake, Balsam, and Deerwood Townships. 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
0: Yes, join us.
1: We are a couple of the people, and you guys, people out there, you could be a couple of the people, too.
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0: Plenty of space at the table.
1: It's a fun thing to do.
0: It is.
1: It's a way to give to your community.
0: It is. I love it. Like I said, one of my favorite things. And I don't know that I would have ever met you had I not been a volunteer.
1: Because
0: you wouldn't have even known who I was.
1: No.
0: I would have been like a real nobody. Now I'm just like a kind of nobody. You know?
1: I'm nobody.
0: No, you're a somebody. You're a special somebody. Okay. Somebody who picks really great music. Like Alison Krauss coming up. Should we get at it?
1: Yes.
0: Yeah, I got a half hour left. Let's get back to the music.
1: She's alone again.
0: Aw, not for long, though.

0: beautiful cover.
1: That was a happy song. I don't believe you met my baby. My brother wants to marry.
0: Right? That's a good one.
1: Yeah.
0: What else do we hear? Do we hear anything else in that set?
1: No, that's it.
0: That was it. Alison Krauss gave us, like, you had the trifecta again. Jerry Douglas and Alison with Leuven Brothers.
1: They kind of tell a story, you know.
0: They do.
1: I'm alone again, and don't let me love you in vain. And by golly, he did love her. My brother wants to marry. I like that. That was a good set.
0: Sometimes wires get crossed. You know, relationships are hard, folks. You know?
1: Yeah.
0: But anything that's worth fighting for is hard. Wouldn't you say?
1: Everything is.
0: Everything. Everything is hard. Yeah, that's true.
1: This is KAXE, broadcasting to the small towns of northern Minnesota, like Langley, Deer River, Cotton, and Baxter. 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
0: Yeah, and you are tuned to Back Porch with Rainbow Trout and Jen Buey. And, you know, if you want to catch us again, tune in tomorrow night, 8 o'clock. You won't be disappointed, right? You might catch some things you didn't even notice before.
1: Yeah. Get this same program, you can hear it again.
0: Yes, so many good tracks. But if you want to hear new tracks and these voices again, when are we on again, Rainbow? Oh,
1: you know what? You and I will be back this way in 5 weeks.
0: Yes.
1: Mark your calendar.
0: Yes, make note.
1: June 13th.
0: Yes.
1: It's a long ways off, but that's...
0: It'll be worth the wait. You got some Bob Wills? You're giving me some teasers. It's going to be a good one.
1: Yeah.
0: Going to be a good one.
1: It'll be as good as this one, only better but different.
0: Yeah.
1: It'll be the same but different.
0: Way to sell it, Rainbow. I want to let folks know that the Walker Sons of the American Legion have a burger bundle fundraiser today, well, Saturday, May 9th, and Saturday, May 16th from 11 to 2 at Anderson's Pine Point Resort on Leech Lake. Proceeds benefit the Walker Hackensack Akeley Wolves trap shooting team. And there's a lot of great kids on that team, so I hope they make oodles and oodles of money with those burger fundraisers, right?
1: We hope so, anyway.
0: We hope so. The weather is on their side. Maybe they're listening to this as they're getting prepped, getting the kitchen ready. That's good burger prepping music.
1: Yeah.
0: It's good anything music, let's be honest.
1: Coming up next, Release Me. Ray Price. And Getting Over You. I Don't Believe I Can Get Over.

0: poke me when I'm supposed to.
1: Yeah, poke.
0: Oh,
1: there
0: I've been
1: you
0: poked.
1: Go. I poked
0: this.
1: Gently.
0: Ow. Oof, oof, this. This is KXE. We can't blame it on anybody else.
1: No.
0: This is KAXE broadcasting to northern Minnesota, like the sweetheart towns of Emily, Virginia, Effie, Isabella, and Aurora. We are people-powered radio. Join us. Yes, join us at KAXE.org.
1: I wonder how many sweethearts Ray Price has had. Well, had. You know?
0: You
1: I know he and his wife were married a very long time, but I bet he had a lot of sweethearts with that, like, silky, smooth voice.
0: Yeah. Well, you can love more than one person.
1: Yeah. Yeah, for sure. There's so much love to give.
0: Better than hating them.
1: Yes, the alternative is not very favorable. We heard Getting Over You Again from Ray Price and Release Me from Ray Price.
0: Not necessarily in that order.
1: No, we started the set, Release Me.
0: Yeah, and then he can get over.
1: Yes. Yeah, because you got to be released. You don't want to be getting over someone when you're still like enmeshed.
0: But he did still love her.
1: Yeah, it's hard. It's hard to like break habits. Yeah. Like love. I want to let folks know that Fire in the Village is hosting their Fireside Cinema Wednesday, May 13th in room 203 of Old Central School in Grand Rapids at 6 p.m. This month's film is Wild Robot. Free will donations are accepted for popcorn and beverages. Sounds like a great time. We are on the very, very tight home stretch. 10 more minutes here, back porch, folks. Let's get to it. Got a Mac Attack. God, such a great show you put together, Rainbow. My goodness.
0: On Susan's floor.
1: Yeah, oh my gosh. Let's get over there.
0: Yes.

0: All right. God, that Mack Wiseman. I don't know. It's hard to pick favorites. You really got a lot of favorites on your rainbow.
1: Accidents on purpose.
0: Purposeful accidents. That's always nice.
1: I work at it. I know what.
0: It's a refined skill, y'all. Yeah.
1: It's good music. Country music.
0: Back porch music.
1: That's right. Back porch music. We're going to be back here in 5 weeks. June 13th. You going to be here? We're going to be here 5 weeks from now.
0: Yeah, I'll be here.
1: Oh, and we're, of course, this program repeats tomorrow.
0: Tomorrow night. Sunday night at 8, so you get Back Porch. 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
1: So you can listen to see if we made a mistake or not. We don't make mistakes.
0: No. Purposeful mistakes.
1: Yeah,
0: that's what it is. And you know what? Are we going to fly away until next time?
1: Joey and Rory, you can't quit. I'll fly away.

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1: 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I'm Nick Spitzer. 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

0: 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Yeah.
1: The great jazz man Wendell Berneus and band with Tin Roof Blues. And we are back with Gin Music. 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

0: yeah.
1: Sing, Sing, Sing, a famous song from the late Sicilian New Orleanian Louis Prima, played live here at the New Orleans Jazz Museum, featuring Shannon Powell on drums with Wendell Bernays' New Orleans All-Stars. And we are back with a final set when American Roots returns.
2: Up next in our Picks of 76 series is Man in the Hills from Burning Spear. Following up the groundbreaking and revolutionary Marcus Garvey from 75, the Roots reggae vocalist once again teamed up with producer Jack Ruby and his all-star session band The Black Disciples. But where the prior release had presented Garvey's ideas of Pan-Africanism and Black nationalism in a fervent and revolutionary sound, Man in the Hills is more subdued, quieter, and contemplative, with a spacious mix that allowed plenty of room for Aston Family Man Barrett and Robbie Shakespeare's thick bass lines, guitar licks from Earl Chinnis Smith, and producer Ruby's signature horns. Despite the tonal shift, Burning Spear remained at the forefront of reggae's socially conscious and explicitly Black Roots genre, clear on songs like No More War, Black Soul, and the title track.
1: I'm Nick Spitzer, and this is American Roots Live with trumpeter Wendell Bernays, the music director for New Orleans Preservation Hall, and his band on a classic tune by Horace Silver called Sister Sadie, led by Richard Moten on bass.

0: Big Chief. A song speaking of black masking Mardi Gras Indians from New Orleans with trumpeter Wendell Brunius and band. Don Vappy, banjo and guitar. Richard Moten, bass. Shannon Powell, drums. Kyle Roussel, piano. Caroline Brunius, clarinet. And Freddie Lonzo on trombone, closing out the session at the New Orleans Jazz Museum in the French Quarter. 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Our program is produced in collaboration with Tulane University's School of Liberal Arts. 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I'm Nick Spitzer, and this is American Roots from PRX, Public Radio Exchange.
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5: Howdy. My name's Lester C. Moran, otherwise known as the Roadhog. I've been prevailed upon to issue forth these little commentaries from time to time on the arts, life, and the prevailing ennui in general.
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0: This is American Roots from New Orleans, with a sound we call Gulf South by Southwest, with Caribbean and other excursions. We go wherever great words and music are made. Susan Werner is a punchy singer and songwriter from Iowa, working in Philadelphia. The ironies, opinions, experiences, and humor in Susan's songs carry her wherever she goes.
6: There was something about making songs. I was fascinated with the architecture of them. And then to add something comedic to it, or something with storytelling, or theater even to it, that's always been fascinating to me, and I remain just so in love with my work. I feel really lucky to get to do this.
0: The songs of Susan Werner later this hour, and music from Big Mama Thornton, Bonnie Raitt, and Ella Fitzgerald, as well as Johnny Cash, Mose Allison, and the Five Satins.

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1: I tipped up to my window, wished I had my gun. 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

0: play guitarist and songster Warner Williams from Tacoma Park, Maryland, backed by Jay Summerhour on harmonica with a Piedmont blues sound on Digging My Potatoes, a humorous song of infidelity all wrapped up in the vines, written by Little Son Joe, 1939, popularized by Big Bill Brunzi and Washboard Sam, also recorded by Lead Belly and Sonny Terry and Brownie McGee. Yes, it's a popular tune. And we are back with a whole nother kind of humor about love and life in the country and big city, plus the ironies of modernity with singer-songwriter Susan Werner when American Roots returns.
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3: I think it was about 10 years old when I first started going over there with my dad. 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
0: This is American Roots. Susan Werner is a witty singer-songwriter based in Philly, though her Iowa farm upbringing shines through.
6: Well, I-

0: Why do you think you have been so eclectic, working genres, changing formats, addressing so many different ways of making music over the years?
1: There's something about keeping it interesting. There's something about challenging yourself as an artist that I take pretty seriously. I think it's because I did have great teachers and great artists as mentors in classical music and in jazz too. And I think it's why I take that part of it very seriously. Keep making things and make them at a high level. And in that way, you can be the most useful to other people.

0: Begin the Beguine. Ella Fitzgerald singing the Cole Porter Songbook, 1956. The famed tune was written by Cole Porter during a 1935 Pacific cruise from Indonesia to Fiji and later heard on Broadway that year. We'll be back with music from The Still of the Night in a minute on American Roots.
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0: This is American Roots. In our quest to bring you other styles and versions of well-known songs, I assume that in the still of the night, sung in sweet doo-wop style, was the Cole Porter song of the same name, until I was alerted otherwise by our producer. Thanks, Olivia. And we learned that this next song was originally called I'll Remember in the Still of the Night. The Five Satins were from New Haven, Connecticut, led by writer-vocalist Fred Parris on the atmospheric 1956 love anthem In the Still of the Night.

my dreams. Stop your rambling, stop your gambling.

0: American Roots is produced with colleagues at Tulane University School of Liberal Arts. Our presenting station is WWNO-FM at the University of New Orleans. Also, thanks to WBEZ-FM Chicago for recording our conversation with Susan Werner. The program is produced by Olivia Broslowski with Lauren Callahan, Reggie Morris, Steve Martin, and Rachel Orter. American Roots is supported by the National Endowment for the Arts, the New Orleans Tourism and Culture Fund, Jim Hart in Chicago, and Offbeat, America's Roots Music Magazine at offbeat.com. 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Thanks. Until that time, I'm Nick Spitzer for American Roots from PRX, Public Radio Exchange.
1: Up next in our Picks of 76 series is Man in the Hills from Burning Spear. Following up the groundbreaking and revolutionary Marcus Garvey from 75, the Roots reggae vocalist once again teamed up with producer Jack Ruby and his all-star session band The Black Disciples. But where the prior release had presented Garvey's ideas of Pan-Africanism and Black nationalism in a fervent and revolutionary sound, Man in the Hills is more subdued, quieter, and contemplative, with a spacious mix that allowed plenty of room for Aston Family Man Barrett and Robbie Shakespeare's thick bass lines, guitar licks from Earl Chinna Smith, and producer Ruby's signature horns. Despite the tonal shift, Burning Spear remained at the forefront of reggae's socially conscious...
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3: On Muna's last album, the Los Angeles trio took a big leap, receiving a ton of critical acclaim and landing a spot opening up for Taylor Swift. So when it came time to make the follow-up, they were playing with house money. Dancing on the Wall sees Muna return to their dance pop roots while emphasizing emotional release. And that leads to taking a big swing on a song like Big Stick.
4: I don't think we're actually coming up with any solutions. I think we're just saying, holy, we're all a product of this system that has so much power over us.
3: Coming up, Katie Gavin, Josette Maskin, and Naomi McPherson talk about working on Dancing on the Wall and why writing about crushes still hurts no matter how old you are.
5: My willingness has gone way down to put up with that. So it's like I get out of those situations faster and I just go straight to the songwriting.
3: It's Muna on today's World Cafe.
6: For KAXE News, I'm Larissa Donovan with the Up North Report. The Itasca County Sheriff's Office on Friday identified the deputy who was injured in a shooting incident on May 4th. Megan Buffington has more.
7: A news release from the office says Deputy Michael Cowan's gun fired while in his holster, striking him in the thigh. Cowan was executing an arrest warrant at a home in Max at the time. According to the sheriff's office, 18-year-old Elias Harper resisted arrest and the gun fired during the ensuing struggle. Cowan was airlifted to Duluth and returned home Tuesday. The Minnesota Bureau of Criminal Apprehension was brought in to investigate, but the sheriff's office says the BCA investigation found that Cowan did not discharge his weapon. The incident is now being called a, quote, conflict case. The release says the investigation is ongoing. Cowan has been with the office since 2017. Deputies were wearing body-worn cameras during the incident, and the footage has been shared with the BCA for review. Harper was in court Wednesday for a violation hearing. He has not yet been charged separately in this incident. Megan Buffington, KAXE News.
6: The Minnesota House passed bipartisan legislation creating an independent office of Inspector General Thursday. The new role would be appointed by the governor to oversee the state's public dollars and investigate allegations of fraud. The Minnesota Reformer reports the office would also expand information sharing between agencies, implement best anti-fraud practices, and submit regular reports to the legislature. A bipartisan group of legislators will vet and forward a slew of candidate recommendations for the governor to choose from. The finalist will have to be confirmed by a 3/5 majority vote in the Senate. The Senate passed its own version of an Inspector General bill last year. It is expected to agree to the House's changes. Governor Tim Walz has previously said he supports the creation of the new office. Minnesotans should expect 12 to 16 days of wildfire smoke this summer. That's according to a new outlook from the State Pollution Control Agency. The PCA's meteorologists are predicting an active air quality season comparable to 2024. A strong El Niño cycle is expected to bring warmer and drier conditions punctuated with storms. The PCA says with several air quality alert days likely, it's more important than ever to be air aware. Breathing wildfire smoke isn't good for anyone. Sensitive groups like older adults and kids face higher risks. So do people who work or exercise outside. The PCA posts air quality updates on its social media. You can also sign up for air quality alerts on the agency's website. Lukens Village Foods is nearing 60 years in business in Bemidji and recently celebrated the retirement of a longtime employee at its South store. Max Heitz worked for Lukens since before it was Lukens. Heitz first became a store stocker and carryout in 1965 at Hart's Foods at the site of the current Watermark Arts Center. The next year, Hart's was bought out by Joe Lukin, the namesake founder of the store. Lukin's employees and their customers celebrated Heitz's 6 decades with the company with 3 large sheet cakes, plus a personalized hot rod cake for Heitz to take home. Minutes before the open house in his honor was about to begin, Heitz was finishing some prices. He gave a peek into his work ethic that carried him through his career.
8: When you work for somebody, put them first. I mean, they're the company, so the company should come first. And if you do your job well, the company will take care of you.
6: Lukens South Store Director Chris Washington says Heitz has been his go-to guy, and it will be tough to see him go.
9: Even this past Monday, we had a power outage. He was out here with a flashlight, working like it was nothing. Up on the top shelf, cleaning, moving stuff around.
6: Heitz plans to commit more time to restoring classic cars and fishing in his retirement. As a member of the Paul Bunyan Vintage Auto Club, Heitz and his friends will be at the Lukens South parking lot every third Saturday from June through September. That's it for the Up North Report. 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
2: From NPR, this is World Cafe. I'm Stephen Kaleo. After Muna's sophomore album, they were dropped by their label and briefly considered breaking up. After Muna released their third album, they ended up opening up for Taylor Swift. So when Katie Gavin, Jazette Maskin, and Naomi McPherson started work on their new album, Dancing on the Wall, they saw an opportunity to make a record that was uncompromising, confident, and authentic. They also wanted to dance, and want you to dance too. Dancing on the Wall is filled with euphoria, emotional releases, and quite a bit of well-deserved swagger. I caught up with the trio over Zoom to talk about making a record in the modern attention economy, LA's queer dating scene, and why crushes are no good, even when you're older. Let's listen to the title track, and then we'll talk to Muna in a minute. Here's Dancing on the Wall on World Cafe.

0: It's Muna with the title track to their fourth studio album. It's Dancing on the Wall. The LA trio, Katie Gavin, Naomi McPherson, and Josette Maskin are my guests today. I'm Stephen Kaleo. This is World Cafe. Welcome back. Thank you so much for being here.
1: Thank you for having us.
0: Absolutely. So I want to get into the new record, but I listened to the last interview we did with you in 2022, which was right around the release of your self-titled album. And you talked about some of the difficulties that you faced after getting dropped by your label. But based on the success of Muna, I am guessing it is a very different feeling this time around. I'm curious what your headspace was like going into work on this record versus the last one.
2: I think the last time we made a record, we were in a place that felt very tenuous and that we needed to make an album that would break us through. Like mm-hmm. we felt like we had been kind of operating, you know, as a sort of beloved musician or band for, sure. you know, a decade. And we needed to make a record that would pierce through, you know, to some extent in order to allow us to have the career that we have. But this album, I think we were keenly aware of the fact that we needed to make something that felt like true to us, where we are artistically, and that felt above all like an album filled with songs that we absolutely loved.
0: Yeah. Well, I mean, you have the gap between the records about 4 years, and you're all working on different projects in the interim. Did that space influence your creativity when you came back together?
1: Not to speak for Katie, but I think after Katie did her solo project, which is definitely more like folk leaning, that we all kind of came to the decision that we wanted this to be a more of a dance pop record. And I think that was just also because I think cosmically feel like we need something that offers a physical release. Mm-hmm. You know, I feel like we're all looking for a certain kind of catharsis, and it just felt right for us. You know, as we started making this record, we wanted to return to like who we were when we first started as a band. And we wanted to make dark pop songs that you could either cry to or just, you know, dance the night away to.
3: I think the last thing I'll say about that is that I think it's really natural as artists. Like, something that keeps us going is that, like, once you put out a project, there's a sense of what that project left out. So Muna, like, our self-titled album was, like,

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0: It's Muna with On Call. It's World Cafe. It feels like a smash to be. It also feels quintessentially Muna. It's sticky, it's euphoric, and there's a moment. It's so 80s. And this record actually feels like it pulls from so many different places in dance music. You got something that feels like classic trance on It Gets So Hot. There's like a little drum and bass two-step on Why Do I Get a Good Feeling. Can you talk about some of the sonic inspirations for the record?
1: Yeah, I'm seeing Naomi unmuting, so I'm going to let them round this out. But I'll just say that in the beginning, like when we had a bunch of demos on a shared note, I think we had like three genres that were listed at the top of it. Do I remember what they were? Not exactly, but it was like it was like British electronica, and then what we've been referring to as like sophistopop, which would be like Genesis, Skritti Politti, these kind of like nerdy guys who made bangers that also had like smart chords. Because at the end of the day, like we all bond a little bit over being kind of like theory nerds. My favorite thing about On Call is like the successful employment of like multiple key changes. And like that was really fun to nerd out over together. And then obviously like synth pop is at the core of like what Muna has been.
0: So as the primary producer, Naomi, like how challenging is that to stay true to a sonic compass? Do you know, because in the pop world, like you just called out a bunch of names that maybe would sound great back to back, right? But not necessarily. So how do you keep it cohesive so that you don't feel like you're bouncing around the universe?
2: I think the way that I tried to think about it was not exclusively a world of like strict rules or limitations, but I did create sort of a go-to like drum palette to pull from. And with sounds that can apply to sort of different like moods, and that bled over

0: into the synth world too. I think I was curious about the implementation of like kind of forwardly facing artificial sounds that, you know, could, that weren't un, that were not trying to mask as a real sound, like artificial strings that reminded me of stuff in like New Edition songs or like Madonna songs. It's like, okay, like these kind of fake schmaltzy strings can be a really fun thing to play with, and like over the top artificial drum sounds that like could not come from a kit.
1: This is World Cafe. Jazette, Katie, and Naomi of Muna are my guests. Jazette, you said Big Stick was an impossible feat of a song to try and write without coming across as preachy or trite. How did it feel to stick the landing with this one?
2: I mean, we'll see if we really, not sure, but I think it's the first time like we've tried to make political songs in the past. And I think we have seen from like other people doing it and ourselves trying to do it, it can come off as a little bit preachy and a little bit like, we know what the right thing is. And I think the thing that makes this song so brilliant is I don't think we're actually coming up with any solutions. I think we're just saying, holy shit, we're all a product of this system that has so much power over us. Mm-hmm. And I'm just happy that the song is not only like means something, but also like I listen to the song and I'm like, this is a banger.
1: One of the things that I really liked about it from my perspective, Katie, was that it catches you off guard because it feels like it might be a critique of one thing, you know, starts focused on consumerism and identity and then pulls back to the American dream and then maybe the false promise of America towards the end. How did you come to that structure, I guess, for this song?
3: Yeah, I'm so happy that you like took that from the song because that was very intentional when I like that was part of, I would say, the experiment of writing this song is like, can we kind of back people into like the reality of the situation and kind of give people like, I wanted almost the effect of like an episode of The Twilight Zone where it's like you're getting like goosebumps from realizing that actually like all these things are connected to each other. It was very much intentional. And I think that that's a muscle that you build as a songwriter a lot of the time. Like we were talking in another interview about just like how a lot of my love songs are songs that have to do with pattern recognition and like saying like, this is a cycle of my behavior that, you know, like comes from various different things. And I think that that approach is something that I kind of can't help but like bring to the way that I think about different things that affect my life, whether that's like, I think also it's interesting because when we are preparing to put out art in 2026, you're also pretty much forced to like contend with like the current state of the attention economy and like what it means that the vessels you have to share your art are like these huge companies that have like vested interests in what people are looking at and why, and like how that kind of fosters competition. But yeah, I think it was very much this experiment of like, let's start with something that feels maybe innocuous, but like almost everybody can relate to.
1: Yes.
3: And then like keep pulling back the like viewfinder until it's like about some of these, like some of the biggest like forms of violence that are being enacted today.
1: Yeah. Check out Big Stick. It's Muna here on World Cafe.

0: That's Muna with Big Stick on World Cafe. It's from their new album, Dancing on the Wall. Naomi, Katie, and Josette from Muna are my guests. I'm Kaleo. This is World Cafe. I can envision some friends and family maybe calling around the 2-minute mark or texting you going like, holy crap. As we're taping this, this is before the album has come out. What's the reaction been like from friends, family, people that you work with, peers?
1: My little sister texted and was like, you guys are like the most punk band ever, which I take as a huge compliment because I think punks are really cool and punk music is really cool. I just personally am not exactly able to make it. So I think this is the closest that we've come to genuinely being punks.
2: I know my parents were like freaked out, which means that we're probably doing something that's necessary just given the political climate. Fear in loved ones is always the guiding principle of the decisions that we make.
0: It's World Cafe. We're here with the members of Muna. Switching gears, I want to talk about limerence for a moment. And for our audience, limerence is the state of intense romantic infatuation. And it's become quite a buzzword on social media recently. And I think so many of your songs explore that emotion. Thinking back to some of the songs that you wrote earlier in your career, like Winter Break, they are heart-wrenching. But on this record, it sounds like maybe crushes are more fun now. Are they?
1: No.
3: It sounds that way because the music has a joyous tone to it. But yeah, great answer, Katie.
1: I will say that it gets better, folks. Like, I still have a tendency to experience kind of like all-consuming limerence and like romantic obsession with crushes. And I don't have like the best taste in who I develop those. I mean, what choice do we really have? But I will say that as I've gotten older, my willingness to put up with the emotional suffering that can happen with like being in that type of emotional entanglement, my willingness has gone way down to put up with that. So it's like I get out of those situations faster and I just go straight to the songwriting. Like when I was younger, I would say I dealt with an extreme amount of bullshit and ended up with a smaller amount of songs. And I would say now I deal with a lot less of the bullshit before I get to the songs.
0: This is World Cafe. We are talking with Naomi, Josette, and Katie of Muna. The new album is called Dancing on the Wall. So it's been almost a decade since I spent and lived in Southern California. I need to know what's going on with the West Side Girls. Where's the beef here? What's
3: They're in a sublime beachside world. We have
2: There's no beef. There's no beef.
3: My girlfriend's a West Side girl. She's from Santa Monica. We have no beef. Okay. We have no beef. This is
2: There's just a greater appreciation, maybe not beef. You know what I mean?
0: Fair enough.
1: I think that really what it is like there is a somewhat established like stereotype that if you're a lesbian, that you are going to be on the East Side. You're going to be like in a number of neighborhoods on the East Side of LA. And that's just like where our people are. And I think that, I think it's not like we are saying that the girls on the West Side have like a lower quality of life. It's just that they are far away
2: and we can't afford to go there.
1: I'm not going to go there. I'm just not going to go there. You have to come to me.
0: It's a matter of convenience. Hey, anyone who's never lived in Los Angeles does not understand how serious. Where do you live? Oh, La Cienega. Okay.
1: Never going to see you again.
0: Yeah, that's exactly right.
3: I'll see you randomly on a street corner in New York City. That's normally where I run into people who live on the other side of the city.
1: It's like, oh. Right.
0: All right, well, then I guess why is life better with East Side Girls then?
3: We've just been holding it down in certain parts of this city for a long time. And, you know, you might know a cute makeout spot or two to take someone to, you know?
1: Ooh, cute. I think we know it's like, it's funny because we, even in the band, we represent kind of a range of opinions about LA. Like Josette is LA down, like born and raised, like going to die here. Nothing makes Josette feel like more
2: passionate. Some
1: could say
2: I'm an East Side girl.
1: You really genuinely are. For me, I am from Chicago, so there's always a little bit of something about LA that I'm like, this is a concrete hell where I'm just like, I don't like there's something about the city that I often do not find beautiful, but I love this city so much because I love the people in it. So I think we're all bringing kind of something different to the nature of this love song, like it, for the East Side. And sometimes it's quite actually like tongue in cheek and we're making fun of ourselves for having this like stupid little incestuous like niche micro culture, you know, of like East Side lesbians who are all in each other's business. But it's like that at this point, it's been a decade, like this is who we are, like represent.
0: Yeah. And it's a really great song. So let's close with it here. It's East Side Girls from Muna on World Cafe.

0: It's Muna with East Side Girls from their brand new album, Dancing on the Wall. Go listen to it right now. Josette Maskin, Naomi McPherson, and Katie Gavin of Muna have been my guests. Thank you all so much for being here. This was an absolute blast.
1: Thank you so much.
2: Woo!
1: Woo!
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0: When you tune into KEXC, you'll hear our phonology students reminding us to pay attention to nature.
1: Hello from Mr. Masakovic's class at Baxter Elementary School. This past week brought our first substantial rainfall on Monday.
2: Canadian thistle has popped up.
3: Greetings from the fourth grade phonology team in the Linwood School Forest. This is Eliza,
4: Charlie, and Mary
3: reporting on our observations for the week ending May 1st.
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7: and Reese from Crooked Lake Elementary School in Andover, reporting from Long Lake Conservation Center for April 29th through May 1st. The weather was sunny but cool with a high temperature of 48 degrees Fahrenheit.
1: This concludes the phonology report. 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
9: Welcome back to World Cafe. Thanks again to Muna. Their new album, Dancing on the Wall, is available now. And hat tip to our producer, Miguel Perez, for his work on the session. Back into music. Here's Toots and the Maytime.

rapping with Krillin, saying something about blonde hair. 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He has ordered my steps, gave me a sword with a crest, and gave Donnie a trumpet in case I get shortness of breath.

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I'm at war with my wrongs, I'm writing four different songs. I never forged it or forfeited, I'm a force to be reconciled. They want 4-minute song, you need a 4-hour praise dance performed every morn. I'm feeling shortness of breath, so Nico grab you a horn. Hit Jericho with the buzzer beater to end the quarter. Watch brick and mortar fall like dripping water.

This is probably not the right analogy, but that new song from Goose gives me disco Stones vibes when Stones leaned into Undercover of the Night, I Miss You, stuff like that. That is new music from Goose. It's called Good to Be. It's from their new album, Big Modern, due out June 12th. We're back in a minute with new music from Beck on World Cafe.

Welcome back. It's World Cafe. I'm Kaleo. Beck has new music, not a new album, but to coincide with a North American tour that was just announced. And Beck, man of many genres, moods, and feelings, if you were a fan of Morning Phase, I think this one is right up your alley. Definitely a turn from his last couple of records. This is Ride Lonesome, new music from Beck on World Cafe.

0: Wrapping up this hour of World Cafe with the song from Nico Case's latest album, Neon Gray, Midnight Green. It's Wreck, taking us home. Appreciate you listening, and thanks to our affiliates nationwide who make this show possible. We produce this program from WXPN at the University of Pennsylvania in Philadelphia. I'm Stephen Kaleo. We'll talk to you on the next World Cafe from NPR.
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0: From NPR, it's World Cafe. Hey, I am Kaleo. Coming up this hour, new music from Gregory Alan Isaacoff, teaming up with Sylvan Esso for a cover of one of my favorite 90s dream pop songs. Taking on Mazzy Star's Fade Into You. That's coming up this hour. Plus, I want to introduce you to a new band out of Britain called Man Woman Chainsaw. That sounds like a few of your favorite bands. Let me go on, let me go. Heaven knows that kind of more. Plus, we'll go into the archives for a live performance from Jukebox the Ghost.
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0: Plus, Soul Coughing, Gigi Perez, Steven Sanchez, and more. That's on today's World Cafe. All right, let's get the show on the road and let's get a little tempo and energy. Here's Fishbone with Everyday Sunshine on the Cafe.

Welcome one, welcome all. I'm Stephen Kaleo. This is World Cafe. I am a player of songs, a disc jockey, even though discs are no longer part of the equation. I'm going to start with the song, and we got to get the name out of the way. Man, Woman, Chainsaw. Yep, that's memorable. And their debut album is due out August 7th. It's called Cannonball. I love this first single. And the only way I can describe it is LCD Sound System meets Arcade Fire. Yeah. Now you're interested. Me too. This is called Nosedive. New music from Man, Woman, Chainsaw.

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Give me a little forward momentum. Steven Sanchez, Sweet Love. That is new music from his sophomore album, Love, Love, Love. Also, Tyler Ballgame in there as well with I Believe in Love. We've got live performances from Alex G and Jukebox the Ghost on the way, live from the archives, next on World Cafe.

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1: Welcome back. It's World Cafe, and it's live from the archives. Chance for us to put the spotlight on some songs that were recorded for this show, and we have captured a lot over our 35 years. 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But first, we should hear this from Alex G., who taped it back in November of 2022. Here's Runner on World.

Jukebox the Ghost, recorded live here in Philly back in 2011. That's a performance of Empire. Also heard Alex G with Runner. Live from the Archives happens every episode on World Cafe. To new music from Devin Gilfillian. New album is called Time Will Tell. Here's the first single, Hold On, Hourglass.

Gigi Perez from her debut album, At the Beach in Every Life. That is Sailor Song. Coming up, a new collaborative single from Gregory Alan Isaacoff. And I could tell you the name of the duo that he's working with, but then that wouldn't be a tease. But I'll tell you in less than a minute, and we'll play it when we get back to World Cafe.

You're listening to World Cafe, and as promised, a collaborative single between Gregory Alan Isakoff and North Carolina duo Sylvan Esso. And it's a cover of one of my favorite songs, Mazzy Star's Fade Into You. New music from Gregory Alan Isakoff and Sylvan Esso.

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1: 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Well, thanks for joining me today on the river. I'm Heather Johnson. Normally, I am your membership coordinator, but today I'm going to spin some tunes for you until about 4 o'clock. I have all sorts of stuff for you today. Americana, folk, prog, blues, R&B, rock, of course, and from all eras. And I threw in a little bit of a tribute for moms for Mother's Day. So we'll get to that in just a second. I want to let you know about the weather first. Dry conditions and breezy winds are expected with near critical fire weather conditions today. Any fire that does develop has the potential to quickly spread. Today, mostly cloudy, highs 60 to 67. Breezy southwest wind up to 25 miles per hour. Tonight, mostly cloudy, chance of rain, lows 34 to 40. Northwest wind up to 25. Then tomorrow, Saturday, mostly sunny with highs 51 to 57. Northwest winds 5 to 15, gusts up to 25. Evening lows 30 to 34. And then on Sunday, Mother's Day, mostly sunny, highs 48 to 54. Well, we do have our question of the week. We would love to hear from you at 218-326-1234. I'd love to hear from you this afternoon. Tell me something your mom or grandma always said. I would absolutely love to know. All right, in this first set here on the river, we're going to hear from 10cc, Loretta Lynn, the Wainwright sisters, Kaiser Cartel. But first, we're starting this set off with the Bats.

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right. And that was Let Your Love Flow by Loretta Lynn and Conway Twitty, covering the Bellamy Brothers hit. It was an international hit from 1976, the year that KAXE first went on the air. Before that, we heard Get It While You Can from 10cc from that same year, 1976, our birthday year. And prior to that, you heard a little bit of the Baby Rocking Medley, which is an excellent song. But that was

It's Our Mother of the Mountain by the Wainwright Sisters, and it's Martha's birthday today. Of course, all of the Wainwrights and the Roches and the McGarrigles are related and have an immense amount of talent among them. And before that, we heard from Kaiser Cartel from 2008 off of their album March 4th. That was Season Song. And starting off on the river today, we heard from the Bats, my newest obsession, from 1987. And thanks to DJ Dang for giving me that vinyl album because he doesn't like them very much, which I find strange. Hey, I want to let you know that Beltrami County is experiencing issues with their 911 service. As of Friday afternoon, this afternoon. So if you have an emergency and are having trouble getting through, call 218-333-9111, option 2 for dispatch. Be prepared to provide specific location information. 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Bemidji Beer, nice catch. All right, well, thanks for hanging out with me on the river today. I'm Heather Johnson. And we have a lot of music coming up, so I think we should get to that. We're going to start off this next set with some Purple Hearts. We have some Decemberists from Les Paul and some Mary Chapin Carpenter coming up. But I think you're going to like this one. It's called Another Day.

pressed on this greasy gas station window. White River, Ontario. Sidelong looks at boys lined up like beer cans on a fence, pissing away this blurry afternoon.

way down Trans-Canada. Blackbird on a hydro wire plummets as they pass. Who turns to watch as it lands in the muddy field? Won't you?

All right. And that was a cool collaboration between Mary Chapin Carpenter and the Mountain Goats. John Darnell, the lead singer for the Mountain Goats, said he cannot get through that song without crying. It is a cover of a song by Christine Fellows, and it is very, very beautiful. That collaboration, Migrations, it is, that song was Migrations, but it's off of a two-song collaboration of Mary Chapin Carpenter and the Mountain Goats. So check it out. Before that, we heard from 1955 with Les Paul and Mary Ford, a married couple with The Best Things in Life Are Free, Yankee Bayonet from The Decemberists all the way back in 2006. It doesn't seem that long ago. And starting that set off was Another Day by the Purple Hearts. That's from 2008. You're listening to On the River. I'm Heather Johnson, your host today. Thanks for hanging out. 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And I want to let you know that KAXE will be part of Strib Unbound Outdoor Adventure for All on Saturday, May 9th. That's tomorrow at Theodore Worth Park in Golden Valley. See a live recording of Phenology with John Latimer and Heidi Holton, free and open to the public. Reservations are required. All right. Well, I have a bunch more stuff to get to today, so I think we should keep the music going. We're going to hear from The Moles, Chris Thomas King. We're going to hear from Eliana, one woman band, and we're going to start off this next set with The Monks.

Now this here is a story about the Rock Island Line. Now the Rock Island Line, she runs down here through New Orleans. They got a big toll gate down here, and if you pass through with livestock on board your train, well, you don't have to pay no toll. Well, the train driver pulled on up to the toll gate, and he told the man, he's hollering, "I got goats, I got sheep, I got a hog,

All right. That was The Moles with Bury Me Happy. That's from 1992. They're an Australian pop band that I'm really digging lately. And before that, we heard from Chris Thomas King from 2003 with the Rock Island Line. It's kind of a traditional song where it's been recorded and written down many times over. And before that, we heard from Greek artist Aliana, one woman band, with her song Jolly Ride off her album Prison for Human Souls from 2021. And starting off that set was Bemidji High School grad and former Turtle River Mayor Gary Berger in The Monks with I'm Watching You. And that was recorded in 1967. Hey, I want to let you know that Beltrami County is experiencing issues with their 911 service as of this afternoon, Friday afternoon. If you have an emergency and are having trouble getting through, call 218-333-9111, option 2 for dispatch. Be prepared to provide specific location information. Well, thanks for joining me on the river today on KAXE KBXE. I'm Heather Johnson, and I want to let you know that we receive support from the Itasca Unitarian Fellowship in Grand Rapids, a welcoming community for those engaged in the spiritual journey of life. 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More at

itascaunitarianfellowship.org or on Facebook. All right. Well, I have lots more music picked out for you this afternoon. Oh, we're going to hear from Noor Harkati, the Lemonheads, and we're going to start off this next set with one from last year, from Lucius.

All right. And that was Where'd You Go by Horse Girl. I'm really enjoying them as well. That was from 2025, Phonetics On and On. And before that, you heard from Noor Harkati from 2024. He's a North African artist. And prior to that, the Lemonheads with Cell Phone Blues off of their album Love Chant from 2025. They're a Boston area band founded in 1986 and still going strong. And starting off that set was Lucius from 2025 with Thick as Thieves. All right. This is 91.7 KAXE Grand Rapids, 91.7 KAXE Grand Rapids, 90.5 KBXE Bagley Bemidji, 89.9 Brainerd, and on your smart speaker, celebrating 50 years of people-powered radio in northern Minnesota. 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All right, well, this is the time on the river on KAXE, KBXE, where you get to hear the album of the week, and this week's album of the week is Peaches by the Black Keys. This is the 18th album from the Black Keys, and that takes them back to their blues sound that they started with. It features reinterpretations of songs from Junior Kimbrough, R.L. Burnside, Wilco Johnson, and more. And both Brown and Deaton from the Black Keys have long histories with Junior Kimbrough and R.L. Burnside. So you can definitely hear the influences on this album. So this is brand new, Peaches by the Black Keys, and I have chosen the song You Got to Lose.

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And that, of course, was Let Him In by Paul McCartney and Wings, a little-known obscure artist. That one goes out to Brenda. So glad you're listening today. That album, of course, Wings at the Speed of Sound, that is from 1976, the year of KAXE's birthday. And previous to that, we heard another birthday-era song from an album from 1976, Prague Icons, Canadian Kings, Rush, Passage to Bangkok off of 2112. I had a whole summer of listening to that album in about 1994, and it is pretty special to me. Before that, we heard a brand new one from the Mantra of the Manatee by the Claypool Lennon, Delirium, off The Great Parrot Ox and the Golden Egg of Empathy. That's brand new Sean Ono Lennon, and of course, Les Claypool. You could not mistake that bass for anyone else. Before that, we heard Punching the Flowers, also new, from Death Cab for Cutie, off the album I Built You a Tower. That band was formed in 1997, and we're so glad it was, at least I am. And starting that off was the album of the week, the Black Keys' Peaches, with the song You Got to Lose. Thanks for joining me today on KAXE's On the River. I'm Heather Johnson, and I'm so glad you're hanging out with me. 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A kitchen open from 11 a.m. to 9 p.m. More at kegbemidji.com. Hey, I also want to let you know that you can listen to the Season Watch Pod with hosts Charlie Mitchell, Heidi Holton, John Latimer, and a rotating cast of characters. Season Watch is for the curious, filled with the delights of nature, and there's always good stuff to look for in your own backyard or wherever you may roam on that podcast. And also tomorrow, May 9th, the Cuyuna Rock Gem and Mineral Society has their annual show, Saturday, May 9th, and Sunday, May 10th, 9:30 to 6 each day at the Crow Wing County Fairground in Brainerd. All right, I have a bunch more songs for you this afternoon, so let's get to it. We're going to start off this next set with Faye Adams.

And that was Goddess of Arrows by Ancient Cat Society. That came out last year, and I am really enjoying them. Before that, we heard from Jason Joshua, Mr. Know-It-All. That's a single from last year as well. And I'll Be True, that's Faye Adams with a 1977 recording. That is actually off of Remembering the Roots of Soul, heralding the hits. And it's a nice little compilation. So thank you for joining me today on the river. I'm Heather Johnson, and I'll be here with you until 4 o'clock. 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If you have an emergency and are having trouble getting through, call 218-333-9111. Option 2 for dispatch, and be prepared to provide specific location information. And tonight, Friday, May 8th at 8:30, Bemidji Parks and Recreation hosts the movie Jurassic Park at the Lyman P. White Amphitheater behind the Brainerd High School football field. Dress for the weather and bring your own chair or blanket, food truck on site, and popcorn for purchase. All right, well, I have a bunch more songs to get to today. This next set, we're going to start it off with a little Pokey Lafarge. We're going to hear from the Sacred Souls, and I have lots more coming up after that until 4 o'clock, so let's get going.

All right, that was Yoko with The Road. That is brand new off of the... Oh, it says just a single, The Road. I hope there'll be more coming from her because I really enjoy her. Yoko is a poet and a musician, and she has a couple of other albums that I really like. So before that, we heard Any Old Fool from The Sacred Souls off of another single, Any Old Fool. They are a San Diego soul trio. And before that, we heard from the Diddy Bops from 2006, Get Up and Go, from their album Moon Over the Freeway. And then starting that set off was Pokey LaFarge from this year, Traveling with Pokey LaFarge, Voice and Guitar, Volume 1 EP. And that song was, of course, Pickup Truck. Thanks for joining me on the river today. I'm Heather Johnson, and support comes from Bike Bemidji's Loop the Lake Festival. 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Well, let's take a quick look at the weather. Dry conditions and breezy winds are expected. We are at near critical fire weather conditions today. Any fire that does develop has the potential to spread quickly. Today, mostly cloudy, highs 60 to 67. I think spring is here. It's breezy with a southwest wind up to 25. Tonight, mostly cloudy, chance of rain, lows 34 to 40, northwest wind up to 25. Saturday, mostly sunny with highs 51 to 57, northwest winds 5 to 15, gusts up to 25, evening lows near 30 to 34. That sounds like a perfect Saturday. And Sunday, mostly sunny, highs 48 to 54 for your Mother's Day. All right, I want to let you know that the Minnesota Discovery Center in Chisholm welcomes Maynard Okereke Tuesday, May 12th at 12:45. Okereke is known as the hip-hop MD and blends music and science in a fun and engaging presentation. He will also sign copies of his new book, Zombie Spiders and Asteroid Blasters. And in case you missed our Hot Dish Time Machine programming during the spring membership drive, tune in at 9 a.m. on Saturdays to hear rebroadcasts of the specials with hosts Maggie Montgomery, Karen Ryan, Rainbow Trout, and more. This week, it's DJ the DJ. Well, let's get back to the music. We have some Young Marble Giants, Taking the Bangas, and Billy Toppy coming up, but we're going to start off this next set with Marcus King and Jesse Wells, Somebody Else.

All right, that was Young Marble Giants from 1980. They're a Welsh post-punk band. That's off of their album Colossal Youth, and the song is Searching for Mr. Right. Before that, we heard from Tank and the Bangas from their album Red Balloon from 2022 with Why Try. I found those on Tiny Desk and just have really enjoyed them ever since. Before that, we heard from Billy Toppy with the single Men I Trust. It's the band Men I Trust with the song Billy Toppy from last year. They're a Quebec indie band. And 2026 recording Somebody Else from Marcus King, the Marcus King Band and Jesse Wells off of Darling Blue, No Room for Blue. This is 91.7 KAXE Grand Rapids, 90.5 KBXE Bagley Bemidji, 89.9 Brainerd, and on your smart speaker celebrating 50 years of people power radio in northern Minnesota. 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Well, I have some more music for you coming up. I have, I think, one or two more things from the year of KAXE's birthday, 1976, and some more mom and mom-related songs sprinkled in here. We're going to start off this next set with Joy Oladokun and her new single, Zombie.

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And that was Incredible Bongo Band with Bongolia. How's that for you? I thought it was pretty fun. Before that, we heard On My Radio by The Selector. That's a 2021 release, Too Much Pressure Deluxe Edition, recorded in 1979, I believe. Before that, we heard from We Are Generic with The Last Song Ever Written, 2007, and The Shop Assistants with I Don't Want to Be Friends With You. That's from 1986. And starting off that set was Joy Alarcon's new single, Zombie. So I'm really enjoying that, and I can't wait to hear what she has coming up next. 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And again, I want to let you know that Beltrami County is experiencing issues with their 911 service as of this Friday afternoon. If you have an emergency and are having trouble getting through, call 218-333-9111, option 2 for dispatch, and be prepared to provide specific location information. And registration is now open for Reaching Rural Readers, a summer book club for those entering 9th through 12th grade this fall. 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All right, well, coming up, we have some Tedeschi Trucks, Rhiannon Giddens, and a little bit of Melanie, but we are going to start it off with Laverne Baker.

All right, that was Melanie from live in 2007 to 2009 off her Take Me Home live at the Troubadour. So that was a fun little song from Melanie, and she's one of my favorites. Before that, we heard from Rhiannon Giddens with Little Margaret and featuring Francesco Turisi on that one. That's from 2019. And our previous album of the week, Future Soul from Tedeschi Trucks Band with Future Soul, the album. And starting off that set was Roll With Me, Henry. That's an early recording from Laverne Baker. And I believe that was from 1953, the actual recording was. So, yeah, there we go. 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Well, this is On the River on KAXE. We're broadcasting to the small towns of northern Minnesota like Virginia, McGregor, Deer River, and Solway. 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Well, I just have about half an hour left and a whole bunch of music to share with you before then. Let's see. We have some Vashti Bunyan coming up, The Growlers, Jocko. We're going to start off with a really nice one from Coco Taylor. This is I'm a Woman.

And that was, of course, the godmother of freak folk, Vashti Bunyan, with Here Before from her 2005 album, Look Aftering. Before that, you heard from the Growlers from their 2026 single, Unordinary. Jaco Pastorius from the year of KAXE's birthday, 1976, Come On, Come Over. And that set started out with Coco Taylor, Chicago blues legend from 1978. You are listening to On the River on KAXE, and we receive support from the Adolescent Crisis Response Team. This crisis intervention service is a program of first call for help, 211, lending support to residents under the age of 18, as well as parental supports when in crisis or experiencing family distress 24/7. And I want to let you know that Beltrami County is experiencing issues with their 911 service as of this afternoon. If you have an emergency and are having trouble getting through, call 218-333-9111, option 2 for dispatch, and be prepared to provide your specific location. All right, well, we have one more set coming up, a couple of songs in honor of Mother's Day on Sunday. And I hope you all have a wonderful Mother's Day and fishing opener here in Minnesota. And we're going to start this one off with Brass Against featuring Liza Colby. It is a Danzig cover you may possibly recognize.

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Wishing all of you a happy Mother's Day and fishing opener. I hope it's a great one. This is Linda Perhaps. Before that, we heard Florence and the Machine. And before that, Minnie Riperton with Love Me Now. And starting off that set was a Mother, the cover by Brass Against with Liza Colby. Have a great weekend, everyone.

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0: Up next in our Picks of 76 series is Man in the Hills from Burning Spear. Following up the groundbreaking and revolutionary Marcus Garvey from 75, the Roots reggae vocalist once again teamed up with producer Jack Ruby and his all-star session band The Black Disciples. But where the prior release had presented Garvey's ideas of Pan-Africanism and black nationalism in a fervent and revolutionary sound, Man in the Hills is more subdued, quieter, and contemplative, with a spacious mix that allowed plenty of room for Aston Family Man Barrett and Robbie Shakespeare's thick bass lines, guitar licks from Earl Chinna Smith, and producer Ruby's signature horns. Despite the tonal shift, Burning Spear remained at the forefront of reggae's socially conscious and explicitly black roots genre, clear on songs like No More War, Black Soul, and the title track.
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2: 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I'm Michelle Martin.
3: And I'm A. Martinez. When things go wrong with AI, people sue the company that made it. One example, the families of victims in a Canadian mass shooting sued OpenAI over the shooter's interactions with ChatGPT. NPR's Martin Casti reports on legal scholars who think it may be necessary soon to go after not just the companies, but the AI itself.
4: Last month, Florida's Attorney General James Uthmeyer announced a criminal investigation into how a man allegedly consulted ChatGPT to plan a mass shooting.
5: The chatbot advised the shooter on what type of gun to use.
4: Uthmeyer is investigating the company, OpenAI, but at the press conference, he alluded to another possibility.
5: My prosecutors have looked at this, and they've told me if it was a person on the other end of that screen, we would be charging them with murder.
4: Our legal system doesn't allow for that right now. When software has a bug, it's the fault of the programmers. But with AI, the lines of accountability are blurrier. Jeffrey Laddish is executive director of Palisade Research, which tests the reliability of AIs. He says you have to keep in mind that these systems are not programmed, they're trained.
6: But like when you train a dog, your dog is not going to always do what you train it to do. Sometimes it's going to disobey. Sometimes it's going to choose to do something else. And AI is basically like that. It can choose to do something else, and sometimes it will.
4: In one experiment, he says researchers caught an AI hacking a chessboard, breaking the stated rules so it could win. Now imagine giving that same AI control over a bank account and instructions to invest in the market. You could tell it to keep things legal, but what if it, say, ends up trading on insider information?
7: There is a hole in the law.
4: Catherine Forrest is a former federal judge, now a lawyer and author who specializes in AI. She says you can already see the looming problem with the spread of agentic AI. That's AI that does things.
7: We know for sure that there are going to be all kinds of issues with regard to AI that might take an action that is unpermissioned.
4: She says it might become necessary for courts to distinguish the actions of an AI from the actions of its user. Just as the courts already do for human employees who break their company's rules when they commit a crime. But holding an AI accountable will not be straightforward.
7: How one puts AI, quote, on trial is going to be its own question, because how do you put a distributed model on trial that's everywhere in the cloud, but not down at Center Street in Manhattan?
4: Also, what would punishment look like for an AI? Mandatory retraining? Deletion?
8: I'll tell you this is a very odd little moment here in time.
4: David Gunkel is a professor at Northern Illinois University who writes on ethics and new technologies. And he says this question of AI legal status has become a hot topic internationally.
8: There are a number of legal scholars that are saying the way to respond to challenges with agentic AI and other systems like this is to reactualize Roman slave law.
4: That's right. Legal scholars in Europe are reaching all the way back to ancient Rome, where the laws had ways to handle persons who were also things. This slave framework makes Gunkel uncomfortable, though. Here in the U.S., the discussion is more about creating some version of legal personhood, similar to what corporations have. Lawrence Solom wrote a pioneering article about this 3 decades ago.
9: The law might very well say, let's recognize artificial intelligences as limited purpose legal persons that can sue and be sued, that can own shares, that can write checks, and so on. And that scenario could happen tomorrow if someone wanted it to.
4: But he draws the line at holding today's AI models criminally liable.
9: They have the ability to do things, but they do not have the capacities that we associated with being a moral being, with being a person in the moral sense.
4: Thaddeus Claggett agrees.
10: Moral culpability arises out of our Western Judeo-Christian law.
4: He's a state representative in Ohio, where he sponsored a bill to ban any kind of legal personhood for AI. It would ban even limited legal status, such as allowing AIs to serve as corporate officers, managers, or own property. He says he wants to keep people and companies from shifting their culpability to AI. And there's a philosophical principle at stake.
10: It is the human responsible before the court. That is it. And it still must remain that. That is the only thing that matters.
4: Similar bills are pending in other states, and Claggett hopes enough of them will pass to signal to Congress to ban legal personhood for AI nationwide. Martin Costi, NPR News.
3: 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Those letters were made famous by the sitcom WKRP in Cincinnati. And now WKRP is officially living on the air in Cincinnati.
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2: 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Here's actor Gary Sandy announcing the switch on the air. He played program director Andy Travis on the TV series.
12: On the TV show, the general manager was a little incompetent. The sales manager was sleazy. The DJs were of questionable character, and the women were beautiful. This is the real WKRP Radio, a tribute to the TV show. The manager is competent, the sales department has integrity, and the DJs are of questionable character, and the women are beautiful. 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
3: Jeff Zeisman is general manager of the new WKRP in Cincinnati.
13: We thought, well, you know, maybe it's high time after 45 plus years that someone actually went ahead and did this and brought these call letters to their home.
3: Like the one in the TV show, the real WKRP is also an adult hit station. It features music from the 60s to the 80s. It serves Dayton and northern Kentucky along with Cincinnati. But beyond the location and genre, Zeisman says the similarities end there.
13: Our stations can't be a parody of the television show. It's more of just sort of a nod in the form of a tribute to the history of it.
2: But for fans of the show, do not worry. Zeisman says they will do some kind of promotion around turkeys this Thanksgiving. Except live birds will not be dropped from helicopters. This is NPR News.
14: China holds huge economic and strategic leverage over the U.S. That's because the country largely controls global access to critical minerals, minerals that the U.S. military cannot function without.
15: This little backwoods Montana company is suddenly a hub of some very, very important materials.
14: Why the U.S. government is pouring millions into a Montana mining company. On the next All Things Considered from NPR News.
16: 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Good morning. It is 529. I'm Jennifer Barr. Thanks for listening to the Monday morning show. Coming up in just a few moments, our daily dose of phenology with John Latimer. He'll look back at his nature notes for this date, May 11th. Weather for today, mostly sunny with highs in the upper 50s to low 60s. And tonight, chance of showers and mostly cloudy with lows in the upper 30s, breezy southeast wind. And for tomorrow, we do have a chance of showers, mostly cloudy with highs in the upper 50s to low 60s once again. 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Friends of Lake Bemidji State Park invite you to Community Pint Night at Bemidji Brewing this Wednesday from 4 to 7. Proceeds will go towards purchasing rental bikes and other park enhancements. The Knights of Columbus have a pancake breakfast this Sunday, May 17th, from 9 to 12:30 at St. Joseph Catholic Church in Grand Rapids. 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You'll have a list of what's going on throughout the week at various locations. And tune in at 7:20 as Sarah Bignall and I run down this week's list. We will have more ahead from Morning Edition from National Public Radio in a few moments. Right now, it is time for our daily dose of phonology. 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
11: On today's date, May 11th, in the year 1986, the first hummingbirds returned to northern Minnesota. This is the average date for return of hummingbirds to northern Minnesota over the years as I've collected the data. But it's seldom the day that they arrive. Usually it's a day or two one side or the other of the 11th. But in the average is today the 11th. And if you have a hummingbird feeder out, you probably will have hummingbirds visiting there within a day or two because they are remarkably adept at finding those feeders. There was a long history of belief that the hummingbirds migrated to northern Minnesota on the backs of Canada geese. I know, it sounds ridiculous, and in fact it is, because we all know that the Canada geese were here in late March, and there was no explanation for where the hummingbirds might have been hiding in the intervening month and a half, but it is certainly false. They do not come to northern Minnesota on the backs of Canada geese. They make that trip themselves. And when they arrive here, they're looking for some nectar. And if you are new to the game and want to put out a hummingbird feeder, the ratio is 4 parts water to 1 part sugar. Keep it clean, and they will come and drink.
16: News.

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Thanks for listening to KAXC and the Monday Morning Show. I'm Jennifer Barr. Coming up at 6:30, Minnesota Native News, and then we'll hear Laura Erickson speaking for the birds today, an essay from one of Laura's birding mentors. And before 7, the final installment of Anne's Sweet Shop series with the late historian Don Bosey.

0: 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Weather for today, mostly sunny, highs in the upper 50s to low 60s, and tonight, chance of showers, mostly cloudy with lows in the upper 30s, breezy southeast wind up to 20 miles per hour. Chance of showers tomorrow, mostly cloudy, highs again in the upper 50s to low 60s with winds from the southeast. 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
1: 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I'm Michelle Martin.
2: And I'm A. Martinez. Martin Short is a comedy legend to multiple generations.
3: Oh, this is too much. Wheel of Fortune. Give me a break. I couldn't be more excited, I must say.
2: In the 1980s, he created one brilliant character after another with SCTV and Saturday Night Live. Ed Grimley there with the most exaggerated cowlick you have ever seen. Then in the 2000s, he gave us the boorish Hollywood interviewer Jiminy Glick. And most recently, the podcasting sleuth Oliver Putnam on Only Murders in the Building.
4: Do you consent to being recorded? Just say anything to agree.
5: No, please.
4: Thanks, perfect.
2: Martin Short's career is celebrated in a new Netflix documentary starting tomorrow. It's called Marty, Life is Short. Now, that title stings a bit. The documentary reveals just how often he's had to endure the loss of family members. And in February, after the movie was finished, Short's daughter, Catherine, took her own life at the age of 42. By the way, if you or someone you know is in crisis, you can call or text the Suicide and Crisis Lifeline. It's 988.
4: The reality is that my daughter had a severe disease that was mental illness, and like cancer, some diseases are terminal, and hers was terminal.
2: Does it each day get even a fraction better, easier to deal with? I don't even know how to even put that into words.
4: Well, I think there's, you know, you have no intention of ever getting over it. Mm-hmm. Listen, I've been through this before. I think that in 7 years, I lost three of my seven family members as a kid.
2: Your brother, your mother, and your father.
4: Right. And, you know, one of the things is when my daughter died, Lawrence Kasdan said, what do you want to do with this documentary? Because it's about love, loss, and survival. Do we postpone it 6 months? And my instinct was the opposite. No, I think we proceed. I think we must figure a way to survive through grief without denying it or without in any way undermining its importance.
2: Yeah, and I think you doing that, Martin, that's going to help a lot of people that are going through the same thing.
4: Totally agree.
2: One of the things in this film that I really enjoyed seeing was all the video camera footage of your life with your family, with all of your very famous and funny friends. But the one thing I was great to see in particular was the stuff with your wife, Nancy Dolman.
4: Nancy was a star, and when I first saw a rough cut of this documentary, I said to Larry Kasdan, I didn't know you were in love with Nancy, because it is a love letter to her.
6: Hey, sweetie, are we having a romantic time together?
7: Yes, we are. After all these years.
6: Well, we are, you know.
4: So I remember when Nancy died, people would be hesitant to, you know, talk about her in front of me. And I would always say, guys, Nancy would have been irritated by two ideas. Losing the battle of cancer because she was so competitive and not being discussed. So you just keep the conversation going.
2: Martin Short met his wife before his fame while they were both appearing in a production of Godspell. At the time, he wanted to be a singer and a serious actor, but soon many of his close friends, such as Gilda Radner and Eugene Levy, joined the Second City Comedy Theater. Hard to believe, but that's something he initially resisted.
4: Comedy on demand, comedy under pressure. I don't like that.
2: In the end, he became a master of characters, and he described his favorite creations as, quote, morons with power.
4: Jiminy Glick is a perfect example. This is a complete moronic interviewer who will say to Mel Brooks, what's your big beef with the Nazis?
8: What's my big beef?
9: Yes, it seems like you're always
8: What's
9: knocking.
8: What's my big
9: You're always head? Knocking the Nazis. Oh, it's time for Mel Brooks to knock the Nazis, it seems.
4: I find those things hilarious. When I played the character Nathan Thurm, who was a defensive lawyer, always for the bad guys, you know, whenever he was looking into the camera, lying.
10: You seem defensive.
9: I'm not being defensive. You're the one who's being defensive. Why is it always the other person who's being defensive?
4: I went right back to Richard Nixon looking into the camera years ago saying, I'm not a crook, but the top of his lip was just covered in sweat. So Nathan Thurm, we would always get glycerin and put it on the top of my lip.
2: I'll just tell you flat out that the Three Amigos means so much to me.
5: One for each other and all for one. The three brave amigos are we.
4: Three Amigos, that's become so revered by particularly boys in their 40s.
2: I'm not a 40-year-old boy, as you mentioned. I'm a 50-year-old boy.
4: It's the same idea. But I remember when my son Oliver, I never introduced that film to my house, but I remember he came home from a friend's house when he was about 11. He said, Dad, did you know you made a Western? My son in Newport, and we were at this pool, and a guy came up and said, Mr. Short, there's a mail plane up there. You know, so.
2: How do you know it's a mail plane?
4: Little balls, you know. Roger Ebert didn't like it, but it wasn't for Roger Ebert. Yeah. You know what I mean? It was for someone who was 25. And the film hasn't changed, but tastes do change.
2: Yeah. So speaking of 25-year-olds, I mean, a younger generation of fans is probably in love with you, Martin, because of Only Murders in the Building.
4: Right.
2: What a great way to kind of spread yourself throughout generations of different fans of comedy.
4: Well, I mean, I think Selena helps, you know, in the demographic. But I think that every new project is a mountain to climb, and it's endlessly fascinating. The main thing I look toward is, how was the hang? Was the experience great? And what I'm very proud of Only Murders is that is known as the happiest set in New York City.
2: That is Martin Short. The new Netflix documentary is titled Marty, Life is Short. One of the things in this film that I really enjoyed, and about the 27 and a half minute mark, you cross your leg and I see you wearing NPR socks.
4: Is that true?
2: I paused it and I've microanalyzed it. They are NPR socks. I don't even know if you know you had them.
4: I didn't know. I think there's two fascinating things about this story. One is you need to get a bigger life. And secondly, I'm thrilled I have NPR socks. Who knew?
2: Martin, thank you so much for giving me some time here.
4: My pleasure.
2: This is NPR News.
10: China holds huge economic and strategic leverage over the U.S. That's because the country largely controls global access to critical minerals, minerals that the U.S. military cannot function without.
11: This little backwoods Montana company is suddenly a hub of some very, very important materials.
10: Why the U.S. government is pouring millions into a Montana mining company. On the next All Things Considered from NPR News.
12: 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Your local host will be Andrew DeZingle. Good morning. It is 6:29. I'm Jennifer Barr. Thanks for listening to the Monday Morning Show. Coming up in just a moment, we will have Minnesota Native News and then Laura Erickson speaking for the birds. Taking a look at our current temperatures, 21 in Hibbing as our cool spot, 32 in Bagley, our warm spot. Currently 31 in Brainerd, 27 in Grand Rapids, and Aiken, 29 in Bemidji. For today, mostly sunny with highs 58 to 65, winds from the southeast 5 to 15, gusting higher. Once again, dry conditions and breezy winds are expected, and with near critical fire weather conditions today, any fire that does develop has the potential to quickly spread, so be very careful. On that front, weather for tonight, chance of showers and thunderstorms, lows 40 to 46 with breezy southeast wind. And tomorrow, partly sunny, highs in the upper 50s, a bit warmer in the Brainerd area, mid-60s there. Chance of showers late in the afternoon with southwest winds 15 to 20 gusting higher. Looking ahead to Wednesday, highs in the mid to upper 60s. 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
13: You're listening to Minnesota Native News. I'm Murray Rock. This week, we look at how a federal decision on mining could affect Ojibwe Treaty Territory and a recap of last week's American Indian Month kickoff in Minneapolis. First, producer Chaz Wagner talks with lawmakers about concerns that the removal of a federal ban on mining could encroach on tribal lands.
14: A major debate is unfolding in Washington and here in Ely, Minnesota, over the future of copper-nickel mining near the Boundary Waters Canoe Area within Ojibwe Tribal Treaty Territory. Recently, the U.S. Senate voted narrowly, overturning a 20-year ban on mining in the region. This reopened the door to drilling by Twin Metals, Minnesota, owned by a Chilean multinational mining company.
15: This was a terrible mistake that the Senate made and the House made.
14: Minnesota Senator Tina Smith has emerged as one of the most vocal critics of the proposal. She recently took the Senate floor, urging lawmakers to reconsider.
15: I have been working on this issue since I first came to the Senate. I worked very closely with the U.S. Department of Agriculture to support putting the moratorium in place to begin with.
14: Supporters argue that Twin Metals' proposed copper mine could boost the domestic supply of minerals essential for clean energy technologies and create jobs. Opponents say the environmental and health risks are simply too high.
15: They revoked a 20-year mining moratorium after massive amounts of environmental review and assessment.
14: Scientists and environmental groups warn that sulfide mining used to extract copper and nickel can produce acid mine drainage that can leak toxic metals into waterways. The Boundary Waters lies at the center of Grand Portage, Boys Fort, and Fond du Lac Ojibwe Treaty Territory.
15: Those treaties obligate the federal government to protect the rights of Minnesota's tribal nations.
16: Now that's going to affect our resources, our treaty rights.
14: Shane Drift is the District 1 representative for the Boys Fort Band tribal government.
16: Our casino on Fortune Bay is close by the Boundary Waters. It's close to Ely. Fortune Bay Resort Casino relies heavily on tourism, and the Minnesota tourism is way too important to mess around with.
14: Even with the ban lifted, the project must clear extensive environmental reviews before any mining begins. For Minnesota Native News, I'm Chaz Wagner.
13: Next, producer Deanna Standing Cloud tells us how supporting community is part of the celebration of this year's American Indian Month.
17: May 1st kicks off American Indian Month in Minnesota, a time-honored celebration since 1969.
18: I've been coming to the kickoff to American Indian Month Parade for 15 years, as long as I've lived in Minneapolis, and I continue to come back because I feel like it is a great space for all of community to gather, to mingle, to see one another, to get in those good laughs, those healing moments.
17: Sierra Villabrin is the program coordinator for the Women of Traditional Birthing Program at the Division of Indian Work. The organization represents one of over 60 that provides services to Native families in the metro. Every year, these organizations and members of the Twin Cities Native community celebrate American Indian Month with a parade, powwow, and other activities.
19: Coming from alcohol struggling, I was not connected to that. And today it is really love and learn to love.
17: Leroy Shabayash is from the Fond du Lac Band of Ojibwe and has turned to services from these organizations and to his community to support his journey of sobriety.
19: I've been in recovery for 40 years, so that has really helped me on this red road. Praying every morning, smudging down, out here helping, being part of the community. That's where healing comes from.
17: Sierra and Leroy are of over 50,000 Native people in the Twin Cities metro area, according to census data. They are a part of a Minneapolis tradition nearly 60 years old. To learn more about the ongoing American Indian Month events for 2026, follow the Metropolitan Urban Indian Director's Facebook page. For Minnesota Native News, I'm Deanna Standing Cloud.
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12: 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I'm Jennifer Barr. Coming up in just a moment, Laura Erickson speaking for the birds. Today, we're going to hear an essay from one of Laura's birding mentors in his own voice. And then we have the final installment of our Anne's Sweet Shop series that was produced by Scott Hall and the late historian Dom Bosey back in 2014. We have the kind of heartbreaking, not kind of, it is heartbreaking, finale. Taking a look at our weather for today, mostly sunny, highs 58 to 65 with winds from the southeast 5 to 15. We do have critical fire weather conditions once again today, so do not take any chances as it relates to fire. Chance of showers and thunderstorms tonight, lows 40 to 46 and breezy southeast wind. And for tomorrow, partly sunny, highs in the upper 50s, a bit warmer in the Brainerd area, mid-60s there. Chance of showers late in the afternoon with southwest winds 15 to 20 gusting higher. And on Wednesday, sunny. Should be a beautiful day with highs in the mid to upper 60s.
20: If I had to choose one college course that changed my life, it would be a no-brainer. In the term before I graduated with my degree in elementary education at Michigan State, I took an environmental education class for teachers taught by Robert Hinkle in the Fisheries and Wildlife Department. This class opened up the natural world to me. We learned a little plant and animal identification, but more importantly, we learned to appreciate those plants and animals and their natural rhythms and how everything had a place in one or more ecosystems and in our lives. That was the class that inspired me to go to grad school to take all the ologies, ornithology, mammalogy, herpetology, and ecology, along with the other environmental classes and seminars Bob taught. I'd had so many questions about nature as a child, and now Bob showed me the way to get answers, preparing me to deal with those kinds of questions from my students. What I most remember from Bob's classes was his reading aloud from Aldo Leopold's A Sand County Almanac, Dr. Seuss's The Lorax, and other inspirational works. After he left Michigan State, he spent much of his career as chief naturalist at Cleveland Metro Parks and often wrote his own lovely, evocative essays about nature. Now Bob is retired, but last week he shared a new essay with some friends. I yearned to hear it in Bob's own voice, so he graciously recorded it for me. Here it is.
21: We wait. They come. If we could hear beyond the traffic and the noise of civilization, if we could hear beyond the waves of 1,000 beaches and whispers of wind through April's greening branches, we could hear them. Slowly, softly, they start. Here and there, far to the south, they begin to move. First one decides, then a dozen, then hundreds of thousands, and they come. The humans do not notice. Trapped in an artificial world, trapped in bubbles of automobiles, buses, offices, and factories, trapped in front of glowing computer screens and absorbed in the light of smartphones, we grow less smart with each generation. We fall into a fantasy world of our own making where we are fed a constant stream of drivel and taught what to prize and what to fear. Each year the humans notice less and the birds need us more. And yet they come, unheralded, feeling the tug of lengthening days and starlit nights. Southerly winds bear them northward, mile by mile, night by night, feeling the mysterious ancestral urging that forces them across rainforest, ocean, forests, fields, villages, and cities. We wait. We step out onto darkened porches and listen. Listen upward and not out. Straining to hear, coffee in hand, we wait. Patience is a virtue and we must be virtuous. They will come. We want to be the first to hear, first to feel the quickening in our hearts when we know that the vast movement has begun to arrive. We want to feel the reassurance that they still live, they still move, and that once again they grace us with their being. We listen a while longer, anyway, that we might hear. Sometimes we do. Ahead, the weekend beckons. Time to slip once again into the vast living aerial stream, Time to renew old acquaintances at all the special places where the vast living sky stream dips to earth each morning. The April air is warm and the morning sky is blue. Sun streams through the emerging leaves, revealing newly arrived travelers, feeding, calling, and resting, all preparing for the next night's sky journey. Some are home, however, and we welcome them as old friends returning once again, gracing our lives with their color and song. As April days lengthen, they are joined by a steady stream of others, some the same, many others different, as the vast living stream pours northward each evening. And yet the best lies ahead. April slips gracefully into May, and the vast waves northward still increase as the uncounted millions make their way northward and home. By month's end, they've arrived in places where vast generations of their ancestors called home. And we arrive. Watchers meet watched. For a few moments, feathered wonders touch our lives briefly, intertwine, then move on. The event is truly come as you are. Watchers share freely among all who come to see. Not much is needed. Eyes and ears are all. One or the other, or both. Binoculars are helpful. Some bring cameras, but without large lenses and large measures of luck, cameras can be left behind. A field guide is useful, but most watchers share willingly, and good sightings can be lost while searching the pages for the unknowns. In the end, all that is important is being there, seeing the wonder and catching the spirit. All of this is waiting for you, free. You invest only your time, and the rewards are great. You have become part of a vast living river moving northward. Come out and watch and listen this weekend. Once again, find your place in the natural world that still stirs your soul.
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12: 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We got a text last night from Deb in Grand Rapids, Northwest Grand Rapids specifically. She said, I saw my first hummingbird, a male, Sunday early evening, and the orioles came by a couple of days ago. What have you been seeing in your yard? You can text 218-326-1234. We also heard from Dave and Reamer. He said it's 24 degrees there this morning. And our question of the week, we want to know about your favorite flowers. What are you planting this year? What are your perennials? What are your favorites? Let us know. Text 218-326-1234. We would love to hear from you. 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I'm Jennifer Barr. Coming up just after 7 o'clock, we'll have a special edition of the Up North Report, a conversation with a conservation officer in the Walker area about fishing opener. And coming up at 7:20, it's Events Up North. Sarah Bignall and I will take a closer look at what's happening this week. But right now, it is From the Vault, the celebration of 50 years of KAXE, connecting the people and the stories of northern Minnesota. The late historian Don Bozy brings us the seventh and final installment of the history of Bovee during World War II through the lens of Ann Schusterich. Ann was the proprietor of Ann's Sweet Shop, but meant so much more to the entire community, especially during World War II. In this segment, you will hear about how the community mourned the loss of Ann. You'll also hear how Don came to adore this woman and through this work on KAXE brought her back to life for us.

0: So the war is over. Anna's continuing her writing, both her letters and her column. Anna's continuing to plan what she is so looking forward to, that big, huge gathering at the Bovey Hall when all of the boys are back and a real celebration for the end of the war can be. And then came the issue of the Bovey Press of September 21st, 1945, so just a little bit after the end of the war. The paper left the newspaper office, went to the post office. From there it passed by so many postal routes and paths and byways as it went all over the world to those boys in service who were still there. On the front page of that newspaper was the picture of Anne that usually appeared back with her column, and it was surrounded with a black border. On the back page, where her column should have been, was a letter from Bovey's Dr. McLeod, who was a good friend of Anne and a very firm supporter of her efforts on behalf of those in service. He addressed that letter, "Dear Boys," which was the same way that Anne always started her letter. And the first sentence was grim and ugly. "Anne is dead," with an exclamation point. And then he continues his letter. "The stunning news spread like wildfire through the county, but it was only slowly realized. At first, no one could believe it. Bovey was grief-stricken. Small groups of wet-eyed men and women gathered on the streets, at the post office, and in the stores. Little business was done. The world, which had been Anne, stood still, and all paid tribute to a grand girl who had spent a busy but cheerful life in devoted service to all who knew her. Death had claimed her, and she had gone to the reward she so often invoked for those who fell in service to their country. Thursday, September 13th, had been a full day for Anne. She was up early and had done her usual work. All day she had planned and phoned and made arrangements for her fourth monthly party for the boys who were home on leave or discharged from service. In the evening, 80 friends and relatives had gathered at the Rainbow to enjoy long-delayed reunions made possible by the end of the war. Anne was happy. The day she had prayed and worked for had come, and soon all of you, her boys, would be home, and Bovey would be the joyous, carefree town of which she dreamed. But it was not to be. The evening was pleasant. At 1 o'clock a.m., the party was over. True to her self-imposed responsibility, Anne remained to say goodbye to all. At last she had left and could go home. The night was dark and foggy. She rode in the rear seat as her brother John drove homeward, her brother Hap in the front seat. Suddenly, there was a crash. In the murky darkness, another machine had sideswiped theirs. Those in the two cars got out to survey the damage, and in the excitement, small space was left for other passing traffic. Into this dim and narrow lane sped a third car. The driver could not see, but there stood Anne. A second crashing moment, and her battered, crumpled body was hurled lifeless into the ditch. Anne was dead. During the evening, she had talked to so many of you, Roger, Ellsworth, Boris, Mickey, Carlson, Bibich, Olson, and all the rest, how she was planning that welcome home to each and all of the others. For 4 years, she has filled this weekly column with her homey news, heartwarming news of Mom or Dad, the humorous happenings in her daily life, good-natured banter and fun. She had written as she listened to the radio playing the favorite tunes of Johnny or Pete or Cotta. Next, she said she would lock the doors on her sweet shop on Farmer's Day so she could visit with all her boys. 6,000 personal letters, 200 long weekly reports in this newspaper column, hundreds of cards and many gifts. These had been but part of her contribution to wartime life. To the end, she had thought only of others. Anne is dead. And that hit once all over again, thinking of it even so long ago. It certainly had made its impact, and it certainly was ironic that here it would come just at the end when so much it was still being promised. Tributes poured in for Anne. Bovey attorney C.A. Wagner noted the funeral. He said, "The remains of Anne Schusterich are being laid to rest this morning, and all of the stores and offices in town are closed for the services. It is a mystery to us why so swell a girl should be taken from us in the very prime of her life, at her very peak. She has done a very fine job and will be remembered, especially for her wonderful letters to the Bovee servicemen. The letters were homey and intimate, just the thing for our boys in service who were craving for news from home. It was really remarkable that she could carry on those lengthy letters week after week for so long a time. Even in so great a sorrow, one can find something to be grateful for. We will always remember Anne in her prime. Editor of the Bovee Press, Horace Barnes, wrote, "No one who has never attempted to produce the news copy to fill a large space each week can realize the efforts that Anne put into this work. Some weeks there would be plenty of news material available, and then it was a big job to write it up. Then again, there would be weeks when there was absolutely nothing to write about, and that's when Anne would, through her determination not to disappoint the boys, have her toughest moments, but she always came through." From the president of the Bovee Library Board, "With profound sorrow, we note the loss of one of the board's most zealous and earnest members. The activities of the board claimed her interest and support for many years. We have lost a most faithful member, the community, a beloved citizen." Under the headline, "A Buddy Dies," in the Hibbing Tribune, "Among the beautiful pictures that will hang on memory's wall to hundreds of Bovee servicemen of this world war is one individual they love the most, Anne Shusterich, the angel of goodwill, who found time despite her own busy life to write more than 600 buddies on every sea and every front. Her tragic death yesterday is not only a loss to the men who wear their country's uniform, but it's an even greater loss to the community of Bovee, which witnessed her morale building." And a very nicely put tribute to Anne from Mrs. Clarence Steele. "Dear Anne, we cannot put into words what we felt when we were told of you stepping out into the fog of the autumn night and into eternity away from us. You, dear Anne, were such an important person. We all needed you. You planned and waited for the day when all your boys from Bovee would come home, walk into your shop and say, 'Hi, Anne, what's cooking?' You met the buses without fail. You were among the first to be up in the morning in the town you had grown up in. I can think of no one I've ever known who has lived her life for others so much as our Anne. You were always so precise, so energetic. You could do more in one day than most of us can do in a week. Dear Anne, we shall carry the memory of you with us so long as we shall live." Agnes Romack was married the day before Anne's party, and I asked her, 65 years later, what her memories of Anne were, and she noted that Anne had been present at their wedding and that the couple then went on a honeymoon to a resort on Prairie Lake, and on Friday evening they went into Grand Rapids for dinner and a movie. And all these years later now, Agnes notes, "It was then we heard the sad news that Anne had been hit and killed by a car as she stood by the road not far from the Rainbow. Anne remains a special memory." And indeed, she certainly still does. Without any hesitation, we certainly can say, "Well done, Anne, and thanks." And as I had finished working with Anne's voluminous writings, of which we have seen just the tiniest little bit in our series of programs, I wrote this little piece. If one had to select the Bovee person of the century, who would it be? No, can't do that. Too many candidates. How would one decide? But if choice had to be made, well, Bovee's reform mayor, Provinsky, who played the major role in transforming the town from its rough early years to a settled community. I task Iron News editor Lauren Lamon with his great service to the town in its early years. Maybe Scenic Range News editor Doug Deal, so much a part of the Bovee area for such a long time. Elizabeth Kingston, so active in Bovee doings for so many decades, including 50 years on the Bovee Farmers' Day Association. Mayor Wangenstein and his determination and his hard work to secure the village hall that would become so much a part of Bovee life. Or Helmi Wangenstein, Bovee's demanding librarian, with many a shush, be quiet, remembered by many a patron. Nick Dimmitt and his credit for groceries so liberally extended during the Depression years. Eric Enstrom with his striking photograph leading to Bovee, home of the picture Grace, a strong candidate indeed, and the list could go on. But if I had to choose, I think I would give the distinction to Anne. Her indefatigable letter writing to her boys in service and her never-missed column boosting wartime morale in Bovee and among all those boys so far flung had, as we have seen, great impact. And certainly it took enormous dedication and hard work, always cheerfully provided by Anne. Her devotion to Bovee and her vision of a place that never really existed except in her mind, and her firm expectation that that idealized place would emerge anew when the war was over, provides her a unique place in Bovee history. After Anne's untimely death, much discussion took place about a memorial to commemorate her accomplishment. Funds were collected and plans were made, but nothing materialized. Now, belated recognition that Anne deserves. And for Bovee Person of the Century, yes, I'll nominate Anne Shoestrich.
1: Thank you to Scott Hall for producing this local history with the late historian Don Bozy. Don was instrumental in the beginnings of KAXE in 1976 as a faculty of the then Itasca Community College. He was a longtime contributor, and he wrote 8 books dealing with local history in Itasca County.

0: That is Dolly Parton. Love is like a butterfly here on the Monday morning show on KAXE. I saw something fluttering in the air the other day. It was just like one of those like little white, I don't know if it was a moth or probably a moth.
1: I'm guessing a moth. I've seen those two in the woods of like, oh,
0: yeah,
1: you've awoken on the, you know, although these kind of frigid mornings there, I feel bad. I feel bad for these that are coming to life and it's warm in the afternoons and then very, very cold and crispy outside.
0: Yeah, I think they can handle it. That's Sarah Bignall. I'm Jennifer Barr, and you're listening to the Monday Morning Show on 91.7 KAXE Grand Rapids, 90.5 KBXE Bagley, Bemidji, 89.9 Brainerd, and on your smart speaker. 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
0: Coming up in just a moment, we're going to have the Up North Report. But first, some weather. We do have dry conditions today, breezy winds. So critical fire weather conditions are there today. So do be very careful. Mostly sunny today, highs 58 to 65 with winds from the southeast 5 to 15 gusting higher. Chance of showers and thunderstorms tonight, lows 40 to 46 with breezy southeast wind. And tomorrow, partly sunny, highs in the upper 50s, a bit warmer in the Brainerd area. Chance of showers late in the afternoon with breezy southwest winds. And then on Wednesday, sunny with highs in the mid to upper 60s.
2: For KAXE News, I'm Larissa Donovan with the Up North Report. The Itasca County Sheriff's Office on Friday identified the deputy who was injured in a shooting incident on May 4th. Megan Buffington has more.
3: A news release from the office says Deputy Michael Cowan's gun fired while in his holster, striking him in the thigh. Cowan was executing an arrest warrant at a home in Max at the time. According to the sheriff's office, 18-year-old Elias Harper resisted arrest and the gun fired during the ensuing struggle. Cowan was airlifted to Duluth and returned home Tuesday. The Minnesota Bureau of Criminal Apprehension was brought in to investigate, but the sheriff's office says the BCA investigation found that Cowan did not discharge his weapon. The incident is now being called a, quote, conflict case. The release says the investigation is ongoing. Cowan has been with the office since 2017. Deputies were wearing body-worn cameras during the incident, and the footage has been shared with the BCA for review. Harper was in court Wednesday for a violation hearing. He has not yet been charged separately in this incident. Megan Buffington, KAXE News.
2: The Minnesota House passed bipartisan legislation creating an independent Office of Inspector General Thursday. The new role would be appointed by the governor to oversee the state's public dollars and investigate allegations of fraud. The Minnesota Reformer reports the office would also expand information sharing between agencies, implement best anti-fraud practices, and submit regular reports to the legislature. A bipartisan group of legislators will vet and forward a slew of candidate recommendations for the governor to choose from. The finalist will have to be confirmed by a 3/5 majority vote in the Senate. The Senate passed its own version of an Inspector General bill last year. It is expected to agree to the House's changes. Governor Tim Walz has previously said he supports the creation of the new office. Minnesotans should expect 12 to 16 days of wildfire smoke this summer. That's according to a new outlook from the State Pollution Control Agency. The PCA's meteorologists are predicting an active air quality season comparable to 2024. A strong El Nino cycle is expected to bring warmer and drier conditions punctuated with storms. The PCA says with several air quality alert days likely, it's more important than ever to be air aware. Breathing wildfire smoke isn't good for anyone. Sensitive groups like older adults and kids face higher risks. So do people who work or exercise outside. The PCA posts air quality updates on its social media. You can also sign up for air quality alerts on the agency's website. Lukens Village Foods is nearing 60 years in business in Bemidji and recently celebrated the retirement of a longtime employee at its South store. Max Heitz worked for Lukens since before it was Lukens. Heitz first became a store stocker and carryout in 1965 at Hart's Foods at the site of the current Watermark Art Center. The next year, Hearts was bought out by Joe Lucan, the namesake founder of the store. Lucan's employees and their customers celebrated Hearts' 6 decades with the company with 3 large sheet cakes, plus a personalized hot rod cake for Hearts to take home. Minutes before the open house in his honor was about to begin, Hearts was finishing up the last of his duties as the store's receiving manager, correcting an invoice and resetting some prices. He gave a peek into his work ethic that carried him through his career.
4: When you work for somebody, put them first. I mean, they're the company, so the company should come first. And if you do your job well, the company will take care of you.
2: Lucan South Store Director Chris Washington says Hearts has been his go-to guy, and it will be tough to see him go.
5: Even this past Monday, we had a power outage. He was out here with a flashlight, working like it was nothing. Up on the top shelf, cleaning, moving stuff around.
2: Hearts plans to commit more time to restoring classic cars and fishing in his retirement. As a member of the Paul Bunyan Vintage Auto Club, Hearts and his friends will be at the Lucan South parking lot every third Saturday from June through September. That's it for the Up North Report. 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
1: I'm Sarah Bignall, and you're Jennifer Barr.
0: That's right.
1: It's Monday morning, and the sun is shining, which is very nice. And our question of the week, Jennifer, we're asking if people are looking forward to planting flowers or if they have plans for their yard this summer. And you know, you have a small yard, but
0: yes.
1: do you do the same thing like every year? Do you have like
0: mostly? Okay. I do potted stuff every year. I do geraniums on my south side. I've tried petunias. I find those get really dried out by the end of summer, so I've gone back to just doing geraniums. They seem to last the summer and look nice all summer.
1: Yeah,
0: and then on the other north side of my garage, where it's all shady, I do impatiens.
1: Okay.
0: Yep, and those tend to do well.
1: Yeah, about 5 years ago, we had a windstorm that came mm-hmm. through Grand Rapids, to which we had a tree come down on our, well, several trees come down in our house. So it has changed the sunlight that we have certain parts of our yard. And it's like, I haven't quite figured out, because I had things that used to be a very shade, like the front of our house used to be very shady, but now we have more like morning sun
0: mm-hmm.
1: and I've like scorched things. So mm-hmm. like I had tons of coleuses, and I like some of the different coleus, like just color combinations. You know, they have like those really vibrant pinks and greens, and those just don't like the sun so much. So, trying to figure those out. And I've always had the thought of having like an old English garden, you know, just kind of things that, and I've attempted to plant them, and like some things have grown really well, and then they don't return the next, like, or they look sad. They're a sadder version of themselves, like, the next year. And
0: right.
1: I don't know.
0: And I would like to do, like, I've got this little plot I made, and it's just kind of goofy looking, but I just, like, put some dirt and surrounded it with some bricks, and, like, because there was a spot in my yard that, like, never grew grass.
1: Yeah.
0: So I'm like, I'll just put flowers here. So I've tried various things there, just, you know, put some annuals in there, but I would love to have, like, a pollinator.
1: Oh, yep.
0: You know, thing. And I got some seed.
1: Okay.
0: But seed doesn't, like, I have little critters that come and take the seeds a lot. And I don't know if that's going to work out so hot.
1: Yeah, I don't, can you put down, so like grass seed, you can put down like straw, you know, to help.
0: Yeah,
1: I don't know if that like helps so the birds don't like easily identify that
0: chipmunks
1: there's something.
0: Chipmunks is my main issue.
1: Yeah.
0: Chipmunks and maybe rabbits, but. Seems like as soon as anything starts to come up, they're like, oh, well, you're going to take this, or they'll dig for it.
1: Oh, so. Yeah, that's a pain. We have a low area in our backyard that we have a bunch of trees and like nothing grows there. And that's just mm-hmm. dirt. And so like I had attempted like a pollinator garden in between the deer and my dogs.
0: Yeah.
1: Just I was like, you know what? I give up. I oh, the light above you is like flickering.
0: Yeah, it's been doing
1: it's
0: that.
1: The, wow, and it was like the ghost and the lights there. But if you have plans, if you are looking forward to planting, kind of the, I was at Costco yesterday mm-hmm. and all their hanging baskets were out. And yeah. I swear like every single cart had had a hanging basket there. I refrained.
0: Well, it's chilly still. I mean, this morning we've got 21 in Hibbing. Mm-hmm. Dave from Reamer texted 24 there. So, I mean, yeah. we still, it's too early. As we know here in northern Minnesota, most people wait till Memorial weekend to fully get that stuff going.
1: And I am too lazy to pull something in and out, you know, every day.
0: Cover things.
1: And like, it is not happening. So they were beautiful, the hanging baskets.
0: Oh, I'm sure.
1: Yeah, but like,
0: I know, and it's so tempting to be like, ooh, flowers.
1: The flowers, yeah. Oh, that looks pretty in that person's cart, you know. That let us know. We'd love to know what you're looking forward to this gardening season. And I love this time of year. Everything is so green. When we were driving to Duluth yesterday, like the ditches were like greening up.
0: Yeah. Well, I went to Minneapolis and back on Saturday and did the whole time travel thing because there were lilacs and blooming crabapple trees and, you know, things were totally leafed out. And then drive north and my son, who has, you know, been spending time at college there, like, you know, had, you know, been fully immersed in that world, came back north and was like, oh.
1: Yeah. Oh, great. We've gone back in seasons here.
0: Yeah.
1: Yeah.
0: He's like, this is like what it was in April.
1: Yeah.
0: So he was a little disappointed. Yeah. But I'm like, give it time.
1: That's fine. My son's in the UP. He's going to school there. And we talked to him yesterday for Mother's Day. And he was like, we got snow last week. And we're like, oh, yeah, that stinks. So I was feeling, I'm like, well, it's been slightly warmer here. So
0: yeah, although we had the snow flurries in the air last week.
1: Yeah, I remember saying to you, Jennifer, I think that there's snow outside. But
0: yes.
1: Oh, well, that is spring in northern Minnesota.
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7: It's Morning Edition from NPR News. I'm Michelle Martin.
8: And I'm A. Martinez. When things go wrong with AI, people sue the company that made it. One example, the families of victims in a Canadian mass shooting sued OpenAI over the shooter's interactions with ChatGPT. NPR's Martin Casti reports on legal scholars who think it may be necessary soon to go after not just the companies, but the AI itself.
9: Last month, Florida's Attorney General James Uthmeyer announced a criminal investigation into how a man allegedly consulted ChatGPT to plan a mass shooting.
10: The chatbot advised the shooter on what type of gun to use.
9: Uthmeyer is investigating the company, OpenAI, but at the press conference, he alluded to another possibility.
10: My prosecutors have looked at this, and they've told me if it was a person on the other end of that screen, we would be charging them with murder.
9: Our legal system doesn't allow for that right now. When software has a bug, it's the fault of the programmers. But with AI, the lines of accountability are blurrier. Jeffrey Laddish is executive director of Palisade Research, which tests the reliability of AIs. He says you have to keep in mind that these systems are not programmed, they're trained.
11: But like when you train a dog, your dog is not going to always do what you train it to do. Sometimes it's going to disobey. Sometimes it's going to choose to do something else. And AI is basically like that. It can choose to do something else, and sometimes it will.
9: In one experiment, he says researchers caught an AI hacking a chessboard, breaking the stated rules so it could win. Now imagine giving that same AI control over a bank account and instructions to invest in the market. You could tell it to keep things legal, but what if it, say, ends up trading on insider information?
12: There is a hole in the law.
9: Catherine Forrest is a former federal judge, now a lawyer and author who specializes in AI. She says you can already see the looming problem with the spread of agentic AI. That's AI that does things.
12: We know for sure that there are going to be all kinds of issues with regard to AI that might take an action that is unpermissioned.
9: She says it might become necessary for courts to distinguish the actions of an AI from the actions of its user, just as the courts already do for human employees who break their companies.
12: How one puts AI, quote, on

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1: Right. Legal scholars in Europe are reaching all the way back to ancient Rome, where the laws had ways to handle persons who were also things. This slave framework makes Gunkel uncomfortable, though. Here in the U.S., the discussion is more about creating some version of legal personhood, similar to what corporations have. Lawrence Solom wrote a pioneering article about this 3 decades ago.
2: The law might very well say, let's recognize artificial intelligences as limited purpose legal persons that can sue and be sued, that can own shares, that can write checks, and so on. And that scenario could happen tomorrow if someone wanted it to.
1: But he draws the line at holding today's AI models criminally liable.
2: They have the ability to do things, but they do not have the capacities that we associated with being a moral being, with being a person in the moral sense.
1: Thaddeus Claggett agrees.
3: Moral culpability arises out of our Western Judeo-Christian law.
1: He's a state representative in Ohio, where he sponsored a bill to ban any kind of legal personhood for AI. It would ban even limited legal status, such as allowing AIs to serve as corporate officers, managers, or own property. He says he wants to keep people and companies from shifting their culpability to AI. And there's a philosophical principle at stake.
3: It is the human responsible before the court. That is it. And it still must remain that. That is the only thing that matters.
1: Similar bills are pending in other states, and Claggett hopes enough of them will pass to signal to Congress to ban legal personhood for AI nationwide. Martin Costi, NPR News.
4: 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Last month, we told you about a Raleigh station that auctioned it off. Those letters were made famous by the sitcom WKRP in Cincinnati. And now WKRP is officially living on the air in Cincinnati.
5: 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Here's actor Gary Sandy announcing the switch on the air. He played program director Andy Travis on the TV series.
6: On the TV show, the general manager was a little incompetent. The sales manager was sleazy. The DJs were of questionable character, and the women were beautiful. This is the real WKRP Radio, a tribute to the TV show. The manager is competent, the sales department has integrity, and the DJs are of questionable character, and the women are beautiful. 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
4: Jeff Zeisman is general manager of the new WKRP in Cincinnati.
7: We thought, well, you know, maybe it's high time after 45 plus years that someone actually went ahead and did this and brought these call letters to their home.
4: Like the one in the TV show, the real WKRP is also an adult hit station. It features music from the 60s to the 80s. It serves Dayton and northern Kentucky along with Cincinnati. But beyond the location and genre, Zeisman says the similarities end there.
7: Our stations can't be a parody of the television show. It's more of just sort of a nod in the form of a tribute to the history of it.
5: But for fans of the show, do not worry. Zeisman says they will do some kind of promotion around turkeys this Thanksgiving. Except live birds will not be dropped from helicopters. This is NPR News.
0: This is KAXE. Sarah, have you ever watched WKRP in Cincinnati?
8: I have seen it a time or two, and yeah. So I remember it, but can I name any characters or anything? No.
0: Yeah.
8: I do remember the theme song, though.
0: It's a great theme song.
8: Yeah.
0: It was on in the afternoons, on Saturday afternoons when I was a kid, in syndication. So
8: oh, sure.
0: I watched it a bit, but yeah, it was a little before my time.
8: Yeah. Yeah, I never really got into it. I was more the Patty Duke show I really liked and the Dick Van Dyke show. And mm-hmm. that those are the kind of old reruns that I ended up getting sucked into.
0: Yeah, I did a lot of those too.
8: Yeah.
0: There's actually a lot of shows set at radio stations when you think about it that
8: oh,
0: kind
8: yeah.
0: of.

0: like made me want to look at this as a career, like news radio in the 90s was a great show. Frasier was at a radio station. So
1: there you go. Inspiring the next generation of radio folks. Yeah. So coming up at 9 o'clock today, we have Headwaters
0: and with Malachi Coons.
1: So check that out. And then who do we have coming up at 1 o'clock today for On the River?
0: 1 o'clock today, we've got David John, as per usual on Monday, not every Monday, but usually. And then 7 o'clock tonight, it's On the River with Michelle Bedford. So, lots of great music ahead today.
1: Yeah, I was out and about kind of doing things over the weekend and was able to tune in. Usually on the weekends, I'm kind of busy, but I was like, oh man, we have like just a very talented group of volunteers and programmers that... It was a perfect soundtrack to my weekend.
0: Excellent.
1: Yeah, so I appreciate that to everybody who was making music.
0: Yeah.
1: And even like on the media, I was telling you, sometimes I don't catch that on Sunday mornings. And I was like, oh man, it was really interesting. They were looking back at Hurricane Katrina. They have a series on that and just kind of the response and, you know, the aftermath and how much it's still affecting people, even though that, you know, that hurricane happened, you know, a decade ago. It's still
0: Oh, yeah. 2005. Yeah.
1: Oh, gosh. Okay. Yeah. So long ago and still, you know, they haven't fully recovered. It's just, you know, it was informative.
0: Yeah.
1: Yeah.
0: All kinds of programming you hear here on KAXC. And coming up, we're going to have Best Wishes at 7:30. And then at 7:45, What We're Reading with Tammy Bobrowski. Today, we're going to hear from science journalist and author Elizabeth Preston about her new book, The Creature's Guide to Caring, How Animal Parents Teach Us That Humans Were Born to Care. That sounds very interesting.
1: Yeah, we're both animal folk. And
0: sure are.
1: Yeah, you know, we love our little fur beings that live with us.
0: A baby geese yesterday, or five baby geese with their parents, I guess they're goslings, on a pond, and it was just very cute, very cute.
1: That's so cute. I guess we are coming into that season, aren't we? Like, just the baby chicks, and you can go to L&M, you know, I like looking at the baby chicks and ducks that they have there.
0: Yeah.
1: They're so cute.
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1: So I was asking you about books. We were kind of talking about that. So tomorrow is the release day of the next in the Dungeon Crawler Carl series. It's The Parade of Horribles.
0: Okay.
1: But I've been in like a reading slump. Lately, and so like trying to find, so I'm very excited for Dungeon Crawler Carl, which I'm gonna like plow through, but then I think that I'm gonna need like a book that will hook me again.
0: Okay.
1: Once Dungeon Crawler Carl is over, you know, so yeah. I'm like, what I need, you know, and is that something like light and easy to read? I don't know.
0: Do you like time travel in books?
1: I do. Like, yeah, that's
0: the one I'm reading right now has an element of that where it's a young adult novel. It's called Love Me Tomorrow, and the main character is getting notes from the future from someone who loves her.
1: Oh.
0: She's trying to figure out who it is in the present. So I will pass that along to you if you need it after Dungeon Crawler Carl.
1: Something. Or maybe I just listen to like Dungeon Crawler Carl like twice, you know.
0: Just to make sure you get got it.
1: Absorbed all of it, yeah.
0: You can let us know what you're reading. Text 218-326-1234. Also talking about flowers today. And we did hear from Daryl in Tamarack who said he's going to be working on field repair on a corn planter, the agricultural equipment. And if his friend doesn't hit his planting window, he might not make rent this fall. So that's important.
1: Yeah.
0: The farming stuff, you know, it's important to people.
1: Yeah. And I wonder how the dry conditions we have, like, how does that impact everything, you know?
0: Right.
1: I don't know. There's a lot of, a lot of factors that go into that.
0: Well, it is time for Events Up North, a closer look at some of the events happening across northern Minnesota this week. The Minnesota Discovery Center in Chisholm welcomes Maynard Okereke tomorrow at 12:45. Okereke is known as the Hip Hop MD and blends music and science in a fun and engaging presentation. He'll also sign copies of his new book, Zombie, Spiders, and Asteroid Blasters.
1: Fire in the Village hosts Fireside Cinema Wednesday, May 13th in room 203 of Old Central School in Grand Rapids at 6 o'clock. This month's film is Wild Robot. Free will donations are accepted for popcorn and beverages.
0: And Ripple River Gallery near Deerwood presents the exhibit We Are All Human by clay artist Nathan Bray. There's an artist reception this Saturday from 2 to 5.
1: 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Also, the Bemidji Garden Club and Beltrami County Master Gardeners have their annual spring plant sale on Saturday, May 16th from 9 until noon at Beltrami County Fairgrounds inside the 4-H building. There will be a variety of annuals, perennials, vegetables, and herbs.
0: So I've heard these sales, they sell out quickly.
1: Quick, yeah.
0: So they say 9 to noon, but you need earlier end.
1: Yeah.
0: And you've got two options in Bemidji. So that's great.
1: Yeah. So our question's perfect to this week of what are people looking forward to planting? You have an opportunity here to go and hit up some plant exchanges.
0: And then you can go for a spring serenity stroll on Saturday at Lake Bemidji State Park. Meet at the West Picnic Area by the lake at 10 a.m. Take a guided journey that will promote relaxation, mindfulness, and well-being on the one-mile Rocky Point Trail.
1: Bemidji Contra Dance has their last event of the season on Saturday, May 16th at Lammers Town Hall in Solway. A potluck dinner begins at 5:30, followed by dancing and a silent auction to support the organization. This month features guest musician from Denmark and Seattle. All ages and skill levels are welcome to participate. No partner is needed.
0: And the Knights of Columbus have a pancake breakfast on Sunday from 9 to 12:30 at St. Joseph's Catholic Church in Grand Rapids. Free will donations will support Itasca County Habitat for Humanity.
1: And I wonder if they still hand out Tootsie Rolls.
0: Oh, I've seen them handing out Tootsie Rolls.
1: Tootsie Rolls.
0: Been a while, but yes.
1: Mm-hmm. I grew up at the Catholic Church, and I always liked Tootsie Roll Sunday. That's pretty exciting. The Arrowhead chapter of the North Country Trail Association has a group hike at the historic Joyce Estates on Sunday, May 17th. You can meet at the Wabana Town Hall at 12:45 to carpool. The hike will be 6 miles, dress for the weather, and bring your own water and snacks. 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
0: Sarah, our news team has been doing a fun look back KAXC celebrates 50 years. They're taking each week, they're looking at the headlines locally for that week. And they have been putting that together in a fun way. So here is for the week of May 11th.

0: This is the Up North Look Back, where we're digging into the local news archives from 1976, the year KAXE was born. I'm Chelsea Perkins. It's the week of May 11th. The unofficial Minnesota holiday of fishing opener was highlighted in local newspapers. Grandview Lodge in Nisswa hosted the 1976 Governor's Fishing Opener with Governor Wendell Anderson. A fish fry on the shores of Gull Lake opened the event, and Anderson sat next to Minnesota North Stars goalie Cesar Maniago and chatted while enjoying his walleye. Itasca County anglers, meanwhile, faced high winds with water temps still below 60 degrees. The best fish entered at Rapids Tackle was an 8-pound, 4-ounce walleye caught by Ron Merwin of Grand Rapids in the Mississippi River. Those same windy conditions proved dangerous, as all open burning was banned in the northern two-thirds of the state due to explosive fire danger. A fire on May 10th, 76 in the Foothills State Forest burned 1,000 acres. On May 14th, DNR firefighters worked all night on a forest and grass fire which burned over 120 acres near Motley. That fire, according to area DNR forester Cliff Carlson, was set by an arsonist. The Brainerd City Council voted May 10th, 1976, to appeal its fluoridation case to the U.S. Supreme Court. That same morning, the Minnesota Supreme Court paved the way for the appeal by granting a stay of its order directing Brainerd to obey the fluoridation law. The state Supreme Court's action meant Brainerd would not yet be compelled to add fluoride to its municipal water supply until there was a final determination of the case by the nation's highest court. The Greenway School Board delayed a vote on closing one of its elementary schools in May of 76 after two board members said they would leave the meeting if the subject was brought up. The walkouts would have left the board without a quorum. The decision was pushed back to the next board meeting after an upcoming school board election. The Bemidji Community Hospital issued its annual report on May 12, 1976. The report included a sample of a hospital bill with a surgery and a 3-day hospital stay totaling $576.75. The hospital reported a state survey found many residents did not understand the cost behind specialized hospital care. The emergency room treated 600 people each month at the time. Grand Rapids High School was in the process of picking up and moving its football field in the spring of 76. It was moved east about 15 feet and north about 30 feet to give more space between the field and the western stands. Agribusiness students were to plant trees, and a new lighting system would make it one of the best-lit fields in the state. In spite of continued vandalism and erosion, the Bemidji Pioneer in May of 76 reported the, quote, Indian Trail along Lake Bemidji's west shore persisted. It provided an alternate route for ambling college students bound for the downtown area from campus. The Works Progress Administration, scout groups, garden clubs, and community service organizations performed several improvement projects on the trail over the years. The original trail was thought to be hundreds of years old. Brainerd Community College Instructor of Humanities, John Hassler, was set to be the commencement speaker for the graduating class of 1976. A native of Staples, Hassler taught in Melrose, Fauston, and Park Rapids High Schools before teaching at Bemidji State University in 68 and moving to Brainerd in 69. He was on sabbatical in 76, which happened to time with the beginning of his writing career. A year later, Hassler published his first novel and what ultimately ended up being his most notable work featuring small-town Minnesota life, Staggerford. The Grand Rapids Herald Review featured a local state trooper with a green thumb. When Bob Herbst was not on patrol, he could often be found at his Bass Lake Greenhouse and Garden Center on Pin Cherry Road. He spent nearly all his off-duty time there with the goal of retiring into the business. The Bemidji Chamber of Commerce ambassadors had recently toured the new McDonald's restaurant under construction. The business was anticipated to open in June 76 and employ 90 part-time people. And Ridgeway Wig Salon in Brainerd advertised a Curly Wigs fishing special through June 19th, saying, "Ladies, now's the time to get the curly wigs you've been wanting. Be ready for the lake on any occasion. Quick as a wink in our sale-priced curly wigs." Thanks to the archives of the Bemidji Pioneer, Brainerd Dispatch, and Grand Rapids Herald Review. 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You
1: just slip out the back, Jack. A curly wig for a fishing opener. That just seems like a recipe for disaster if you're out in the boat. And
2: yeah, well, I think is, you know, you guys just got to secure that wig down.
1: Yeah.
2: And then you don't have to worry about your hair getting messy.
1: Or is it to cover up your like windblown lake hair? You can just toss on that curly wig.
2: Yeah, there you go.
1: You're ready to go. I love it. And that's too fun to look back at, you know, some things, what old is new again, right? Mm-hmm. And just some of these trends of like a curly wig. We both look good in curly wigs, I think.
2: Okay. Uh-huh. Thank you for that.
1: Yeah, I think so. You would,
2: yes. I'll agree. Yeah. Sure. 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
1: Dry conditions and breezy winds are expected with near critical fire weather conditions today. Any fire that does develop has the potential to spread quickly, and it'll be mostly sunny today with highs anywhere from 58 to 65. Southeast winds anywhere from 5 to 15 miles per hour, and tonight there's a chance of showers and thunderstorms, lows between 40 to 46, breezy southeast winds, and Tuesday partly sunny with highs in the upper 50s, a bit warmer in the Brainerd areas, around mid-60s, chance of showers late in the afternoon with southwest winds anywhere from 15 to 20 with some wind gusts that will be a little bit higher.
2: Yeah, and Wednesday looking great with highs in the mid to upper 60s and sunny.
1: Yeah, so fingers crossed it actually gets that warm and it isn't so blasted windy.
2: Yeah,
1: like the wind
2: true.
1: Lately.
2: The wind can be the issue
1: too. Yeah, yeah. Maybe spring is actually here, you know.
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1: Is it time for best wishes?
2: It is.
1: All right. Well, this is the time that we do our very best to wish our friends and neighbors a happy birthday and happy anniversary. And we'll start with yesterday, May 10th. We have a couple anniversaries and two birthdays as well. Paul and Kathleen McMurray, they are celebrating their 23rd, or did yesterday, 23rd anniversary from Phoenixville, Pennsylvania. Audrey Johnson and Jim Moffitt celebrated an anniversary. They're from FE/Minneapolis. Rose Tolgard turned 66 yesterday from Swan River, and some twins. Chris and Justin Hayes celebrated their birthday yesterday as well.
2: And for today, May 11th, we have superstar Cigna Hedlund turning 9 years old. So happy birthday,
1: Cigna. Happy birthday. Hopefully you have a great day.
2: We're going to play a song that you can dance to. I know Cigna likes to dance.
1: Yes.
2: And this is David Byrne with Natalia Lafourcade and the Mexican Institute of Sound. It's Qual es la razón, which means what is the reason?

0: That is David Byrne with Natalia Lafourcade and the Mexican Institute of Sound, and kind of a reworking of his song, What Is the Reason, which I think came out on his album that was last year, Who Is This Guy?
1: Yeah, that seems right.
0: Yeah.
1: I love David Byrne's voice. And
0: I know, could just watch him, like his shows.
1: Yeah.
0: Like all the time. Like I see them on YouTube sometimes. And yeah. It's like they're so fun. And
1: I remember the early days of MTV. He had that giant oversized suit.
0: Mm-hmm.
1: And you're just like shrugging his shoulders. And
0: yeah. Or I've watched Stop Making Sense, like that concert film, which is just like, he's just like running a marathon the whole time.
1: Yeah.
0: He's just moving.
1: Yeah. He's on the list that I would love to see like live. And he had like that Broadway show that he had.
0: Mm-hmm.
1: And I watched the like filming of it, but I think it's something just to experience.
0: Yeah.
1: It seems like a party, you know?
0: Yeah.
1: It's an experience. I don't know. So David Byrne, glad he's still making music there. And I'm sure we'll be hearing more off of this new album too.
0: Yeah, I hope so. It's the Monday Morning Show on KAXC. I'm Jennifer Barr with Sarah Bignall. And right now it is time for our daily dose of phenology, which is the rhythmic biological nature of events as they relate to climate. I was like going to say John Latimer and it just like it all mixed. Yeah. So here is John Latimer looking back at this date in his Nature Notes.
2: On today's date, May 11th, in the year 1986, the first hummingbirds returned to northern Minnesota. This is the average date for return of hummingbirds to northern Minnesota over the years as I've collected the data. But it's seldom the day that they arrive. Usually it's a day or two, one side or the other of the 11th. But in the average is today the 11th. And if you have a hummingbird feeder out, you probably will have hummingbirds visiting there within a day or two because they are remarkably adept at finding those feeders. There was a long history of belief that the hummingbirds migrated to northern Minnesota on the backs of Canada geese. I know, it sounds ridiculous, and in fact it is, because we all know that the Canada geese were here in late March, and there was no explanation for where the hummingbirds might have been hiding in the intervening month and a half, but it is certainly false. They do not come to northern Minnesota on the backs of Canada geese. They make that trip themselves. And when they arrive here, they're looking for some nectar. And if you are new to the game and want to put out a hummingbird feeder, the ratio is 4 parts water to 1 part sugar. Keep it clean, and they will come and drink.
0: That is our daily phenology. You can tune in tomorrow morning at 7:20 for John Latimer's latest observations, and we'll have some student phenology reports as well. And we did get a text last night from Deb in Northwest Grand Rapids, and she saw her first hummingbird last night. So
1: see, it's very timely.
0: It's
1: there.
0: Happening.
1: Yep, it's a Latimer, you know, notifying us to be on the lookout for that. And look, they're here.
0: Mm-hmm.
1: So that's exciting. And thank you to everybody who went to the Strib Unbound on Saturday at Theater Worth Park. And it sounds like it was a great event. I had gotten a message from Heidi that they appreciated the folks that stopped by and said, hey, you know, we love listening to you and we love phenology. And so great day. And, and I'm sure that they'll talk about it tomorrow.
0: Yep. And excited to hear more about that. So,
1: yeah. And I'm interested to see how the tape, like a live taping of like the phenology, like how that went for them. But I'm sure that they'll let us know.
0: Mm-hmm. It'll be just like they're on the radio.
1: Yeah, I suppose like it is. But, you know, when you have an audience, though,
0: yeah,
1: you know,
0: true. That an audience makes a difference. And
1: it does.
0: Being they were outdoors and all of that. So it should be interesting.
1: Yeah. So new elements, you know, that kind of, you know, might factor in. And maybe they'll decide like, hey, this is nice, you know, being al fresco and
0: this.
1: Yeah, recording the phenology show.
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1: Beyond the Voice at KAXE.org features volunteer DJs that power KAXE. You can learn their favorite new artist, their KAXE origin story, and you can also get a playlist of 50 songs important to them. And that has been really fun to kind of dig into the different volunteers. I've loved these profiles, and we got a lot of them, so we're going to be continuing that on here this year. So check out the playlist, though. That's been fun. Just there are certain programmers that when I hear them, like, we have very similar kind of musical stylings. And I think it was Deborah Ann, like, the last one that we had.
0: Yep.
1: So check that out. And if you want to volunteer here, we have a volunteer class coming up as well on Monday, June 1st. That will be at the KBXC studios in Bemidji. It goes from 6 to 7:30. If you're interested in that, email Dan at volunteer@kaxc.org with questions or to confirm your attendance on that. And excited to hear a new batch of new volunteers.
0: Yeah, it's so great to hear all these community voices, and everyone's got, you know, we've give you kind of the parameters of like what kind of styles of music to play just a little bit. And then each volunteer does their own thing with it. And it's so much fun.
1: Yeah, it's amazing. We have such a different sound here at KEXC. And I think it's because our volunteers, you know, have free reign of being able to kind of program the shows that they want to. And as you mentioned, there is kind of a formula of like play a mix of folk, rock, blues, jazz music. And they put that together in their own unique way. And I've discovered so much. I, you know, thank the volunteers and just music here that I've been able to expand my music, you know, library and interest because of our volunteers.
0: Yeah. And coming up at 9 o'clock, one of our staff members, Malachi Coons, is hosting Headwaters today. And on Mondays, we do the request line at 10:30 and taking your song suggestions. Today, songs about coffee.
1: Okay. Greg Brown, what was the...
0: One more. Oh, yes.
1: Was it? Didn't he have like a hot coffee?
0: Yeah. Yes. And then I was just thinking One More Cup of Coffee.
1: Okay.
0: Bob Dylan.
1: Yep. And I'm sure that there's more.
0: There's lots more.
1: Yeah. How about one that calls it like a cup of Joe?
0: There's probably
1: like
0: that
1: too. Yeah.
0: Text in 218-326-1234. Right now it is time for What We're Reading, our show all about books, produced by our staff librarian, Tammy Bobrowski. Today, Tammy talks with science journalist and author Elizabeth Preston. Elizabeth's new book is called The Creature's Guide to Caring, How Animal Parents Teach Us That Humans Were Born to Care.
3: In science journalist Elizabeth Preston's new book, The Creature's Guide to Caring, she explores animals from the exotic to the familiar to show how much we all have in common when it comes to caring for our young and each other. We begin our What We're Reading conversation with Elizabeth Preston on how writing about evolutionary biology and being a parent inspired her new book.
4: As a parent, I'm very aware of all of the parenting literature out there, but I hadn't really seen anything that approached parenting from the perspective of humans as animals. We like to ignore the fact that we're animals. Maybe it's inconvenient and uncomfortable, but as a person who writes a lot about evolutionary biology, I'm always interested in what it tells us when we look at a question from the perspective of how we got here evolutionarily, how we got here in the context of all the other animals on Earth that are doing similar things or different things. So I thought it would be interesting to look at parenting in that way, because I wasn't seeing that in other places.
5: Can we begin with talking about what's going on in the brain, or evolutionary-wise, when humans are caring for babies?
4: So much. So much is going on. But one of the important things that I found out is that while in every mammal, it's critical for a mother to care for the baby. It's built right into the name, right? Mammal is from milk. We can't really escape as much as we might like to sometimes. The mother needs to be there. So every mammal has a caring mother. But in humans and in other species, some other species, it seems that we've evolved to care for our kids in a cooperative group. And we can see that legacy in the ability of both fathers and people who aren't related to a baby at all to start caring for the baby. So what happens in a mother's brain and body is interesting when a baby is born, but also what's interesting is that any other person who's around, who experiences those cues of being around a baby who needs care, can tap into that caring part of their brain and act as a parent or caretaker.
5: You kind of hinted at that just now, and it's a really interesting thing that you emphasize in your book, is how big a role the male species plays in caregiving. And maybe we don't really kind of pick up on that as humans. We've got like culture and masculinity issues. So I think that's something we don't pick up necessarily on as humans. I wonder if you can go into that a little bit. And one of the most interesting examples you give in your book is how the midshipman fish, which is such an interesting species. I had to look it up and then I was like, yikes, when I saw it. You talk about how like that particular fish, the male has a big role in caregiving. So I wonder if you can kind of talk about those issues, both like with human and other species.
4: Yeah, across the animal kingdom, most animals don't care for their young. But within the animals that do, it really varies whether it's more of a maternal role or a paternal role or something else. So like I said, in mammals, mothers have to be involved. In fish, it's a minority of fish that care for their young. But among the fish that do, it's almost always the dad. Mm-hmm. And the midshipman, like you said, is a really fun example. In the breeding season, the male fish travels from the deep ocean to the shore. He builds this nest by digging out dirt underneath a rock, and he makes this very loud droning noise, which attracts the females, and they come and they check out the singing males and their nests, and they choose the one that they find attractive. They lay some eggs and then they book it out of there. They never come back. They're done. The moms are over. And the male has to stay there for months guarding this nest of eggs. And it's very intense. He doesn't eat unless he sometimes eats a couple of the eggs if he gets real hungry. But he's very exposed, literally exposed. He's on the shore. He can be completely dry when the tide goes out. He can get eaten by a seagull. He may have to fend off other males who are trying to get his nest space. So it's this very intense parenting role, and it's entirely done by the dad. Humans are interesting because, you know, we're apes. But among the other apes, there isn't really a species that looks like us as far as our family structure. We're the only apes in which there's both pair bonding. So we have one partner, you know, more or less. It depends on your culture and many factors, but more or less we engage in monogamy. And we have cooperative groups that we care for our young with, or at least that's how anthropologists think that we evolved. So there are no other apes that have all of these factors together. And to find another close relative to humans who looks like this, you have to go all the way to these small treetop monkeys in South America, the tamarins and the marmosets, who also have involved dads as well as groups who take care of the young together.
3: This is What We're Reading on KAXE KBXE, and we're talking with writer Elizabeth Preston about her new book, The Creature's Guide to Caring, How Animal Parents Teach Us That Humans Were Born to Care.
5: There are so many instances of fascinating animal behavior that you give us in this book, but I'm curious if you have a favorite one that you want to share with us.
4: Ooh. Yeah, there are so many. It's like choosing your favorite child, right? So many fun animals I got to write about. One of my favorites, because it's very obscure and I think almost no one has heard of this animal, is a crocodilian in Asia called the gharial, G-H-A-R-I-A-L. It kind of looks like a crocodile or alligator with an extra long kind of tube-shaped snout, and then it has this big blob at the end, like a big potato. It's very strange. And it lives on a river in India. It's very endangered. But a cool thing about it is that the females all lay their eggs kind of together or like in clusters on the banks of the river. They bury the eggs. And then when the hatchlings start to come out, the females hear them and they dig them back up out of the sand and they kind of rescue them and let them help them get to the river. Mm-hmm. And then so all these little baby hatchlings, like little mini crocodiles, are around together. And the females don't really know whose is whose because they all look the same and they all crawled out together. And so there might be a female who stays around and helps guard all these babies. But also often there's a male who comes and he might be the father of some of these babies. He might be the father of none of these babies. They have kind of a territorial thing going on. It's very vague and unclear who's attached to which babies. But the male will stick around and he will guard this whole creche of hundreds of a little crocodile-looking babies. And he acts as this kind of babysitter to all these little babies, even though they mostly aren't related to him. And he'll scare off the other predators who might come around. He's got his big chomping jaws. And I just love that example because we don't think of reptiles usually as social animals. We think of like somebody has a snake in their terrarium and it just kind of sits there. But even reptiles can have these very interesting social lives and these really intense forms of care.
5: What do you want people to get out of this book as far as, comparing the animal kingdom to our own way of caregiving and parenting?
4: Yeah, one big thing that I want people to come away with is the idea that we're not alone as caretakers and as parents. It can feel very lonely, but you can look around in the world and start to notice all of these examples of other species who are facing the same challenges that we are and have found all these ways to deal with it. And it's also hard for them. Just because it's common doesn't mean it's easy, right? But we're not alone in that struggle. And we're not alone in finding it valuable to do it. Also, the idea that because humans evolved to care for kids cooperatively, that we all have that caretaking equipment in our brains. And so even people who don't have their own kids have this capacity to care and are part of the human family. And so I want people to take away that it doesn't matter whether you have kids of your own. You are a caretaker to other humans around you. And that I think this equipment for caring, this incredible empathy that we have compared to other animals, this incredible ability to cooperate is really at the foundation of our whole society.
3: Elizabeth Preston is the author of The Creature's Guide to Caring. It's what we're reading. I'm Tammy Bobrowski.
0: 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I'm Jennifer Barr with Sarah Bignall. 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
1: Dry conditions and breezy winds are expected with near critical fire weather conditions today. Any fire that does develop has a potential to quickly spread. And highs today, you can expect anywhere from 58 to 65, mostly sunny skies, southeast winds, there you go, at 5 to 15 miles per hour tonight. There's a chance of showers and thunderstorms, lows anywhere between 40 to 46, breezy southeast winds. I don't know why I want to say southwest, but southeast winds. Tuesday, partly sunny, and those highs are going to be in the upper 50s, a bit warmer in the Brainerd area, mid 60s. Chance of showers late in the afternoon with southwest, there we go, winds 15 to 20, some larger gusts possible. And Wednesday, sunny, highs in the mid to upper 60s.
0: 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Coming up in our final hour of the Monday Morning Show, we'll have more news from National Public Radio. And at 8:45, it's a bright spot. I spoke with two members of the Grand Rapids chapter of the National Alliance on Mental Illness. May is Mental Health Awareness Month, and we'll learn about some webinars that they are doing this week and next week to help kind of identify if you need help, how to get help, that kind of thing.
1: Good. And then coming up at 9 o'clock this morning, Malachi Coons is in the building. He's getting ready here for Headwaters. Our question that we have, we're what
0: request
1: is it?
0: Request line.
1: There you go. The request line. We're looking for coffee themed songs. So if you have any suggestions, text those in 218-326-1234.
0: And our question of the week, your favorite flowers, what you like to plant in your yard. Again, the number to text, 218-326-1234.
6: Live from NPR News in Washington, I'm Corva Coleman. Russia and Ukraine are each accusing the other of violating a three-day U.S.-brokered ceasefire that ends at midnight tonight. The pause in fighting was negotiated by President Trump. It was timed to events marking the anniversary of the Soviet Union's victory over Nazi Germany in World War II. From Moscow, NPR's Charles Maines reports.
7: Ukraine's President Volodymyr Zelensky said Russia had refrained from large-scale missile strikes, but continued attacks along the front lines, prompting Ukraine to return fire. Similarly, Russia's defense ministry accused Ukraine of launching thousands of drones into Russian airspace, to which it said Russia responded in kind. Yet there were no disruptions during Russia's military parade on Red Square Saturday, an event scaled back amid fears of Ukrainian drone strikes. During that ceremony, Russian President Vladimir Putin insisted his forces would prove victorious against an aggressive Ukraine backed by NATO, only to later suggest he remained open to diplomatic efforts to bring the war to a close. Charles Maines, NPR News, Moscow.
6: Israeli Prime Minister Benjamin Netanyahu is defending the U.S. and Israeli war with Iran. He told CBS's 60 Minutes program he did not foresee the crisis in the Strait of Hormuz. Iran has blocked commercial shipping. That's triggered a world energy crisis. Despite the current ceasefire, Netanyahu says the war with Iran isn't over yet.
8: I think it accomplished a great deal, but it's not over because there's still nuclear material, enriched uranium that has to be taken out of Iran. There's still enrichment sites that have to be dismantled. There are still proxies that Iran supports. There are ballistic missiles that they still want to produce. Now, we've degraded a lot of it, but all of that is still there, and there's work to be done.
6: Yesterday, President Trump rejected Iran's response to a U.S. proposal to end the war. Trump wrote online, quote, "totally unacceptable." The U.S. says that 17 Americans that were aboard a cruise ship where the Rehanta virus was found have returned to the U.S. They'll go into quarantine in Nebraska. NPR's Marie Andrusovich reports the Department of Health and Human Services says one of them has tested positive for the virus.
9: Officials say the individual tested positive for the Andes strain of the virus, while a second passenger is experiencing mild symptoms. All 17 Americans who are on the affected cruise ship will quarantine in Omaha at the University of Nebraska Medical Center, with the symptomatic passenger going to a separate treatment facility. All will undergo clinical evaluation. According to the CDC, symptoms can take up to 42 days after exposure to show up. The World Health Organization says the hantavirus risk to the general public remains low, and the outbreak is, quote, not the start of another COVID pandemic. Marie Andrusovich, NPR News, Washington.
6: You're listening to NPR. The Postal Service reports that it lost $2 billion in its most recent quarter. The volume of mail dropped. Postmaster General David Steiner warned Congress in March the Postal Service will run out of money by February without a congressional solution. The service might have to stop deliveries. Capacity in the trucking industry could get even tighter this week. That's because law enforcement and officials across North America are conducting annual safety inspections. NPR's Dan Ronan reports some drivers will choose to stay off the road.
10: One survey by DAT Freight and Analytics found that nearly a fifth of drivers may take part of the week off and park their trucks. The Commercial Vehicle Safety Alliance's annual international road check comes as the federal government is aggressively cracking down on illegally operating truck drivers, as well as those who do not speak English. Transportation Secretary Sean Duffy said that more than 20,000 truckers have been taken off the road since last June for failing to meet new requirements, including stricter English proficiency standards. That number is expected to grow. Many drivers say they're also unhappy over the soaring price of diesel fuel. Dan Ronan, NPR News, Washington.
6: The Philippines House of Representatives has impeached Vice President Sara Duterte again. She is charged with misusing public funds and making threats against President Ferdinand Marcos Jr. and others. She denies the allegations. If convicted, she would be removed from office. I'm Corva Coleman, NPR News in Washington.
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0: 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Thanks for listening to the Monday Morning Show here on People Powered KAXE. I'm Jennifer Barr with Sarah Bignall.
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0: And we'd like to thank Watermark Art Center in downtown Bemidji with 4 galleries, art classes for adults and children, and a retail art gallery, Shop 505. 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Yeah. Taking a look at our current temperatures, we've got a range of 28 in Hibbing, all the way up to 41 right now in Brainerd, 34 in Grand Rapids, 39 in Bemidji, and it is 38 in Bagley.
1: Coming up this week, it is the KAXE-KBXE Book Club, and they are reading Reason for Hope, A Spiritual Journey by Jane Goodall. And the May meetings are on May 13th at KAXE in Grand Rapids, and then the following week, May 19th, at the KBXE studios. Both of those book clubs start at 5:30, and they're open to everybody. So,
0: yeah, it sounds like a good book to dig into. So, remember, our request line coming up at 10:30 on Headwaters with Malachi Coons is songs about coffee. We did get a suggestion, Ellis Delaney coffee song. So Malachi will take a look at all those suggestions and put together a great set of coffee songs. And remember, our question of the week is all about flowers. Yeah. What are your favorites? What do you like to plant? I would say if I had to choose a favorite flower, like somebody's just like, go, your favorite flower.
1: Yeah.
0: I would say cosmos.
1: Okay.
0: Which are like, you know, these little pink and white, and they come in a couple different colors of pink, but they kind of look like almost like daisies, but not quite.
1: Yeah.
0: You know, that kind of flower. So.
1: Yeah. Flowers for like smell, like there's nothing better than a lilac, you know, like when those are in bloom, like just smell amazing. But like I have bleeding hearts, and I've always loved those even when I was a kid, like just the
0: little so pink cool heart. That they form that shape, like
1: I don't know, just plants are cool. You know, so if you have a favorite, we'd love to know if you're looking forward to planting. I'd been mentioning that I was at Costco this weekend and saw people with those hanging baskets in their carts of, like, I think everybody's just itching for spring.
0: Yeah. And if you have any advice for, you were looking for flowers for that get morning sun.
1: Yep. That I won't scorch by it. Like the area, it had been so shady, you know, throughout the entire day, but now it gets really, really direct, like morning light.
0: Because you lost some trees.
1: We lost some trees, and so trying to replant those. And it's just that, and like our flower bed that we have in front kind of has different zones. Like this doesn't see any sun, you know, it's pretty shady. But then like this area is very morning intensive. And then like I have another chunk that's very afternoon intensive. So it's like you have to plant for like different, you know, sun exposures.
0: Yeah. And I imagine folks in the Bemidji area after last summer's derecho, they're going to be facing some new sunlight, you know, realities and stuff in their yards too. Like, oh, this didn't used to be like this.
1: Yeah.
0: Now it is. So,
1: and again, it's been 5 years for us, and it's still like, you think I would have figured it out by now, but it's like, no, because it's just kind of trial and error of like, that was good for this part of it or this part of the year. And like, all right, well, we'll figure it out.
0: Yeah.
1: There's always next year.
0: Well, right now we're going to hear our album of the week. It's called Electric Love by Brother Wallace. It's the debut album from this Georgia soul singer. And Electric Love delivers on the promise of a string of killer singles, channeling the sweaty gospel roots of early soul music. From sparse and slow ballads to the blistering and sweat-filled rave-ups, Wallace's voice is at home, whatever the style. Let us know what you think. Text us 218-326-1234. The song we're going to hear from Brother Wallace is called

0: from our album of the week. That is Brother Wallace, the album called Electric Love, and that song's called Any Day Now. Looking forward to hearing more of that this week.
1: Digging that one. Check into that there and get you up and moving here on this Monday morning. We are accepting candidates to run for our board of directors. 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Board members serve three-year terms and candidates must be current KAXE members. That deadline for submissions is coming up here May 22nd. 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You can contact me. I'm Sarah with an H at KAXE.org.
0: Coming up, as we've mentioned, it's Questline Monday on Headwaters with Malachi Coons. And we did get a text from volunteer Jim Gallagher who suggests Black Coffee by Humble Pie, the 70s guitar heavy blues rock. And if that isn't your jam this morning, then Charlie Parr's Coffee's Getting Cold. So thanks, okay, Jim, for those suggestions.
1: Yeah, that I didn't realize how many songs have the word coffee in it.
0: I bet there's quite a few.
1: Like a lot. So yeah, it'll be interesting to see what we end up having there. Lots of good recommendations. You're not a coffee drinker.
0: I'm not. I like how it smells, and I'm not opposed to songs about coffee. So
1: you like that? That's how you support coffee.
0: I support it that way.
1: In song and smell. I like it. It is the Monday morning show. I am Sarah Bignall along with Jennifer Barr. And coming up at

0: described his favorite creations as, quote, morons with power.
1: Jiminy Glick is a perfect example. This is a complete moronic interviewer who will say to Mel Brooks, what's your big beef with the Nazis?
2: What's my big beef?
3: Yes, it seems like you're always
2: What's my big beef?
3: You're always knocking the Nazis. Oh, it's time for Mel Brooks to knock the Nazis, it seems.
1: I find those things hilarious. When I played the character Nathan Thurm, who was a defensive lawyer, always for the bad guys, you know, whenever he was looking into the camera, lying.
4: You seem defensive.
3: I'm not being defensive. You're the one who's being defensive. Why is it always the other person who's being defensive?
1: I went right back to Richard Nixon, looking into the camera years ago, saying, I'm not a crook, but the top of his lip was just covered in sweat. So Nathan Thurm, he would always get glycerin and put it on the top of my lip.
5: I'll just tell you flat out that the Three Amigos means so much to me.
6: One for each other and all for one. The three brave amigos are we.
1: Three Amigos, that's become so revered by particularly boys in their 40s.
5: I'm not a 40-year-old boy, as you mentioned. I'm a 50-year-old boy.
1: It's the same idea. But I remember when my son Oliver, I never introduced that film to my house, but I remember he came home from a friend's house when he was about 11. He said, Dad, did you know you made a Western? My son in Newport, and we were at this pool, and a guy came up and said, Mr. Short, there's a mail plane up there. You know, so.
5: How do you know it's a mail plane?
1: Little balls, you know. Roger Ebert didn't like it, but it wasn't for Roger Ebert. Yeah. You know what I mean? It was for someone who was 25. And the film hasn't changed, but tastes do change.
5: Yeah. So speaking of 25-year-olds, I mean, a younger generation of fans is probably in love with you, Martin, because of Only Murders in the Building.
1: Right.
5: What a great way to kind of spread yourself throughout generations of different fans of comedy.
1: Well, I mean, I think Selena helps, you know, in the demographic. But I think that every new project is a mountain to climb, and it's endlessly fascinating. The main thing I look toward is, how is the hang? Was the experience great? And what I'm very proud of Only Murders is that is known as the happiest set in New York City.
5: That is Martin Short. The new Netflix documentary is titled Marty, Life is Short. One of the things in this film that I really enjoyed, and about the 27 and a half minute mark, you cross your leg and I see you wearing NPR socks.
1: Is that true?
5: I paused it and I've microanalyzed it. They are NPR socks. I don't even know if you know you had them.
1: I didn't know. I think there's two fascinating things about this story. One is you need to get a bigger life. And secondly, I'm thrilled I have NPR socks. Who knew?
5: Martin, thank you so much for giving me some time here.
1: My pleasure.
5: This is NPR News.
7: This is KAXE. There's another great theme song.
8: Yeah, I was thinking that too. It's a very hum-alongable. Is that a word?
7: Yes, you can make it a word. And I think it's also... That show usually comes out like late August, early September, and it makes me, it's just kind of an, summer turning to fall song.
8: Yeah.
7: Too.
8: And it has a great opening credit, like the opening.
7: The whole scene yeah, is just great. And there's always a little Easter egg every episode. Did you know this?
8: Yeah. So love watching them. Sometimes you skip, but there's just certain things you need to listen to it.
7: Mm-hmm.
8: Love it.
7: That's Sarah Bignall. I'm Jennifer Barr. Thanks for listening to the Monday morning show. Coming up in a little bit, we'll have the Up North Report and also a bright spot. We're going to learn more about the Grand Rapids chapter of the National Alliance on Mental Illness and just kind of mental health in general and some webinars that they have coming up.
8: Okay, so stay tuned for that. So, Jennifer, is the time yet for us to have a pick from 76?
7: It sure is. And this week you had the honors.
8: I do. I have the honors. Get to dig into Queen's album, Day at the Races. Queen is like one of my favorite bands ever. So I was like staking claims to this.
7: Mm-hmm.
8: Although full disclosure, like of the Queen like catalog of music, like this probably isn't my most favorite album, but still has some delightful tracks on there. And Freddie Mercury's voice, just perfection.
7: Yeah. So we're gonna hear your little 1 minute thoughts on that, and then we're gonna hear one of the songs. So
8: exciting for that.
4: This week's picks from 76, A Day at the Races from Queen, their fifth studio album and highly anticipated follow-up to A Night at the Opera. Like its predecessor, this album title was inspired by A Day at the Races film, continuing Queen's fascination with old Hollywood glamour. This is also the first Queen album completely self-produced by the band after splitting with producer Roy Thomas Baker during the recording. You can hear the group really testing its confidence in the studio, pushing layered harmonies and elaborate arrangements even further while still holding on to their heavier rock roots. The biggest hit was Somebody to Love, which shows off Queen's massive gospel-inspired vocal arrangements and became one of Freddie Mercury's defining performances. It feels like an important bridge between the early progressive rock era and the massive arena rock run that followed with News of the World.
7: Very, very fun there, looking at Queen's Day at the Races.
8: Yes. And we get to hear tracks of it off it. You know, as I said, it wasn't my favorite album. Like, when you have a massive catalog as Queen, you know, even some really great hits, just you have so much to choose from.
7: Yeah. So you did choose a song, though, from that album that we're going to listen to now. It's called Good Old Fashioned Lover Boy.
8: Yes, it's a campy little jaunty tune here, and I think perfect for a Monday morning.

0: That is Queen from A Day at the Races, good old fashioned lover boy. That is very fun. I don't think I've heard that song before. So,
1: oh, haven't you? Yeah. I like it.
0: Yeah.
1: It is jaunty, right?
0: Mm-hmm.
1: Is
0: that, that's a great word for it.
1: As we were listening to it, Queen, I will go on the record saying, has some of the best harmonies, like mm-hmm. as a band. Just they're so tight and just full, and I love listening to it. So
0: yeah, they knew what they were doing, sure, harmony-wise.
1: Yeah, I have great album, and with the history of like this was their first kind of self-produced album that they put together, mm-hmm. and I don't know, Queen. We lost Freddie Mercury far too young.
0: Yeah,
1: it would have been amazing to see what he would have done. You know,
0: as yeah,
1: he continue making music, but glad we have what we have though.
0: That's right. Coming up in just a moment, we're going to have the Up North Report, local news from our region, and before 9 o'clock, a bright spot, learning about webinars that the Grand Rapids chapter of NAMI are doing.
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2: For KAXC News, I'm Larissa Donovan with the Up North Report. The Itasca County Sheriff's Office on Friday identified the deputy who was injured in a shooting incident on May 4th. Megan Buffington has more.
3: A news release from the office says Deputy Michael Cowan's gun fired while in his holster, striking him in the thigh. Cowan was executing an arrest warrant at a home in Max at the time. According to the sheriff's office, 18-year-old Elias Harper resisted arrest and the gun fired during the ensuing struggle. Cowan was airlifted to Duluth and returned home Tuesday. The Minnesota Bureau of Criminal Apprehension was brought in to investigate, but the sheriff's office says the BCA investigation found that Cowan did not discharge his weapon. The incident is now being called a, quote, conflict case. The release says the investigation is ongoing. Cowan has been with the office since 2017. Deputies were wearing body-worn cameras during the incident, and the footage has been shared with the BCA for review. Harper was in court Wednesday for a violation hearing. He has not yet been charged separately in this incident. Megan Buffington, KAXC News.
2: The Minnesota House passed bipartisan legislation creating an independent office of Inspector General Thursday. The new role would be appointed by the governor to oversee the state's public dollars and investigate allegations of fraud. The Minnesota Reformer reports the office would also expand information sharing between agencies, implement best anti-fraud practices, and submit regular reports to the legislature. A bipartisan group of legislators will vet and forward a slew of candidate recommendations for the governor to choose from. The finalist will have to be confirmed by a 3/5 majority vote in the Senate. The Senate passed its own version of an Inspector General bill last year. It is expected to agree to the House's changes. Governor Tim Walz has previously said he supports the creation of the new office. Minnesotans should expect 12 to 16 days of wildfire smoke this summer. That's according to a new outlook from the State Pollution Control Agency. The PCA's meteorologists are predicting an active air quality season comparable to 2024. A strong El Nino cycle is expected to bring warmer and drier conditions punctuated with storms. The PCA says with several air quality alert days likely, it's more important than ever to be air aware. Breathing wildfire smoke isn't good for anyone. Sensitive groups like older adults and kids face higher risks. So do people who work or exercise outside. The PCA posts air quality updates on its social media. You can also sign up for air quality alerts on the agency's website. Lukens Village Foods is nearing 60 years in business in Bemidji and recently celebrated the retirement of a longtime employee at its South store. Max Heitz worked for Lukens since before it was Lukens. Heitz first became a store stocker and carryout in 1965 at Hart's Foods at the site of the current Watermark Arts Center. The next year, Hart's was bought out by Joe Luken, the namesake founder of the store. Lukens employees and their customers celebrated Heitz's 6 decades with the company with 3 large sheet cakes, plus a personalized hot rod cake for Heitz to take home. Minutes before the open house in his honor was about to begin, Heitz was finishing up the last of his duties as the store's receiving manager, correcting an invoice and resetting some prices. He gave a peek into his work ethic that carried him through his career.
4: When you work for somebody, put them first. I mean, They're the company, so the company should come first. And if you do your job well, the company will take care of you.
2: Lucan South Store Director Chris Washington says Heights has been his go-to guy, and it will be tough to see him go.
5: Even this past Monday, we had a power outage. He was out here with a flashlight, working like it was nothing. Up on the top shelf, cleaning, moving stuff around.
2: Heights plans to commit more time to restoring classic cars and fishing in his retirement. As a member of the Paul Bunyan Vintage Auto Club, Heights and his friends will be at the Lucan South parking lot every third Saturday from June through September. That's it for the Up North Report. 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From the KAXE News Desk, I'm Larissa Donovan, telling the stories of Northern Minnesota through local news.
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1: The Up North Report, you can catch that every day. We play that throughout their local news from around Northern Minnesota. I'm Sarah Bignall, along with Jennifer Barr. It is the Monday morning show. Thanks so much for tuning in this sunny Monday morning. I see lots of birds out and about, signs of spring everywhere. And we are looking for what you're looking forward to for planting, whether it's getting your hanging baskets ready, your garden beds. That is our question of the week.
0: Yeah, favorite flowers, what do you like to plant? I got some nice daylilies in my front yard that are, they're starting to emerge, and I'm trying to, clear out the dead stuff that I left for the winter. And I think it's getting warm enough. They say to leave it until it's a certain temperature because,
1: pollinators,
0: there might be some butterflies or little bugs in there that you don't want to disturb. So yep. I've been trying to be careful not to get things, too cleaned up.
1: Yeah,
0: but I think we're getting to the point where it's safe.
1: Close. Yeah, we should be getting up on that. And you actually time traveled ahead of season in the metro there ahead of us. You said things were really blooming down there.
0: Yeah, I was amazed it makes sense. I grew up 2 hours west of the Twin Cities, but basically kind of same latitude, close to that. So, this was the time of year where you were seeing the lilacs. I have a picture of me and my prom date standing in front of the blooming crabapple tree, and that was like, early May.
1: Okay.
0: So
1: yep.
0: It was happening down there.
1: Yep.
0: And
1: signs of spring there, definitely.
0: Yep. It's going to happen in Northern Minnesota soon.
1: We
0: I know
1: too
0: it will
1: have it. Our thanks goes out to Atchison Tire in Grand Rapids, providing service and offering tire brands like Bridgestone, Firestone, and Toyo, serving the area since 1916. 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
0: And Northland Arboretum in Brainerd has guided bird hikes at 8 a.m. on Saturdays and Wednesdays in May. 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
1: And if you have events going on in your community, you can pass those along to us, sending that to psa@kaxe.org.
0: Coming up next, we are going to hear about the WNBA. They had their opening weekend, and I know Heidi Holton was at the Lynx game on Saturday night. Looks like it was a little bit of a heartbreaker.
1: Yeah. That those close games, though, that's exciting, though, sometimes when they're so far ahead, for the entire thing, that's not
0: it's
1: exciting.
0: A little boring.
1: Yeah, it's a little boring, but I think Heidi probably is wishing that the game would have ended differently.
0: Yeah, I think it was a 1-point win that I'm trying to remember who they played. Atlanta Dream, yeah. I think, yeah. Is who they played, but I could be wrong on that.
1: Yeah.
0: Anyway, I'm sure Heidi will give us the full report tomorrow, as well as her and John Latimer's experience at the Strib Unbound event that happened Saturday as well. So looking forward to hearing about that.
1: On the Tuesday morning show, they'll be catching you up on that.
7: It's Morning Edition from NPR News. I'm A. Martinez.
8: And I'm Michelle Martin. Good morning. The WNBA season is here. Yay. This past weekend, the league's two new teams played their first regular season games. And among the stars back in action is the Indiana Fever guard, Caitlin Clark, who is healthy after missing most of last season with injuries. NPR sports correspondent Becky Sullivan is with us now to bring us all up to date. Becky, good morning.
9: Good morning, Michelle.
8: So the two new teams are the Toronto Tempo and the Portland Fire. How'd they do?
9: Yeah, yeah. I mean, this is big, adding both these teams. This is bringing the WNBA now to 15 teams. They got to host their first games this weekend. The stands were packed. Both teams lost, unfortunately, but the fans showed out, 8,200 fans in Toronto, which was a sellout, and then more than 19,000 in Portland, who play in the same arena as the NBA's Trailblazers. They gave the Fire a big standing ovation, even as the team lost by 15. It's just like a cool moment for both of these teams playing their first games. A Toronto Tempo player named Temi Fogbenlay said something that really stuck with me headed into the season. She is actually now on her second new team in a row because she played for the Golden State Valkyries, which, as you know, Michelle, was the new team last season when they joined the league. And here's what Temi said about that experience.
10: Everything we do here is basically history making. You know, that's the same thing as it was last season in San Francisco. So it's like everything's like a big deal. But I think it's important to what I learned from my experience last season is just to take it all in your stride. Don't get too high. Don't get too low. But just enjoy it.
8: You know, that's kind of a good philosophy for the fans, right? To be into, right?
9: Yes. Yeah, exactly. I do think it is hard for an expansion team in any sport, really, to be great. So I think you do have to keep the expectations in check. But using the Valkyries, as we talked about, for a standard last year, they did reach the playoffs. That's a great first season for an expansion team. And they set high bars in other ways, too, including in attendance. Golden State led the league in attendance last year. 18,000 fans each game on average. They, in fact, set an all-time attendance record for a single season. So that kind of engagement, you know, that buy-in from locals who are sort of instantly becoming a big fan base, that's the goal. And by the way, of course, there are still three more new WNBA teams to come over the next few years in Philadelphia, Cleveland, and Detroit.
8: Okay, let's talk Caitlin Clark, who missed all but 13 games last season. She is back. How'd she look?
9: Yeah, she played 31 minutes. She scored 20 points. You know, the Fever, their goal with her this season is to let her play off the ball a little more so she's not handling the ball so much, so she's not coming into so much contact all the time. Afterwards, she said she had some first-game jitters, but she worked through them. The Fever did lose that opening game to the Dallas Wings, who have their own young, awesome superstar in Paige Beckers, who looked great. But with the Fever and Caitlin Clark, you know, last year they reached the playoffs even without her. They made it all the way to the semifinals. And so with her, thinking is they should be a title contender, so it's a long season ahead.
8: So how? What about Angel Reese?
9: Yeah, I mean, so Angel Reese, she was, you know, the main piece in a big trade with the Atlanta Dream and the Chicago Sky. So she's now playing for Atlanta. That big trade for them paid off with her. She had the game-winning block in their opening game over the Minnesota Lynx. They look pretty exciting. You know, in terms of other contenders, I think the Las Vegas Aces, you got to mention them. They've won three of the past four titles. How could you not? The four-time MVP Asia Wilson, of course, playing for them. They had a mixed results this weekend. The New York Liberty also came into the season as favorites to win it all. They are now 2-0.
8: All right.
9: So they are living up to the hype.
8: Living
9: so
8: up to the hype, as is NPR's Becky Sullivan. Becky, thank you.
9: Of course, you're welcome.
8: It's Morning Edition from NPR News. I'm Michelle Martin.
7: And I'm A. Martinez.
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0: Coming up at 9 o'clock, Malachi Coons, your host for Headwaters Request Line, themes about coffee. 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Right now, it is time for Bright Spot. It is time for Bright Spot, a chance to highlight positive things going on in our community. While mental health struggles are difficult, there are groups who offer help, hope, and healing. Joining me now are Miriam Barkas and Patty Holycross from the Grand Rapids chapter of the National Alliance on Mental Illness, or NAMI.
11: Good morning.
0: Good morning. Morning. Let's start with what NAMI does, especially locally. I know there's some support groups and things like that. What can you tell us about what NAMI does here locally?
11: Sure. The family support group meets once a month on the first Tuesday at 5 o'clock. There was a time during COVID when we did a Zoom meeting, And that was somewhat popular, but people really clamored to get back to the in-person support once we were past the major peak of COVID. So, you know, it's a private, confidential, free activity. And the other people who are there have all had similar experiences about a friend or family member with mental illness. And the idea is to be able to support each other about those experiences and the feelings, and to, you know, feel like you're coping better.
0: And then there are some webinars coming up in the next few weeks. Can you tell me more about those?
11: May is Mental Health Awareness Month. And, you know, we work on awareness year round, but we get particularly intense about it during May. And we have a, we have a committee that does education and outreach in the community. One of the committee members suggested that the webinar we should do in May should be oriented around how do you get help? How do you know you need it? And then how do you actually get it? So we created a little series, a little mini series. And these are all virtual, all Zoom webinars. So on the 13th of May, Wednesday at noon, is the part about how do you know if you're just having a bad day, or if you've had a lot of these bad days, how do you know whether you might need to get some professional help? And then the second part of that on Wednesday, May 20th, is what do you do about it? How do you reach out? Who do you turn to? And how do you make that work? Itasca County has lots and lots of mental health resources, but it can be pretty confusing to figure out, so how do you access them? How do you reach out? Patty, you probably have more to say about that. You've been around with NAMI for decades.
12: Around the block, yeah. Because I think that's the very confusing part at the very beginning, when you don't know, you know you need help, but you have no idea what to do, where to go, how to start. And this will be, I think, for a lot of people, very helpful, because it's trying to talk about local resources, you know, not ones that are in the nation, in the state, whatever, but locally. And that's really important. I think people at the beginning, if they're just starting on a mental health journey, are really starved for information and need to know things that they don't know, and quickly, you know, trying to figure out where those resources are and how to tap into them, I think gives them a lot of power then once they know what to do.
0: Yeah, so. I think that's such a big first step, is to first identify it and be willing to start finding that help. I mean, that's another big hurdle, I think.
12: Right.
0: And then to actually know where to go.
12: Mm-hmm. Yeah.
0: So the webinars are at noon on May 13th and May 20th.
12: Right.
0: If somebody cannot attend at that time, will they be available after the fact, or is there some resources that you can point them to? If
12: we have a YouTube channel, NAMI Grand Rapids, and almost all of our webinars are recorded. So they're put up on that YouTube channel within a day or two after these sessions. So if somebody misses one, they can go online to our website and go under educational recordings and find them. And they go all the way back to 2020. So we've done many of them on various topics, and almost all of them are out there. So if you want information on eating disorders, or if you want information on addiction, if you want, you know, information on different topics, the new mental health court was one we just did last month.
0: Mm-hmm.
12: And all of those have been recorded. So, you know, it's a good opportunity for people if they can't if they're not available at that time, they can still find all of those on our website. So that helps.
0: Yeah, for sure. That's great. And your website is NAMIGrandRapidsMN.org.
11: That's correct.
0: That's where people can find those.
11: Right. There's lots of other information on that website as well.
0: Yes.
12: Lots of resources.
0: Mm-hmm. Great. And May is Mental Health Awareness Month. And what are some ways to be more aware of our mental health, or just helping others or helping yourself?
11: Well, this year, you know, NAMI is a multi-level organization. We're part of the NAMI Minnesota group. But it's national, the National Alliance on Mental Illness. And so at the national level, that sort of drives how we talk about mental health awareness. And this year's slogan is stigma grows in silence, healing begins in community. So I think one of the things that is important for people to remember is that those who are different than we are, deserve respect and understanding and acceptance. So, you know, one of the things that I think is really important and ground level for building awareness is remembering not to judge, remembering not to criticize. There have been so many references to people who are struggling with severe depression, for example. Why don't they just pull themselves up by their bootstraps? Why can't they just get up and go instead of laying in bed all day? Well, depression is a serious mental illness, and it's caused by a chemical imbalance in the brain. And it's sort of like telling a diabetic person, you know, well, why don't they just not have a diabetic coma when they get, you know, too much or too little insulin? And that's, that's step number one, is beginning to understand that mental illness is a brain disease. And it deserves just as much care and consideration as any of the other long-term illnesses that people experience.
0: Great. That is Miriam Barkus with the National Alliance on Mental Illness Grand Rapids Chapter. We're also talking with Patty Holy Cross from the organization. How can people get involved in NAMI beyond the support group? What are your roles there? And do you need volunteers of any sort, or what are your needs?
12: We definitely need volunteers, and it doesn't have to be a huge time commitment either. Some of our needs are more task-oriented, so we have a holiday gift drive, okay? We provide gifts to children and adults who are in a hospital or an institution over the holidays, and that's a real short-term time commitment to help plan that. Same thing with our walk, NAMI walk. We need volunteers to help with that. So there are shorter term possibilities. If somebody's interested in helping kind of tell our story, they can become part of the Speakers Bureau. So, I mean, there are opportunities, or being on a committee or teaching a class or a workshop. Many ways to get involved. And actually, on our webpage, there's a section in the last tab on the right that talks about our organization. And the volunteer form is there that talks about different committees, different ways people can volunteer. So we would love to have people involved. I think they'll find that they meet a lot of common kindred spirits when they do that, and they learn a lot. So that's a great way to find out more about mental health and mental illness.
0: All right.
11: Patty and I make a great team. And just because we're both women doesn't mean that you have to be female in order to be involved in NAMI. We have men who are involved with NAMI as well.
0: Yep.
11: One in five individuals experience a mental illness in their lifetime. And so when you think about that, and you look around a room, for example, you get a pretty clear picture of how prevalent mental illnesses are, and they affect everyone, men, women, children. One in six children experience mental illnesses. So it's a major leveler as far as I'm concerned. It doesn't matter how much money you make. It doesn't matter how much education you have. It doesn't matter what kind of work you do. It doesn't matter if you're a mental health therapist. You can still experience mental illness.
12: Mm-hmm. Sure. And that helps people understand, too, that there's no shame, there's no stigma, because many people experience it. So if you don't personally, you probably have a friend, a family member, an acquaintance that does deal with a mental health issue. So, yeah.
0: All right. And beyond the Grand Rapids area, there are some other chapters serving northern Minnesota, and people can find those if they go to the Minnesota NAMI website.
11: Right.
0: That is Miriam Barkas and Patty Holy Cross with the Grand Rapids chapter of NAMI. You can register for this month's webinars, which are May 13th and 20th, and find more info, NAMI, GrandRapidsMN.org. 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Thank you.
11: Thank you.
12: Thank you.

0: That is Brandi Carlile from her latest album. The song's called Human, here on the Monday Morning Show on 91.7 KAXE Grand Rapids, 90.5 KBXE Bagley, Bemidji, 89.9 Brainerd, and on your smart speaker. 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
1: Dry and breezy conditions are expected today with near-critical fire conditions. Any fire that does develop has the potential to spread quickly. Today, mostly sunny with those highs between 58 to 65. Southeast winds at 5 to 15 miles per hour. Chance of showers and thunderstorms tonight. Lows between 40 to 46. Breezy southeast winds. And tomorrow, partly sunny and highs in the upper 50s. A bit warmer in the Brainerd area, though, mid 60s. Chance of showers late in the afternoon. Southwest winds at 15 to 20 with some larger gusts.
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It's music from Joy Harjo here on KAXE, U.S. Poets Laureate from 2019 to 2022. She was the first Native American ever to hold that honor. She also makes some pretty fun music, teaming up with Esperanza Spalding for a new album called Insomnia and Seven Steps to Grace. That song we just heard here on Headwaters is called Stomp All Night. If you don't know about Joy Harjo, a wonderful poet as well, I picked up a anthology that she put together recently called Living Nations, Living Words. It is part of the Library of Congress. And to go along with it, I'd urge you to check out the Living Nations, Living Words website. There's an interactive map of the United States, and you can click on these little blurbs they have all around the U.S., and it'll take you to Native poets from those regions. And you can also hear them reading their poetry about these specific areas. It's a pretty cool project. And I guess this is her fourth album, but her musical career was new to me, but it makes a lot of sense because Joy Harjo just does a lot of cool stuff. Tyrone Davis before that, one of my favorite Looking Back songs, Wishing You'd Done Better, Turn Back the Hands of Time, although it's overall a pretty cheerful song, which I also like that it's not dwelling it too much on mistakes of the past. A soul hit for Davis in the late 60s, Justin Townes Earle, Midnight at the Movies, and Sadie Gustafson Zook. Minnesota Music began our show today. Thank you for tuning in. My name's Malachi Coons. I will be your host this Monday here on Headwaters. And you know what that means. On our Monday edition of the show, your source for great music, we bring you the request line. Today, our theme at 10:30, songs about coffee. I am one cold brew into the day. Might cook myself up another cup here as we continue on. 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

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Also coming up, slice of green cheese around 9:45. We have the terrific debut album from Brother Wallace as our album of the week. A soul music extravaganza all over the place. Reminds me of my favorite parts of Sam Cooke, my favorite parts of Al Green and High Records, my favorite parts of kind of political soul music as well. That's coming up at 9:30. Also, songs from Amy Mann, from Eric Burden, from Aldous Harding, our 1976 pick, Queen, Having Lots of Fun, A Day at the Races, All on the Way, and more. This next song from Alison Russell is the third single from her new album. I love everything about it except for the fact that it's called Cold April and they released it in May. You know, I don't know if it was the promoter's idea or someone in the business or Alison Russell just wanted to do it that way, but we're going to play it anyway. But we could have used it last month. Here's Cold April on KAXE.

Going back to 1993, Amy Mann put out her debut solo album after leaving the Till Tuesday new wave group. We heard something from it here on KAXE. That song is called Put Me On Top. The album was Whatever. I did a little Jim Keltner set last week for the drummer, and I saw that he also plays on that song right there. New song from an artist called Satya, who's getting ready to release her debut here in 2026, Project 10, with Colin Linden playing blues guitar and producing on that one. Dr. John's classic, Everybody Want to Get Rich Right Away, just before that. You are tuned into People Powered KAXE. I am your host this Monday, Malachi Coons, and thank you for tuning in. 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We'll have our album of the week from Brother Wallace here shortly. We will have our daily slice of trivia, slice of green cheese, coming up at 9:45. Had some folks chiming in to 218-326-1234. Our request line every Monday, we put out a theme, play about a half hour of songs on that topic. Today's theme, I'm looking for songs on coffee. We've had folks sending in songs by Sylvanesso, The Ink Spots, Frank Sinatra, Don Williams, Green Velvet, Humble Pie, Squeeze, the list goes on. I'll be trying to fit as many as I can in. Keep those suggestions coming. What are your favorite songs about coffee? To 218-326-1234. Thank you to everyone who has chimed in so far, and still time to get your suggestions in. Also want to let you know that Kick It with KAXE is coming up at the end of the month, May 28th. It's time for our yearly annual meeting and concert all in one. 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Minnesota Discovery Center in Chisholm welcomes Maynard Okereke tomorrow at 12:45. Okereke is known as the Hip Hop MD and blends music and science in a fun and engaging presentation. 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The Kitchigami Library System is presenting They Brought Their Songs, International Folk Music in Minnesota, with trio Kaylee going on today through May 19th. 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This is the debut album from the Georgia soul singer, and it delivers on the promise of a string of killer singles you've been hearing here on KEXC, channeling the sweaty gospel roots of early soul music in the best way. Wallace grew up singing in church and became a music teacher before a chance meeting with musician Dan Taylor of The Heavy kicked off his music career. Taylor produces the album. The pair travel throughout the wide world of soul music, making stops at the early R&B of Ray Charles, Sam Cooke's gospel and pop blend, Southern Soul's grittiness, and of course the sweet horns of Motown. A little bit of everything on this album. Let us know what you think of it. And here is a song called Hope of Fools. It's Brother Wallace on KAXE.

Mauvais was the rule of young colonials. Mauvais was expression. Mauvais was reflection. Mauvais was many boys weighing down one boy, mind you.

More weight was colonial policy. More weight was so contagious. More weight was so outrageous. More weight was pressure even from your own party.

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More weight, more weight, and the pin in your dome. More weight, and you're on the ground.

with the rule of neo-colonials, more with the system, more with the join them, more with the male domination, man, you. With women joining in too, more weight, and they pinning me down, more weight, and I'm on the ground, and I mustn't complain, I mustn't say a word, I must just scratch.

great is the capitalist policy, or we too vicious, or we too avaricious, more weight like inflation flying high by you, with recession and devaluation coming down too, more weight, and they pinning us down.

That is another selection from this new Soundway album, Kaizo Power, Sound Revolution in Trinidad, looking at music from 1970 to 1980 in the Caribbean island nation. Abdul Malik Dakato with that one, More Weight. It wraps up that album. And it's very clear to me why they chose it to kind of bookend the compilation. It's sort of one of these music selections of a scene to tell a larger story as revolutionary ideas. Black power marches sweeping the nation of Trinidad. The music, which had before been largely dance party focused in the streets and festivals, it really kind of shifted in tone. And this new album takes a really in-depth look at that music. That is a haunting tune here on KAXE. We had kind of a legendary Austin, Texas blues, folk, rock, a little bit of everything band, the Greasy Wheels there with the Mercury Blues. Group that's been around since the 70s, and they're still making new music. And Brother Wallace, our album of the week, rounded out that set. He has The Hope of Fools. His new album is Electric Love. Let us know what you think of it at 218-326-1234. That is the same number you can send in your coffee song suggestions. Had more folks putting in their name into the hat. Well, not their own music, but the songs they want names into the hat. That didn't make any sense. We heard more suggestions for Frank Sinatra's Coffee song and a cover of it from Soul Coughing, Black Coffee by the Pointer Sisters, some G-Love Coffee songs. Had lots of them so far. You'll hear these selections at 10:30 today. Keep them coming in. Still 45 minutes for you to put your favorite coffee tunes into the mix. 218-326-1234. I'm Malachi Coons. 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And this is our Headwaters show. We do the request line every Monday at 10:30. Dry conditions and breezy winds are expected today. We remain in near critical fire weather conditions. Any fire that does develop has the potential to quickly spread. Mostly sunny today, highs in the upper 50s to low 60s. Overnight, there's a chance of showers and thunderstorms, lows in the mid 40s. Not nearly as chilly as it got down to last night. Partly sunny tomorrow, highs in the upper 50s. Bit warmer to our south in the Brainerd area, up into the mid-60s. Wednesday, though, much of the area should see highs in the mid-60s, and I think we've got some even higher temperatures on the way towards the weekend. Our question of the week, what are your favorite flowers, and what is in your yard this year? Same number, send those into 218-326-1234. 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It is time for a slice of green cheese, our daily trivia question. Be the first to call in with the correct answer and we will send you a coupon for a treat at an area business. Thanks goes out to today's sponsors, Singing Chihuahua Taco Truck in Grand Rapids, Cozy Cove Coffee Company in Hill City, and Natural Harvest Food Co-op in Virginia for making the daily slice of green cheese possible. If you have won sometime in the last 30 days, please hold your calls. Give someone else a chance. Here is today's question. English singer Eric Burdon is turning 85 years old today. Although Burdon is best known as the lead singer of the British invasion band The Animals, Burdon also recorded two albums with what American funk band? If you know the answer or want to make a guess, call 218-326-1234. The question again is, English singer Eric Burdon is turning 85 years old today. Although he's best known as the lead singer of British invasion band The Animals, Burdon also recorded two albums with what American funk band? Call 218-326-1234 with your guess.

Serenade to a Sweet Lady. No Eric Burdon vocals on this one. It is the Animals from their later period, as they were getting into psychedelic music, especially of California, and I think that would eventually lead Eric Burdon to the group. That is the answer to our slice of green cheese trivia today. Cindy from Aiken, congratulations. Cindy's going to Dairy Queen in Grand Rapids. She correctly answered War, the funk band War, to the question about Eric Burdon, who's turning 85 years old today, who is best known, of course, for the Animals and the House of Rising Sun. But with what American funk band did Burdon record two albums with? And the big hit was Spill That Wine. There we go. The answer is War. And I don't know about you, but I actually prefer Eric Burdon and War to Eric Burdon and the Animals. Listen every weekday around 9:45 for a slice of green cheese. And be sure to tune in Saturday nights from 7 to 9 o'clock as well for our regular two-hour green cheese trivia show. I just caught the last about 15, 20 minutes or so of two nights ago's. Oh, man. I was absolutely cracking up. A lot of serial killer talk. Good stuff. Anyways, that if you don't know what green cheese is, that's not going to make any sense to you, but that's okay. Tune in Saturday nights and you will find out. Justine Jacobson is your host coming up this Saturday from 7 to 9. Okay, let's go to now Eric Burdon and War this time. That was an instrumental from Eric Burdon and the Animals. Here is Magic Mountain on KAXE.

0: This week's picks from 76, A Day at the Races from Queen, their fifth studio album and highly anticipated follow-up to A Night at the Opera. Like its predecessor, this album title was inspired by A Day at the Races film, continuing Queen's fascination with old Hollywood glamour. This is also the first Queen album completely self-produced by the band after splitting with producer Roy Thomas Baker during the recording. You can hear the group really testing its confidence in the studio, pushing layered harmonies and elaborate arrangements even further while still holding on to their heavier rock roots. The biggest hit was Somebody to Love, which shows off Queen's massive gospel-inspired vocal arrangements and became one of Freddie Mercury's defining performances. It feels like an important bridge between the early progressive rock era and the massive arena rock run that followed with News of the World.
1: That is our latest picks of 76. And coming up here on Headwaters, we will dig into a selection from that Queen album, Day at the Races. 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It is 10 o'clock. You are tuned in to Headwaters here on people-powered KAXE. I am your host, Malachi Coons. Another hour of Headwaters on the way before the World Cafe from 11 to 1. And your On the River hosts this Monday here on KAXE, David John hosting from 1 to 4. And then it is All Things Considered from 4 to 6. Coming up at 10:30 is our coffee break, coffee-themed request line. There we go. Mine's going blank for a second. Had some more folks chiming in. We heard Papa Molly has a song called Coffee. Thanks to Dave for chiming in. More requests for Squeeze, Black Coffee in Bed. That one has got to go on. Just a sneaky good song from that era, in my opinion. And also our question of the week. We've got things coming in on all different topics. We heard from Carol. Says, my favorite plant is Lindernia monticola, the Piedmont Pimpernel, or Flat Rock Pimpernel. It is native to North Carolina, South Carolina, Georgia, Alabama, that area. And it grows in seasonal seepages on granite outcrops in pine savannas. That is pretty incredible. Heard from Carol, KEXE listener in Chapel Hill, North Carolina. Let us know where you are listening in from. What are your favorite flowers? What are your favorite coffee songs? Anything you have going on that you want to share. 218-326-1234. No, I've never been to Chapel Hill, but my parents lived there and had my eldest sister there. So important to the family, and someday I hope to visit Chapel Hill, North Carolina. It is 2 minutes after 10 o'clock. Let's kick off hour two of Headwaters here. Let's go back to this Queen album, A Day at the Races. Look for our latest fresh picks later at KEXE.org. We will be giving you a further rundown on this album and some new tunes just from the last week. Here is The Millionaire Waltz, Queen, on KAXE.

It is the latest from the always mysterious New Zealand singer Aldous Harding. New album just dropped on Friday called Train on the Island. And that song is Worms. I rarely know what Aldous Harding is talking about, but one of those artists that never seemed to need to know for it to come together into a lovely song. In my mind, at least, you'll be hearing more songs from that latest album, Train on the Island. Dina Ugin before that, Duskavakar, Kvar is the name of that one. Monoskobar and the Swedish group's latest album, channeling a little bit of kind of some late 70s, early 80s vibes, a little more than the psychedelic soul of their early releases. I thought that would go along with our pick of 76, Queen, and the Wild Waltz, that is the Millionaire Waltz, from their 76 release, A Day at the Races. We're celebrating our 50th birthday this year, all year long, going to be highlighting albums released the same year this station got up off the ground and into the airwaves. It's 15 minutes after 10 o'clock. My name's Malachi Coons. Thank you for tuning in to Headwaters this morning. I am filling in today. I'll be back tomorrow from 9 to 11 once again. DJ Dang is your host. Is he? DJ Dang is your host this Wednesday. Yes, there we go. And then Thursday also. So we are covering for Kari on vacation, so you get a double dose of us. You enjoy the music that we pick. Coming up at 1 o'clock, David John, your On the River host. Another great way, if you've got a case of the Monday blues, that is always a wonderful way to ease into it and have some great tunes from David John. Folk rock, jazz, blues, and world music is On the River, handpicked by the volunteers of KAXE. We are spotlighting them as well as albums from 1976. Look for the Beyond the Voice tag at KAXE.org, and you can find out about your favorite DJs, hear what their favorite new music is, find out a playlist of songs that are important to them. Just a great thing to throw on and shuffle if you're looking for some tunes. 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

itself right now, checking in on some current temperatures around the area. It's 45 degrees in Grand Rapids, up towards 49-50 down in Brainerd and Aiken, 48 in Bemidji as well. We got fair skies across the region, and mostly sunny today is our forecast. Highs getting up near 60, maybe into the low 60s to the south. Let's go to Dom Flemons right now. A solo release from the Carolina Chocolate Drops member. This one came out in 2023, his Traveling Wildfire album. A little more influenced by kind of country, western, the Wild West than some of the Carolina Chocolate Drops stuff was. And it's a nice fit for Flemons' songwriting style. Here's Nobody Wrote It Down on Headwaters.

John R. Miller on KAXC, the third single from his upcoming Great Unknowing album. That is a song about life on the road, toll booth. Been really resonating with that chorus. Think the toll booth operator's high, and you don't wonder why. Watch House, Beautiful Flowers before that. Also, our question of the week, we'd love to hear about beautiful flowers to you. What are your favorite flowers, and what's in your yard? What are you growing this year? 218-326-1234. You can chime in there. Dom Flemons kicking off our set about lost histories. Nobody wrote it down. It is 10:30, the request line. We've got songs about coffee coming up here very, very shortly. Donating stocks and mutual funds is a quick, easy way to support KEXC's future. You may receive tax benefits as well. You can call Sarah for details at 218-326-1234. We are looking for music fans who want to become on-air volunteers. 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This training is open to all. If you are going to be hosting shows in Grand Rapids, it's a closer drive for you, or in Bemidji. Both will be doing it at that one. And then later in the year, we'll have another training, but we're spreading them out to have more throughout the year. And it's the same setup, so you can train in at both. Again, email volunteer at kaxc.org. It is a blast to host shows. I think many people here began as volunteers, and everyone pretty much our huge, talented crew of volunteers. Every time I get to chat with them, you know, they always just say how rewarding it is and how much they love being on the air and sharing music. So if you're a music fan at all, no prerequisites. You don't need to have a background in communications or in radio of any kind. You just love music. You can do it. It is fun and easy. Okay, enough about that. But got coffee songs on the way here. Thank you to everyone who sent them in to 218-326-1234. Half hour of coffee. We had the high toll booth operator there, but right now we are only high on one thing, and that is caffeine. Here is a pick from Scott Hall. We're gonna get things going here. Some vibey, moody, mellow coffee music, and then we will pick up the steam as the coffee begins to hit. No pun intended. Here is the Ink Spots.

Wow. Never gets old. Cigarettes and coffee. Why do they have to make cigarettes seem so cool? Otis Redding, that is a classic from the Soul album. And my contribution to our theme today, thank you for sending in songs on coffee. We got a few more here in just a moment on Headwaters on People Powered KAXE. We heard from Sarah, who you can catch hosting, wonderful On the Rivers right here on KAXE. And Sarah sent in Coffee from Sylvanesso. Scott Hall sent in the Java Jive from the Inked Spots. They even threw in Boston Baked Beans in there. Or just, not Boston Baked Beans, Boston Beans, which, now, when you, maybe they were good. No, I've refused to accept that Boston Beans were ever a good candy. Sorry if that was cool back then, but that's got to be one of the top five worst candies. Not quite Circus Peanut level, but those baked bean things, man, those Boston Beans, they are not enjoyable. Getting off track here is a coffee request line. We've got a few more songs coming up on Headwaters. The World Cafe is at 11 o'clock. Sunny skies around the region. It is getting up to 50 in Brainerd, upper 40s here in Grand Rapids and in Bemidji. And we've got highs in the low 60s coming up later today. Headwaters is your source for great music every weekday from 9 to 11 and again at 10 o'clock. Our board of directors election is coming up in early June and the vote will be done by email. So make sure we have your current email address. So we'll save postage and paper. Send an email to Heather at KAXE.org. We had a few folks suggest this next song and actually heard Mark Clabundi was DJing an event for us probably a few months ago now. Can't exactly remember what it was, but he threw this song on. I had my mom send this one to me. And we had Dave Murphy send this one in, too. And he said, you probably already have Black Coffee in Bed by Squeeze on your lineup. But he also chimed in that the ending harmonies are by Elvis Costello. And that I did not know. So let's take a listen to that. Here is some Squeeze for you on the request line.

nor tomato juice. You'll see no potato juice.

0: There you go. It's time for the Percolator. Shout out to DJ Dang for sending in this green velvet mix of the song Percolator. And shout out to AJ and Bemidji for sending in Soul Coughing's version of a classic tune of Sinatra and many others. Coffee. Colleen Boss Mama Myri doing cold coffee and squeeze. Black coffee in bed. It was our request line today. Thank you to everyone who contributed. 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
1: On Muna's last album, the Los Angeles trio took a big leap, receiving a ton of critical acclaim and landing a spot opening up for Taylor Swift. So when it came time to make the follow-up, they were playing with house money. Dancing on the Wall sees Muna return to their dance pop roots, while emphasizing emotional release. And that leads to taking a big swing on a song like Big Stick.
2: I don't think we're actually coming up with any solutions. I think we're just saying, holy shit, we're all a product of this system that has so much power over us.
1: Coming up, Katie Gavin, Josette Maskin, and Naomi McPherson talk about working on Dancing on the Wall and why writing about crushes still hurts no matter how old you are.
3: My willingness has gone way down to put up with that. So it's like I get out of those situations faster and I just go straight to the songwriting.
1: It's Muna on today's World Cafe.
4: For KAXE News, I'm Larissa Donovan with the Up North Report. The Itasca County Sheriff's Office on Friday identified the deputy who was injured in a shooting incident on May 4th. Megan Buffington has more.
5: A news release from the office says Deputy Michael Cowan's gun fired while in his holster, striking him in the thigh. Cowan was executing an arrest warrant at a home in Max at the time. According to the sheriff's office, 18-year-old Elias Harper resisted arrest and the gun fired during the ensuing struggle. Cowan was airlifted to Duluth and returned home Tuesday. The Minnesota Bureau of Criminal Apprehension was brought in to investigate, but the sheriff's office says the BCA investigation found that Cowan did not discharge his weapon. The incident is now being called a, quote, conflict case. The release says the investigation is ongoing. Cowan has been with the office since 2017. Deputies were wearing body-worn cameras during the incident, and the footage has been shared with the BCA for review. Harper was in court Wednesday for a violation hearing. He has not yet been charged separately in this incident. Megan Buffington, KAXE News.
4: The Minnesota House passed bipartisan legislation creating an independent Office of Inspector General Thursday. The new role would be appointed by the governor to oversee the state's public dollars and investigate allegations of fraud. The Minnesota Reformer reports the office would also expand information sharing between agencies, implement best anti-fraud practices, and submit regular reports to the legislature. A bipartisan group of legislators will vet and forward a slew of candidate recommendations for the governor to choose from. The finalist will have to be confirmed by a 3/5 majority vote in the Senate. The Senate passed its own version of an Inspector General bill last year. It is expected to agree to the House's changes. Governor Tim Walz has previously said he supports the creation of the new office. Minnesotans should expect 12 to 16 days of wildfire smoke this summer. That's according to a new outlook from the State Pollution Control Agency. The PCA's meteorologists are predicting an active air quality season comparable to 2024. A strong El Nino cycle is expected to bring warmer and drier conditions punctuated with storms. The PCA says with several air quality alert days likely, it's more important than ever to be air aware. Breathing wildfire smoke isn't good for anyone. Sensitive groups like older adults and kids face higher risks. So do people who work or exercise outside. The PCA posts air quality updates on its social media. You can also sign up for air quality alerts on the agency's website. Lukens Village Foods is nearing 60 years in business in Bemidji and recently celebrated the retirement of a longtime employee at its South store. Max Heitz worked for Lukens since before it was Lukens. Heitz first became a store stocker and carryout in 1965 at Hart's Foods at the site of the current Watermark Art Center. The next year, Hearts was bought out by Joe Lucan, the namesake founder of the store. Lucan's employees and their customers celebrated Heights' 6 decades with the company with 3 large sheet cakes, plus a personalized hot rod cake for Heights to take home. Minutes before the open house in his honor was about to begin, Heights was finishing up the last of his duties as the store's receiving manager, correcting an invoice and resetting some prices. He gave a peek into his work ethic that carried him through his career.
6: When you work for somebody, put them first. I mean, they're the company, so the company should come first. And if you do your job well, the company will take care of you.
4: Lucan South Store Director Chris Washington says Heights has been his go-to guy, and it will be tough to see him go.
7: Even this past Monday, we had a power outage. He was out here with a flashlight, working like it was nothing. Up on the top shelf, cleaning, moving stuff around.
4: Heights plans to commit more time to restoring classic cars and fishing in his retirement. As a member of the Paul Bunyan Vintage Auto Club, Heights and his friends will be at the Lucan South parking lot every third Saturday from June through September. That's it for the Up North Report. 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From the KAXE News Desk, I'm Larissa Donovan, telling the stories of Northern Minnesota through local news.
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9: From NPR, this is World Cafe. I'm Stephen Kaleo. After Muna's sophomore album, they were dropped by their label and briefly considered breaking up. After Muna released their third album, they ended up opening up for Taylor Swift. So when Katie Gavin, Jazette Maskin, and Naomi McPherson started work on their new album, Dancing on the Wall, they saw an opportunity to make a record that was uncompromising, confident, and authentic. They also wanted to dance, and want you to dance too. Dancing on the Wall is filled with euphoria, emotional releases, and quite a bit of well-deserved swagger. I caught up with the trio over Zoom to talk about making a record in the modern attention economy, LA's queer dating scene, and why crushes are no good, even when you're older. Let's listen to the title track, and then we'll talk to Muna in a minute. Here's Dancing on the Wall on World Cafe.

0: It's Muna with the title track to their fourth studio album. It's Dancing on the Wall. The LA trio, Katie Gavin, Naomi McPherson, and Josette Maskin are my guests today. I'm Stephen Kaleo. This is World Cafe. Welcome back. Thank you so much for being here.
1: Thank you for having us.
0: Absolutely. So I want to get into the new record, but I listened to the last interview we did with you in 2022, which was right around the release of your self-titled album. And you talked about some of the difficulties that you faced after getting dropped by your label. But based on the success of Muna, I am guessing it is a very different feeling this time around. I'm curious what your headspace was like going into work on this record versus the last one.
2: I think the last time we made a record, we were in a place that felt very tenuous and that we needed to make an album that would break us through. Like, mm-hmm. we felt like we had been kind of operating, you know, as a sort of beloved musician or band for, sure. you know, a decade. And we needed to make a record that would pierce through, you know, to some extent in order to allow us to have the career that we have. But this album, I think we were keenly aware of the fact that we needed to make something that felt like true to us, where we are artistically, and that felt above all like an album filled with songs that we absolutely loved.
0: Yeah. Well, I mean, you have the gap between the records about 4 years, and you're all working on different projects in the interim. Did that space influence your creativity when you came back together?
1: Not to speak for Katie, but I think after Katie did her solo project, which is definitely more like folk leaning, that we all kind of came to the decision that we wanted this to be a more of a dance pop record. And I think that was just also because I think cosmically feel like we need something that offers a physical release. You mm-hmm. know, I feel like we're all looking for a certain kind of catharsis, and it just felt right for us. You know, as we started making this record, we wanted to return to like who we were when we first started as a band. And we wanted to make dark pop songs that you could either cry to or just, you know, dance the night away to.
3: I think the last thing I'll say about that is that I think it's really natural as artists. Like, something that keeps us going is that, like, once you put out a project, there's a sense of what that project left out. So Muna, like, our self-titled album was, like, really, really expansive in terms of, like, genre and sound, which was so fun for us. But then that leaves out this sense of cohesion and, like, kind of like being snipers about it and just being like, this is a target, we're gonna be right on it. And then now that we've done that, I'm already feeling in myself like a desire to, I think that that's something that moves you forward as an artist, is just being like the need to constantly be oscillating between these different, like between opposites.
0: Sort of like the art film blockbuster sort
3: exactly.
0: of thing.
3: Exactly. Yeah.
0: We're talking with Naomi, Kate, and Josette of Muna today on World Cafe. We're going to keep talking about the new album, Dancing on the Wall, but first, let's hear another cut. It's On Call.

0: It's Muna with On Call. It's World Cafe. It feels like a smash to be. It also feels quintessentially Muna. It's sticky, it's euphoric, and there's a moment. It's so 80s. And this record actually feels like it pulls from so many different places in dance music. You got something that feels like classic trance. It feels like classic trance on It Gets So Hot. There's like a little drum and bass two-step on Why Do I Get a Good Feeling. Can you talk about some of the sonic inspirations for the record?
1: Yeah, I'm seeing Naomi unmuting, so I'm going to let them round this out. But I'll just say that in the beginning, like when we had a bunch of demos on a shared note, I think we had like three genres that were listed at the top of it. Do I remember what they were? Not exactly, but it was like it was like British electronica, and then what we've been referring to as like sophistopop, which would be like Genesis, Skritti Politti, these kind of like nerdy guys who made bangers that also had like smart chords. Because at the end of the day, like, we all bond a little bit over being kind of like theory nerds. My favorite thing about On Call is like the successful employment of like multiple key changes. And like that was really fun to nerd out over together. And then obviously like synth pop is at the core of like what Muna has been.
0: So as the primary producer, Naomi, like how challenging is that to stay true to a sonic compass? Do you know, because in the pop world, like you just called out a bunch of names that maybe would sound great back to back, right? But not necessarily. So how do you keep it cohesive so that you don't feel like you're bouncing around the universe?
2: I think the way that I tried to think about it was not exclusively a world of like strict rules or limitations, but I did create sort of a go-to like drum palette to pull from. And with sounds that can apply to sort of different like moods, and that bled over into the synth world too. I think I was curious about the implementation of like kind of forwardly facing artificial sounds that, you know, could, that were not trying to mask as a real sound, like artificial strings that reminded me of stuff in like New Edition songs or like Madonna songs. It's like, okay, like these kind of fake schmaltzy strings can be a really fun thing to play with, and like over the top artificial drum sounds that like could not come from a kit.
0: This is World Cafe. Josette, Katie, and Naomi of Muna are my guests. Josette, you said Big Stick was an impossible feat of a song to try and write without coming across as preachy or trite. How did it feel to stick the landing with this one?
3: I mean, we'll see if we really stick the landing. How many people have, well, I guess at this point recording this audio, we're not sure, but I think it's the first time. Like, we've tried

0: means something, but also like I listen to the song and I'm like, this is a banger.
1: One of the things that I really liked about it from my perspective, Katie, was that it catches you off guard because it feels like it might be a critique of one thing, you know, starts focused on consumerism and identity and then pulls back to the American dream and then maybe the false promise of America towards the end. How did you come to that structure, I guess, for this song?
2: Yeah, I'm so happy that you like took that from the song because that was very intentional when I like that was part of, I would say, the experiment of writing this song is like, can we kind of back people into like the reality of the situation and kind of give people like I wanted almost the effect of like an episode of The Twilight Zone where it's like you're getting like goosebumps from realizing that actually like all these things are connected to each other. It was very much intentional. And I think that that's a muscle that you build as a songwriter. A lot of the time, like we were talking in another interview about just like how a lot of my love songs are songs that have to do with pattern recognition and like saying like, this is a cycle of my behavior that, you know, like comes from various different things. And I think that that approach is something that I kind of can't help but like bring to the way that I think about different things that affect my life, whether that's like, I think also it's interesting because when we are preparing to put out art in 2026, you're also pretty much forced to like contend with like the current state of the attention economy and like what it means that the vessels you have to share your art are like these huge companies that have like vested interests in what people are looking at and why and like how that kind of fosters competition. But yeah, I think it was very much this experiment of like, let's start with something that feels maybe innocuous, but like almost everybody can relate to.
1: Yes.
2: And then like keep pulling back the like viewfinder until it's like about some of these like some of the biggest like forms of violence that are being enacted today.
1: Yeah. Check out Big Stick. It's Muna here on World Cafe.

0: That's Muna with Big Stick on World Cafe. It's from their new album, Dancing on the Wall. Naomi, Katie, and Josette from Muna are my guests. I'm Kaleo. This is World Cafe. I can envision some friends and family maybe calling around the two-minute mark or texting you going like, holy crap. As we're taping this, this is before the album has come out. What's the reaction been like from friends, family, people that you work with, peers?
1: My little sister texted and was like, you guys are like the most punk band ever, which I take as a huge compliment because I think punks are really cool and punk music is really cool. I just personally am not exactly able to make it. So I think this is the closest that we've come to genuinely being punks.
2: I know my parents were like freaked out, which means that we're probably doing something that's necessary just given the political climate. Fear in loved ones is always the guiding principle of the decisions that we make.
0: It's World Cafe. We're here with the members of Muna. Switching gears, I want to talk about limerence for a moment. And for our audience, limerence is the state of intense romantic infatuation. And it's become quite a buzzword on social media recently. And I think so many of your songs explore that emotion. Thinking back to some of the songs that you wrote earlier in your career, like Winter Break, they are heart-wrenching. But on this record, it sounds like maybe crushes are more fun now. Are they?
1: No.
3: It sounds that way because the music has a joyous tone to it. But yeah, great answer, Katie.
1: I will say that it gets better, folks. Like, I still have a tendency to experience kind of like all-consuming limerence and like romantic obsession with crushes. And I don't have like the best taste in who I develop those. I mean, what choice do we really have? But I will say that as I've gotten older, my willingness to put up with the emotional suffering that can happen with like being in that type of emotional entanglement, my willingness has gone way down to put up with that. So it's like I get out of those situations faster and I just go straight to the songwriting. Like when I was younger, I would say I dealt with an extreme amount of bullshit and ended up with a smaller amount of songs. And I would say now I deal with a lot less of the bullshit before I get to the songs.
0: Yep. This is World Cafe. We are talking with Naomi, Josette, and Katie of Muna. The new album is called Dancing on the Wall. So it's been almost a decade since I spent and lived in Southern California. I need to know what's going on with the West Side Girls. Where's the beef here? What's
3: they up? They're in a sublime beachside world. We have
2: There's no beef. There's no beef.
3: My girlfriend's a West Side girl. She's from Santa Monica. We have no beef. Okay. We have no beef. This is.
2: There's just a greater appreciation. Maybe not beef. You know what I mean?
0: Fair enough.
1: I think that really what it is like there is a somewhat established stereotype that if you're a lesbian, that you are going to be on the East Side. You're going to be like in a number of neighborhoods on the East Side of LA. And that's just like where our people are. And I think that I think it's not like we are saying that the girls on the West Side have like a lower quality of life. It's just that they are far away
2: and we can't afford to go there.
1: I'm not going to go there. I'm just not going to go there. You have to come to me.
0: It's a matter of convenience. Hey, anyone who's never lived in Los Angeles does not understand how serious. Where do you live? Oh, La Cienega. Okay.
1: Never going to see you again.
0: Yeah, that's exactly right.
3: I'll see you randomly on a street corner in New York City. That's normally where I run into people who live on the other side of the city. It's like,
0: right. Oh. All right. Well, then I guess why is life better with East Side Girls then?
3: We've just been holding it down in certain parts of this city for a long time. And, you might know a cute a cute makeout spot or two to take someone to, you know?
1: Ooh, cute. I think we know it's like, it's funny because we, even in the band, we represent kind of a range of opinions about LA. Like, Josette is LA down, like, born and raised, like, going to die here. Nothing makes Josette feel like
2: more
1: passionate.
2: Some could say I'm an East Side girl.
1: You really genuinely are. For me, I am from Chicago, so there's always a little bit of something about LA that I'm like, this is a concrete hell where I'm just like, I don't like there's something about the city that I often do not find beautiful, but I love this city so much because I love the people in it. So I think we're all bringing kind of something different to the nature of this love song, like it, for the East Side. And sometimes it's quite actually like tongue in cheek and we're making fun of ourselves for having this like stupid little incestuous like niche micro culture, you know, of like East Side lesbians who are all in each other's business. But it's like that at this point, it's been a decade, like this is who we are, like represent.
0: Yeah. And it's a really great song. So let's close with it here. It's East Side Girls from Muna.

0: It's Muna with East Side Girls from their brand new album, Dancing on the Wall. Go listen to it right now. Josette Maskin, Naomi McPherson, and Katie Gavin of Muna have been my guests. Thank you all so much for being here. This was an absolute blast.
1: Thank you so much.
2: Woo!
1: Woo!
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0: Welcome back to World Cafe. Thanks again to Muna. Their new album, Dancing on the Wall, is available now. And hat tip to our producer, Miguel Perez, for his work on the session. Back into music. Here's Toots and the Maytals.

0: This is probably not the right analogy, but that new song from Goose gives me disco Stones vibes when Stones leaned into Undercover of the Night, I Miss You, stuff like that. That is new music from Goose. It's called Good to Be. It's from their new album, Big Modern, due out June 12th. We're back in a minute with new music from Beck on World Cafe.
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0: Welcome back. It's World Cafe. I'm Kaleo. Beck has new music, not a new album, but to coincide with a North American tour that was just announced. And Beck, man of many genres, moods, and feelings. If you were a fan of Morning Phase, I think this one is right up your alley. Definitely a turn from his last couple of records. This is Ride Lonesome, new music from Beck on World Cafe.

0: Wrapping up this hour of World Cafe with the song from Nico Case's latest album, Neon Gray, Midnight Green. It's Wreck, taking us home. Appreciate you listening, and thanks to our affiliates nationwide who make this show possible. We produce this program from WXPN at the University of Pennsylvania in Philadelphia. I'm Stephen Kaleo. We'll talk to you on the next World Cafe from NPR.
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2: 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Good afternoon. My name is Dan Gannon. Thanks so much for being here. Weather in the listening region today, we do have dry conditions and breezy winds, which are expected to reach near critical fire weather conditions throughout the day. Any fire that does develop has the potential to quickly spread. Today, mostly sunny, highs 58 to 65, southeast winds 5 to 15 miles per hour. And tonight, a chance of showers and thunderstorms, lows 40 to 46, breezy southeast winds. Tuesday, partly sunny, highs in the upper 50s, a bit warmer in the Brainerd area, mid-60s. Chance of showers late in the afternoon, southwest winds 15 to 20 miles per hour, gusting higher. And Wednesday, sunny, highs in the mid to upper 60s. Our KAXE question of the week is, what are your favorite flowers? 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
0: From NPR, it's World Cafe. Hey, I am Kaleo. Coming up this hour, new music from Gregory Alan Isaacoff, teaming up with Sylvan Esso for a cover of one of my favorite 90s dream pop songs. Taking on Mazzy Star's Fade Into You. That's coming up this hour. Plus, I want to introduce you to a new band out of Britain called Man Woman Chainsaw. That sounds like a few of your favorite bands. Let me go on, let me go. Heaven knows that can go. Plus, we'll go into the archives for a live performance from Jukebox the Ghost.
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0: Plus, Soul Coughing, Gigi Perez, Steven Sanchez, and more. That's on today's World Cafe. All right, let's get the show on the road and let's get a little tempo and energy. Here's Fishbone with Everyday Sunshine on the Cafe.

0: Give me a little forward momentum. Steven Sanchez, Sweet Love. That is new music from his sophomore album, Love, Love, Love. Also, Tyler Ballgame in there as well with I Believe in Love. We've got live performances from Alex G and Jukebox the Ghost on the way, live from the archives, next on World Cafe.
1: 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Okereke is known as the hip-hop MD and blends music and science in a fun and engaging presentation. He will also sign copies of his new book, Zombie Spiders and the Asteroid Blasters. And now we'd like to get you back to more from the World Cafe right here on People Powered Radio, KAXE, KBXE.
0: Welcome back. It's World Cafe, and it's live from the archives. Chance for us to put the spotlight on some songs that were recorded for this show, and we have captured a lot over our 35 years. You can check out the archives on demand at worldcafe.org. But first, we should hear this from Alex G, who taped it back in November of 2022. Here's Runner on World Cafe.

0: Gigi Perez from her debut album, At the Beach in Every Life. That is Sailor Song. Coming up, a new collaborative single from Gregory Alan Isaacoff. And I could tell you the name of the duo that he's working with, but then that wouldn't be a tease. But I'll tell you in less than a minute, and we'll play it when we get back to World Cafe.
1: 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I'm Dan Gannon. 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
0: You're listening to World Cafe, and as promised, a collaborative single between Gregory Alan Isaacoff and North Carolina duo Sylvan Esso. And it's a cover of one of my favorite songs, Mazzy Star's Fade Into You. New music from Gregory Alan Isaacoff and Sylvan Esso.

0: From the last proper studio album from Soul Coughing El Oso, that is Circles. I appreciate you listening, and thanks to our affiliates nationwide who make this show possible. We produce this program from WXPN at the University of Pennsylvania in Philadelphia. I'm Stephen Kaleo. We'll catch you on the next World Cafe from NPR.
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from their third album that's called Benefit, Jethro Tull, 1970 release, To Cry You a Song. And we started things off with the Boomtown Rats and I Don't Like Mondays, and followed that up with Sue Foley from Live at the Elmo, the Elmo being the Elmo Combo up there in Canada, her home country, and some great shows have been at that place. She, along with Cindy Cash Dollar and Rory Block, I believe it's tonight in town, Minneapolis, that is. So all playing together in the Guitar Women Tour. 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Area conditions here, weather-wise, here in northern Minnesota and KBXE 91.7, Grand Rapids and KBXE 90.5, Bagley, Bemidji. Dry conditions and breezy winds are expected with near-critical fire weather conditions today. Any fire that does develop has a potential to quickly spread. Highs today between 58 and 65 with southeasterly winds 5 to 15 miles per hour. Chance of showers and thunderstorms tonight. Lows 40 to 46, breezy southeast winds. Tomorrow, partly sunny with highs in the upper 50s, a bit warmer in the Brainerd area, mid-60s, and chance of showers late in the afternoon. Southwesterly winds, 15 to 20 miles per hour, and gusting higher. And then on Wednesday, sunny highs in the mid to upper 60s. Our question of the week, what are your favorite flowers? What's in your yard this year? Text your answer to 218-326-1234. An Elder Circle hosts a workshop on avoiding identity theft and fraud tomorrow, May 12th at 1 p.m. in their meeting space at Central Square Mall in Grand Rapids. Learn how to recognize common scams and how to protect yourself. Okay, back to music here. Music for you now from Bobbi Humphrey. This is off her album, Fancy Dancer.

Okay, music there for you from Dana Cooper. That's off his CD called Complicated Stuff. And a tune there, Great Day in the Morning. Preceding that, music for you from Bobby Humphrey off of her album Fancy Dancer. We heard The Trip. And then the Cowboy Junkies with their cover of Lou Reed's Sweet Jane. And that's off the Trinity Sessions. 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And currently Bemidji, 60 degrees and sunny. Grand Rapids has got 54 and sunny. Brainerd, 55 and sunny. And what do we have here in Hibbing? 55 and sunny. So nice conditions around the area. Hope you had a good weekend and everything. 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And what else? National Alliance on Mental Illness in the Grand Rapids area has two webinars in May, Mental Health Awareness Month. The first session is May 13th. That's Wednesday at noon, and will help tell the difference between everyday stress and something more. The May 20th webinar walks you through practical steps to get what? Oh, well, we'll figure this out here in a second. Oh, well. But that should help you at least a little bit there anyway. Okay, more music. Let's go.

Okay, music there for you from Phil Manzanera, title cut from his album Diamond Head. And we began that set with Big Star doing 13 off of their album number one record. Slim Dunlap with Big Star Big, recorded live, and that's off the Every Little Word 2-CD compilation that just came out. Real nice set there. Live set is part of it. It's recorded at the Turf Club. Anyway, I want to tell you, you're listening to Northern Community Radio, 91.7 KAXE Grand Rapids, 90.5 KBXE Bagley Bemidji, and 89.9 in Brainerd. This is On the River. We'll come your way up until 4 o'clock this afternoon when All Things Considered airs. And then at 6 o'clock, it'll be As It Happens from the CBC. Lulu Flanagan will be hosting On the River this evening at 7 o'clock. And this morning's edition of Headwaters with Mel Kaikunz will repeat at 10 o'clock. Tomorrow morning, Heidi Holton and John Latimer with The Morning Show. Mel Kaikunz hosts Headwaters again tomorrow. And then the World Cafe with the guest tomorrow is Sal Celoso. And On the River will be hosted by DJ Ironsides tomorrow afternoon. 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And want to tell you that KAXE is looking for music fans who want to become on-air volunteers. 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Okay? Back into music here for you. Something for you here from Adrian Quesada. Yeah, this is off his album Trio Session Hall. And the tune we're going to listen to is JCC.

Okay, music there for you from Chicano Batman, and that's off their album Cycle of Existential Rhyme. I'm tuned there, Stone Soul Picnic. We began the set with music from Adrian Quesada, JCC, and then the title of a cut there, and that's off the album Trio Asesino, and followed that with Hedge and Donna from their album Evolution. We heard cover of the Beatles song there, She Said, He Said. 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Yes, time for our album of the week here in just a moment. We'll tell you about it. But first off, I want to tell you that Kick It with KAXE is back on Thursday, May 28th. It's time for our yearly annual meeting and a concert all in one. Join us for an evening of updates from staff, volunteer awards, and live music on the patio of Rapids Brewing in Grand Rapids. Check-in time starts at 5 p.m., free and open to all. And the Minnesota Discovery Center in Chisholm welcomes Maynard Okereke Tuesday, May 12th at 12:45. Okereke is known as a hip-hop MD and blends music and science in a fun and engaging presentation. He also signed copies of his new book, Zombie Spiders and Asteroid Blasters. Okay. Well, our album of the week is Electric Love, and it's by Brother Wallace. It delivers on the promise of a string of killer singles, channeling the sweaty gospel roots of early soul music. He grew up singing in church and was a music teacher, and then he met Dan Taylor of The Heavy, and that sort of kicked off his career. They traveled through the wide world of soul music, making stops at early R&B of Ray Charles and Sam Cooke's gospel and pop. Okay, tell us what you think about it. You can text at 218-326-1234.

0: 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'Cause I keep going when there's no you.
1: Okay, music there for you from Reina del Cid. And that's off the album Rerun City. And started the set off with our album of the week, Electric Love from Brother Walls, Any Day Now. Text us what you think of it, 218-326-1234. And followed that with Angelique Kidjo with No Stopping Us from her album Hope. Followed by Julia Keefe and her Indigenous Big Band. And the tune we heard there was Rockin' Chair. Yeah, and let's see here if I can find the name of it. The album is Incarnadine. And want to tell you that you're listening to Northern Community Radios on the river, 91.7 KAXE Grand Rapids, 90.5 KBXE Bagley Bemidji, 89.9 in Brainerd, and KAXE.org on the World Wide Web. I'm your volunteer host today. My name's David John, and we

0: 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And After Dark is our late Saturday night show outside of a normal KAXE mix. Tune in after Green Cheese at 9 to hear punk, hip-hop, electronic, metal-themed shows, and more. Okay, up next for you, new music here in the studios. This is from Joy Hargill. She's was a 23rd Poet Laureate of the United States. She served two terms in that position. She's got, this is her fourth album, and it's called Insomnia and Seven Steps to Grace. And we're going to listen to the title cut.
1: At dawn, the panther of the heavens peers over the edge of the world. The moon washes her lean darkness with water electrified by prayers.

All right, from his album Border Town, Joe King Carrasco and the Crowns there. And current events are making me tense. Hey, it still holds true 20-some years later. Yep. Okay, let's see here. 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Currently in Bemidji under sunny skies, it is 60 degrees. Well, in Hibbing, it is 57 and sunny. Grand Rapids checks in with 57 and sunny. And let's see what Brainerd has here. Brainerd has 61 and sunny. And Park Rapids, well, how about that? 61 and sunny. 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And what else do we have for you here? Got some more music coming up for you. But first off, the other things we heard in that set, Joy Harjo, once again, title cut from her album Insomnia, and the Seven Steps to Grace, or Amp Seven Steps to Grace, Nova. And then the Foxgloves with Maybelle from their album Mama Was a Bandit. Okay? Support, what do we have here? If you missed our Hot Dish Time Machine programming during the spring membership drive, well, you can tune in at 9 a.m. on Saturdays during the spring to hear rebroadcasts of the specials with hosts like Maggie Montgomery, Rainbow Trout, and more. This week, DJ the DJ. Okay, coming up next for you, music from Jan Mara down Minneapolis way. This is an album of hers on Red House Records called These Crazy Years.

to Deshi Trucks and Be Kind from the album Future Soul. And we started the set off with Jan Mara and Perfect Professional's Wife from her album These Crazy Years, Red House Records. And followed that with Goodnight Moonshine with Stars from their album Business Unusual. 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And reminder, coming up at 4 o'clock, it'll be All Things Considered, followed at 6 by As It Happens from the CBC. Lulu Flanagan will be hosting On the River this evening from 7 to 10. And then Malachi Coons with a repeat of the Headwaters from this morning at 10 o'clock in the morning. Heidi Houghton and John Latimer with the morning show. And then Malachi Coons will be hosting Headwaters again at 9 o'clock. World Cafe comes your way at 11 o'clock with guest Sal Geloso. And then at 1 o'clock tomorrow, it'll be DJ Ironsides hosting On the River. 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Okay, got more music coming up for you here. Going back a few years, a young lady from Beaumont, Texas, 16 years old when she wrote this song.

That is Dervish Group out of California. A little help there from, not out of California, sorry. Anyway, with help there from Del McCoury Band. And what else do we have to say here? Started the set off with music for you from Barbara Lynn, You'll Lose a Good Thing. And we'll help from Dr. John on that session from back around 62, I believe. Rita Ballou, covered by Margot Price. That's off the tribute redo of Guy Clark's album, Old Number One, called Old Number One Revisited. This is his first album. And once again, The Town I Love So Well from Dervish. 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Regional forecast says there's dry conditions and breezy winds, and they're expected throughout the next few days with near critical fire weather conditions today. Any fire that does develop has the potential to quickly spread. Mostly high today, 58 to 65, with southeasterly winds 5 to 15. Tonight, chance of showers and thunderstorms. Lows throughout the region vary from 40 to 46 degrees with a breezy southeast wind. Tomorrow, partly sunny, highs in the upper 50s, a little warmer in the Brainerd area, mid-60s. Chance of showers late in the afternoon. Southwesterly winds 15 to 20 miles per hour and gusting higher. On Wednesday, sunny and highs in the mid to upper 60s. And our question of the week, what are your favorite flowers? What's in your backyard this year? You can text 218-326-1234 with your answer to that question. Friends of Lake Bemidji State Park invite you to their community pint night at Bemidji Brewing Wednesday, May 13th from 4 to 7. Proceeds will go towards purchasing rental bikes and other park enhancements. And Headwaters bridges a musical gap between now and then, including music conversation and artist interviews. Music Monday through Friday, 9 a.m. to 10 p.m. Up next, Ellen Steckert.

Okay, music there for you from Levon Helm and the RCO All-Stars. Tune there called Milk Cow Boogie. And preceded that with music for you from Steve Earle and the Dukes, their 1987 album. I love Exit Zero. And the song there is I Love You Too Much. And Ellen Steckert with Careless Love, starting off that set there for you here on Northern Community Radio, People Powered Radio. 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Ah, yes, what else do we want to tell you about here? I'm your volunteer host this afternoon. My name's David John, and we're now accepting candidates to run for our board of directors. 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To learn more or to express your interest, email sarah@kaxe.org. Okay. And Brainerd Public Schools presents a jazz showcase Thursday, May 14th. At the Gitche Zibby Center for the Arts, see all the school's jazz band and special guest saxophonist Kenny Holman. Once again, that is Thursday, May 14th at 7 p.m. Up next for you, music for you from a gentleman who will be in town this weekend, or Saturday, in fact, over at Bridget's Pub here in Bemidji, Sam Miltich. And this is the title cut from his Peasants with Torches.

Okay, yeah. Music there for you here on the River from Alton Gunn and Neerden Sen from their album Garup. 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And speaking of Brainerd, temperatures around the area, Brainerd, Park Rapids, and Bemidji all have 62 degrees, Hibbing all have 62 degrees and sunny. Grand Rapids has 58 and sunny, and Bemidji's got 65 and sunny. Hey, we receive support from the Lake Country Journal, a magazine showcasing the beauty, landscapes, and people of Lake Country. The February-March issue publishes the winners of their annual photo contest, which are also displayed at the Brainerd Lakes Regional Airport. Submissions are accepted all year round at lakecountryjournal.com. And we want to tell you that Fire in the Village hosts Fireside Cinema Wednesday, May 13th in room 303 of the Old Central School in Grand Rapids at 6. This month's film is Wild Robot. Free will donations are accepted for popcorn and beverages. And the work of Bemidji artist Paula Swenson is on display at the Watermark Arts Center now through July 25th. The exhibit includes works that have not been seen before. Swenson died earlier this year, and there's a celebration of her life Friday, May 15th from 2 to 4:30 at the Loft Event Center in downtown Bemidji. And the History of Jazz airs Saturdays at noon and Sundays at 5 with host Paul Kivy, exploring the distinctly American art form. And tune in Sundays at 6 for Jazz on America Avenue. Okay, more music coming your way here. This one's a new one from Selwyn Birchwood, and title cut from his album Electric Swamp Funkin' Blues. And we'll hear music from Melissa Carper and Theo Lawrence following

Okay, music there for you from Melissa Carper and Theo Lawrence from the album Having a Talk, All 50 States, and Selwyn Birchwood with a title cut from his CD. The CD is called Electric Swamp Funk and Blues, and the song that we heard is The Church of Electric Swamp Funkin' Blues. Okay. Hey, are you a sustaining member of KXE, KBXE? If you've recently moved or gotten a new credit card, well, now's the time to call and let us update your information. You can call 218-326-1234 and ask for Heather. And Minnesota Mixtape is our deep dive into the local music scene. It airs Fridays at 10 a.m. and Saturdays at 3 with host Malachi Coons. And I want to tell you that the Bemidji Garden Club and the Beltrami County Master Gardeners have our annual spring plant sale Saturday, May 16th from 9 until noon at the Beltrami County Fairgrounds inside the 4-H building. There'll be a variety of annuals, perennials, vegetables, and herbs. Cash sales only. And the Grand Rapids Area Library Fund has been established at the Grand Rapids Area Community Foundation. The goal is to open the library at least one more day each week in 2027. Find more information at gracf.org. Okay, getting ready to head into the final portion of the program. We're going to start things.

things off with music for you from Asger. And title of the album is Julia. And this is the fifth album from the Icelandic musician. And the tune we're going to hear is Quiet Life.

Okay, music there for you from Sotomayor and me, Dale LeVar. What we heard, and Asgeir doing Quiet Life from the album Julia before that. 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And want to tell you that Bemidji Contra Dance has their last event of the season coming up Saturday, May 16th. At Lammers Town Hall in Solway. Potluck dinner begins at 5:30, followed by dancing and a silent auction to support the organization. This month features guest musicians from Denmark and Seattle. All ages and skill levels are welcome to participate, and no partners needed. The Knights of Columbus host a pancake breakfast Sunday, May 17th from 9 to 12:30 at St. Joseph Catholic Church in Grand Rapids. 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I'll leave you with new music from Bill Frisell from his album In My Dreams.

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4: 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I'm Sasha Pfeiffer in Washington, D.C.
5: And I'm Elsa Chang in Culver City, California. The Supreme Court has extended its order allowing access to the abortion drug mifepristone. Earlier this month, a federal appeals court rolled back telemedicine access to mifepristone nationwide. And a few days after that, the

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1: You are tuned in to All Things Considered this Monday afternoon here on KAXE KBXE. I'm Andrew DeZingle. 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Northern Exposure to Lifelong Learning meets Wednesday, May 13th at 9:30 at Faith Lutheran Church in Bagley. Learn about the contributions of women during World War II, including stories of local women. Doors will open at 9 with light refreshments. Friends of Lake Bemidji State Park invite you to Community Pint Night at Bemidji Brewing Wednesday, May 13th from 4 to 7. Proceeds will go towards purchasing rental bikes and other park enhancements. Fire in the Village hosts Fireside Cinema Wednesday, May 13th in Room 203 of Old Central School in Grand Rapids at 6 p.m. This month's film is Wild Robot. Free will donations are accepted for popcorn and beverages.
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3: With headlines from around the state, I'm Zan Holston. XL customers are getting money back after state regulators say the company shifted the cost of its own mistake onto ratepayers. The Public Utilities Commission, or PUC, ordered XL to refund $40.6 million plus interest to electric customers. The case goes back to 2023, when workers cut buried cables at the Prairie Island nuclear plant, forcing both units offline for 103 days. XL bought more expensive replacement power and passed those costs on to customers. The state attorney general's office says XL failed to take responsibility and only acknowledged its workers cut the cables after a state commerce analyst found conflicting numbers and paperwork during the investigation. The PUC rejected XL's request to reduce the refund by more than $26 million and other offsets it gave customers. PUC Vice Chair Joseph Sullivan calls the customer credit unusual but fair.
4: Ratepayers are going to get a $40 million credit in their fuel clause. That doesn't happen every day.
3: XL must now file a plan for how customers will get the bill credit. The Department of Public Safety, or DPS, fired the head of its Missing and Murdered Indigenous Relatives office after less than a year on the job and just one day after National MMIR Day. The agency has not given a reason for why it fired Guadalupe Lopez. Lopez was the third permanent director since the office opened in 2021 and the first to be clearly reported as fired. When Lopez was hired, DPS described her as a nationally respected advocate with more than 25 years of work on domestic violence, sexual assault, trafficking, and MMIR issues. DFL Senator Mary Kunish helped create the office. She says the moment should bring the focus back to the families and communities it was built to serve.
5: And I am 100% dedicated to ensuring its ability to continue the work and to find a way to evolve in a way that truly supports our Native communities.
3: The office works with families, law enforcement, and tribal governments on cases involving missing and murdered Indigenous people. Minnesota's new paid leave tax will come out of most workers' paychecks, but not lawmakers. During Senate debate on finance bills, Republican Senator Steve Joskowski tried to require House and Senate members to pay into the program. He questioned why lawmakers would be covered by paid leave without having their share of taxes withheld. The proposal was blocked after Senate leaders ruled the amendment didn't fit the bill it tried to change. Mayo Clinic researchers say artificial intelligence is helping them find warning signs the human eye can miss. In one study, Mayo used AI to measure fat around the heart on standard calcium scans from nearly 12,000 adults. Higher heart fat volume was linked to greater risk of heart attacks, stroke, and other cardiovascular events. In another study, a Mayo-developed AI model found subtle signs of pancreatic cancer on routine CT scans up to 3 years before diagnosis. Mayo says the goal is earlier detection using scans patients may already be getting. Minnesota's fishing opener came with a little bit of everything, including some snow in the northeast. It was snowing at Birch Lake near Babbitt Saturday morning with low visibility. The DNR says reports varied statewide, but even rough weather didn't stop some of Minnesota's hardiest anglers from getting out on the water. Minnesota lake groups say years of work are slowing the spread of aquatic invasive species, but they worry that progress could slip. Since 2014, the state has sent $10 million a year to counties for local prevention work, including boat inspections and cleaning stations. Cass County Lake monitors say the spread of zebra mussels dropped from about 40% a year to 6% since receiving funding. That money is scheduled to be cut in half in July of 2027. Lake associations say that could mean fewer inspections and more chances for invasive species to move from lake to lake. And finally, three fluffy new babies in Rochester need names, and you can help name them and then watch them grow up live. Mayo Clinic is holding a baby naming contest for this year's peregrine falcon chicks. Submit your baby bird names now through May 15th on the Mayo website. Hattie and Orton's first two chicks hatched May 3rd, and chick number 3 arrived May 4th. Before you vote, you can check out their personalities on Mayo's Falcon Live Cam inside their nest box on the Rochester campus, now with sound. Mayo has hosted peregrines since 1987, helping the once-threatened species recover. The chicks will be named and banded during a live stream May 22nd. For North Star Stories, I'm Zan Holston.
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0: 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I'm Elsa Chang.
6: And I'm Sasha Pfeiffer. College seniors face one of the toughest job markets in years, except for new graduates of SUNY Maritime College in the Bronx. They are entering a field that's practically begging for workers. Steve Kastenbaum reports they're being offered six-figure salaries and large signing bonuses.
7: This is the first ship that's purposely built for training cadets.
8: Captain Tom Murphy is chief of staff at SUNY Maritime College. It's part of New York's public university system. I met up with him on the campus in the Bronx, where the East River meets the Long Island Sound. So can we go on board?
7: Yeah, let's head on.
8: The school is one of six state-run maritime colleges. The ship, the Empire State 7, is massive. It can house 600 students and 100 faculty and crew members. Right now, it's being prepped for an annual summer teaching cruise.
9: On the Empire State, this is a drill. Please report to your abandoned ship muster station. This is a drill.
8: The college runs like a quasi-military academy. In addition to traditional classes, students spend hundreds of hours each year gaining hands-on experience. It's preparation for a career in the maritime industry, and those jobs pay very well. Maxwell Capella graduated from SUNY Maritime last year.
10: They were throwing out numbers between 120 to 160, let's say, as a third assistant engineer.
8: Long before he finished school, he said recruiters were on campus looking to fill entry-level jobs with starting salaries well into the six figures.
10: They really need the people right now.
8: He recently finished up a four-month hitch on a ship as a third assistant engineer. He's earning double what the average salary is for a recent graduate with a bachelor's degree, and he has almost no expenses while he's at sea.
10: You don't have to drive to work. You don't have to cook your meals. No rent.
8: The need for qualified, licensed merchant marines is high right now, especially with the Military Sealift Command. That's the federal agency responsible for keeping Navy ships supplied with fuel, food, and ammunition. They make those jobs appealing to graduating students like Finn Mahan.
11: The sign-on bonus alone is like $54,000 in your pocket for 3 years with Military Sealift Command.
8: Mahan said while the money is very tempting, you could find yourself on a ship for long stretches in the Persian Gulf, in the war zone.
11: That also makes us heavy targets because the enemy also knows just as well how valuable and how important these supply ships are to our active duty Navy vessels.
8: Without enough qualified mariners on supply ships, some of the Navy's vessels near the Strait of Hormuz would run out of supplies in as few as 5 days. Faced with a shortage of licensed merchant marines, the Trump administration unveiled the Maritime Action Plan in February aimed at rebuilding the merchant marine pipeline. SUNY Maritime is benefiting from that. Retired Navy Admiral John Okun is the college president.
12: 90% of all goods travel on the global commons. 70% of those mariners that man those ships come from institutions like the Maritime College.
8: There are over 8,000 jobs in the U.S. maritime industry. More than 5,000 are with the Military Sealift Command, civilian jobs that require hard-to-get licenses from the Coast Guard.
12: The Navy does not have global reach. Our national defense does not have global reach without the logistical supply chain, which is our merchant marine.
8: Jumping at the opportunity to support the Navy means several more months on a ship at sea, working 12 hours a day, 7 days a week. For some, the signing bonus is not enough to draw them away from similar high-paying jobs with less time sailing, longer breaks on dry land, and no missiles flying overhead. For NPR News, I'm Steve Kastenbaum in New York.
0: Each week, a guest draws a card from NPR's Wildcard deck and answers a big question about their life. Anne Lamott says that she felt drawn to writing almost like it was a call to become a monk. She's also felt called to teach others how to write and to help them organize their thoughts on the page. Her newest book, which she co-wrote with her husband, Neil Allen, is called Good Writing, 36 Ways to Improve Your Sentences.
13: I want to teach people that the writing is where the action is. The writing, the collaborating, the writer life of reading, of studying, of sitting at the feet of the masters, of, you know, it's wonderful to get published too. I mean, but it's not what you're looking for.
0: Lamott spoke with Wildcard host Rachel Martin about what it means to be human.
14: What's something you thought about yourself that you had to unlearn?
13: I had to unlearn. I mean, my parents taught me great values. They were civil rights activists. We were marching for, you know, just all the great good causes. And they taught me to read. I was reading very early. They gave me the value of literature and libraries, you know, the greatest American institution besides a constitution. And but I had to learn everything, almost everything they taught me, because it was the 50s, and they taught me that girls look a certain way. Well, I was never going to look like the other girls. I had this really crazy, wiry hair, and it grew up. And sideways, it didn't grow down, and I got bullied, and the bullying gave me my sense of humor because I discovered that if a boy with other boys had a drive-by insult on a bike and I thought of something to throw at him, the other boys would laugh at him and I would be a little bit better. But so what I had to unlearn was that what other people thought of me was who I was, or had anything to do with who I was. And I had to learn just from the bottom up that I was not what men thought of me, or East Coast literary men, and or I was not what the really cool teenage boys or girls thought of me, that I was this precious, hilarious, wise girl and then woman who was kind and generous and kind of a mess like we all are. Like if there's nothing, if there isn't something wrong with you, I'm not interested, you know? If there isn't something wrong with you, we're seriously going to have almost nothing to talk about at dinner. So maybe sit somewhere else. So, and I had to learn that that was what it meant to be human, was to be real and to be vulnerable and to be who you actually were instead of who you always agreed to be because you got good grades.
14: For sure.
13: I love that old Aeneas Nin quote, and I'll probably get it wrong, but something about staying in bed.
14: Oh, my gosh. Oh, God. Sorry. Now I need to find it because I didn't want to read it out loud. Okay, let's read
13: it. It's like
14: it.
13: There came a day.
14: Well, and the day came when the risk to remain tight in a bud was more painful than the risk it took to blossom.
13: Yeah.
14: That's lovely.
0: And you can watch the full conversation with Anne Lamott on YouTube by searching for @NPR Wildcard. Her new book, Good Writing, is out now.

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3: 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I was like, wait, how am I hearing this in Bemidji, in northern Minnesota? 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
6: 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I'm Elsa Chang.
7: And I'm Sasha Pfeiffer. New York City police are taking a growing number of people to criminal court for sleeping or spreading out in the public transit system. That spike comes as police and transit officials focus on strategies to make the subway safer and make riders feel safe. Samantha Max of Member

0: record labels and so forth, that is definitely the demographic that they see, and that's the target that they're looking for the market.
1: Right. And I know that you spoke to many women who have tickets for these summer shows. What are they telling you about why they wanted to go to these concerts so badly?
0: Yeah, it's interesting. You know, I talked to one particular person who said that she used to like boy bands, you know, in their heyday when she was a younger girl in the late 90s and the early 2000s. Uh-huh. And then she kind of drifted away and she went to the band Phish and went to a whole bunch of Phish concerts and became kind of a Phish head. And then all of a sudden, the lure of the boy band kind of came back calling to her, and she got very nostalgic and thought about a simpler time and, you know, a time where love songs were on the radio more frequently, I guess, and she just plunged back in.
1: Well, as the Backstreet Boys themselves asked, tell me why. Why are these tours happening? Why this timing, especially right now, apart from the obvious financial incentives?
0: Well, a couple reasons. I mean, first of all, there's a cycle that happens when bands are popular in a certain decade, mm-hmm. and then especially pop bands, and then they kind of go away for a while. And if they stay together, then there's opportunity for the nostalgia circuit. And I think that's happening now because a lot of these bands were big in the 90s. You know, Backstreet Boys, NSYNC, Take That, New Kids on the Block were more 80s, but they had hits in the 90s as well.
1: Yeah.
0: But then I think another point is that, you know, there used to be this stigma that if you were in a boy band, you know, you'd have your big hit peak and then that would be it for you. No, you know, your fans would move on. They would go to college. They would get into indie rock or hip hop or whatever it is. And then they never come back. But that is proving not to be true these days. It seems like, thanks to the internet, these songs last forever, and they're really, really good songs.
1: So have you personally attended any reunited boy band show lately?
0: Oh my God, no, I have not yet.
1: Oh, come on! Maybe you and yeah. I need to grab some tickets and go. See
0: Let's
1: this phenomenon it. Up close.
0: Let's do it. I'm in.
1: Deal. That is freelance journalist Steve Knopper. Thank you so much, Steve.
0: Of course. Enjoyed it. Thanks. Tell me why.
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3: 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I'm Andrew DeZingle. 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Weather tonight, chance of showers and thunderstorms, lows 40 to 46 degrees, breezy southeast winds. Now for the Up North Report.
2: For KAXE News, I'm Larissa Donovan with the Up North Report. A White Earth man has died following a short pursuit of an ATV by Becker County. The Becker County Sheriff's Office says a deputy was on patrol in the village of White Earth on Friday afternoon when he identified the driver of a passing ATV as 47-year-old Michael James Azur. Azur's driving privileges were reportedly revoked, and the deputy activated his emergency lights. Azur then fled the area, disappearing onto a gravel trail. The deputy then ended the pursuit, according to the Sheriff's Office. Minutes after the pursuit ended, deputies found the abandoned ATV in a field. Azur was found unresponsive nearby in a wooded area and was pronounced dead at the scene. His body was transported to the Ramsey County Medical Examiner's Office for an autopsy, with the cause of death remaining under investigation. Northland firefighters had another busy weekend as dry weather continues. Near Lake Bemidji State Park, around 8 acres burned Saturday night as crews worked to contain the blaze. The fire that prompted an overnight road closure was contained by early Sunday morning. Leanne Langeberg works for the Minnesota Incident Command System out of Grand Rapids. The state is currently at a level 4 for wildfire response preparedness, nearing the top of the scale during Minnesota's peak fire season.
4: 5 being that most extreme level where resources are running short locally, and we need to start reaching out to a broader network, whether that would be our regional network or even nationally.
2: April and May are typically the busiest months for Minnesota wildfires, with April typically seeing more acreage burned in grass fires. Langeberg says May can become more hazardous for the forest during the spring dip.
4: Those trees are starting to produce more energy ahead of that budding process. And with that additional energy that they have stored up, they become more prone to wildfires less able to ward off a wildfire.
2: Throughout the state, there have been nearly 600 reported wildfires burning 5,400 acres since the beginning of the year, which is slightly below the 10-year average. The Ghost Lake film, recently featured on KAXE's Area Voices, will continue production in a different location. On Friday, the day the film was set to begin production on the Boy Fort Band of Chippewa's Lake Vermilion Reservation, the band announced on social media that its tribal council had revoked its support of the film being produced there. The band says the council decision to revoke the approval was based on unspecified allegations against an unnamed individual closely affiliated with the film's production. The statement says the council did not come to the decision lightly, and they continued to, quote, support the goal of the filmmakers to shed light on the fentanyl crisis impacting Indian country. Jacob White is part of the Ghost Lake production team and says the filming will take place in Ely instead. White says the team, quote, respects the band's decision. It has been over a year since 600 miners were laid off by Cleveland Cliffs. With no indication of when Minorca or Hibbing Taconite might reopen, Iron Range leaders are beginning to sound the alarm. Megan Buffington has the story.
5: For Barb Colmy, history is repeating itself 40 years later. The Nashwaukewatin School Board Vice Chair clearly remembers when the Butler Taconite mine closed. Hers was one of the families impacted. "The ups and downs of mining are part of living on the range," was a common refrain last month in Chisholm at an event hosted by the Range Association of Municipalities and Schools. But Colmy says the region never fully recovered from the 1980s downturn. Part of the reason Rams put on the meeting is that this time is different.
6: "Not because mining is going away, but because the industry is changing."
5: Commissioner of Iron Range Resources and Rehabilitation, Ida Rukavina.
6: "At the end of the day, we're working with a finite resource. So that's why it is very important to be thinking not just about next year, but 5, 10, and 20 years down the road."
5: At the meeting, the IRRR offered its outlook of the next few years. The main takeaway was that less production means less money on the horizon for local governments. Hibbing Mayor Pete Hajduk told the room he's concerned, but he's not in a panic.
7: "It is about partnerships. Nobody can do this on their own anymore. Those days are gone."
5: Rams hosted the same event Monday night in Virginia and has a third planned for Wednesday in Aurora. Megan Buffington, KAXE News.
2: That's it for the Up North Report. 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